0: 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Here's the payoff pitch. Inside and high, ball four. Martinez draws a walk, and let's pause 10 seconds. 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
0: Jim Rosenhaus, along with Tom Hamilton, back with you at Progressive Field. Brian Motze up the street at Command Center. Travis Bezzana stepping in against Spencer Arrighetti. And Bezzana takes strike one on the inside corner. Bezzana with a home run earlier this year off of Arrighetti. That came down in Houston when Arrighetti was still with the Astros. Up there now with a runner at first. Nobody out. Here's the pitch. Strike called on the outside corner, and quickly it's 0-2 on Bezzana, who walked his first time up. Spencer Miles started, scoreless first inning, then Ricky Tiedemann with a scoreless second. Now Arrighetti into his third inning, and he could go some. He's a starter by trade. Here's the 0-2. Swung on, popped him up, foul, out of play, third base side. We'll do it again on 0-2, and we will get you the injury report presented by Elk & Elk, serious lawyers for serious injuries and an official partner of the Guardians. Call 1-800-ELK-OHIO. Now the 0-2 from Arrighetti. Way outside with the off-speed, and it's 1-2 for the Guardians. Three on that injured list. Slade Ciccone working his way back from arm fatigue, getting closer. Sean Armstrong with a calf issue, but he's on the 60-day IL, so it'll be a bit yet. Now the 1-2, nope, throw to first. And Reese Hoskins with that back issue. He's on the injured list as well. It has been a heavy injured list all season long for the Blue Jays. And there are still many on it, including Shane Bieber with a terrace inflammation in the shoulder area. Next pitch outside high, 1-2, but Shane, he's hoping to throw while he's here off the mound and see what happens, or at least play catch. And he said that he really wants to try and make an effort to get back before the end of the season, especially if postseason is in the offing for Toronto. Now the 2-2. There goes the runner, and the pitch is swung on and lifted to shallow center. Bateman charges in. He's under it, and he makes the catch. Martinez saw it. He's able to get back to first. No problem. One down in the inning. And now Patrick Bailey will step in. Bailey bounced into a fielder's choice his first time up. Guardians trailing 1-0 as we play in the bottom half of the fifth inning. Bailey, the switch hitter, in there from the left side against Arrighetti. Quick throw to first, back safely is Martinez. Nakamoto, the third baseman, is way off the bag at third, but he has his feet on the infield grass there at third base. Set by Arrighetti. Here's his pitch. Off speed, outside for ball one. Bailey continues to swing the bat better with the Guardians than he was with San Francisco early in the season. Six of his seven home runs have come with Cleveland. 25 of his runs batted in with the Guardians. The 1-0, outside 2-0. Arrighetti battling some command issues here. He walked Martinez to start the inning. Martinez still at first base with Bailey at the plate. One down. Now the set. And the 2-0. Swung on. Popped him up. Down the left field line. Slicing foul and out of play. So 2-1 on Patrick Bailey. Facing Spencer Arrighetti, 26-year-old. is just his third appearance with the Blue Jays since the trade deadline acquisition for Toronto. The right-hander with a 2-1 pitch to Bailey. Fastball outside, ball three. The Guardians hitters this inning playing off the pitches that are just a little bit outside or outside the strike zone. Three and one the count on Bailey here. Should see something good. The pitch to him. He swings and he skies it high in the air to left center. This ball's carrying way back there. Home run, Patrick Bailey. And he hit it to the bleachers in left center from the left side. 2-1 Cleveland on Bailey's 8th home run of the season. Boy, we've seen that a couple of times now from Nathaniel Lowe as a left-handed batter. Usually, those bleachers hard to reach for the left-handed batters, but that time Bailey did it. And there is the one big blow the Guardians have needed tonight. On a night where not much is going on for either side offensively, but Bailey comes up big to give Cleveland a 2-1 lead. Brian Rocchio, the batter. Here's the pitch. Swung on, fouled off at home plate. Boy, you look at the Guardians catchers, and when the trade for Bailey was made, the theme was they will be so good defensively that it'll help the pitching staff keep the other team off of the scoreboard, run prevention. And that's true. Here's the 0-1. It's outside for a ball, 1-1. But what Hedges and Bailey have done offensively this year has been absolutely a pleasant surprise. Hedges having one of his better years offensively, and Bailey has really picked it up since arriving in Cleveland. Here's the 1-1. Swing and a miss. And it's 1-2 on Rocchio. Rocchio fly to left his first time. Guardians a 2-1 lead in game one of this critical series for both teams. The 1-2 swung on, fouled off. And we'll do it again at 1-2. Guardians, a couple of avenues to get there, more so than the Blue Jays. And we're talking about postseason. Just three back of the front-running White Sox for the division title. So that's still very much within reach. Here's the 1-2. Swung on, lifted, foul. That's off to the third base side, well down the left field line and out of play. Meanwhile, Toronto, 14 and a half back at the bottom of the AL East. Tampa Bay continuing to show the way in the East. Here's the 1-2 pitch. Swung on, and there's a high fly ball to right. Back on it, the right fielder Lucas, and he makes the catch shy of the warning track for the second out in the inning. Back to the top of the lineup for Stephen Kwan. But that wild card, that opens things up. Cleveland right now would be the third wild card, but Baltimore's only a half game back. They'll continue their series in Denver against the Rockies later tonight. Texas and the Blue Jays came into play a game and a half back of Cleveland. And drops off a bit to Minnesota, 3.5 back. Here's Kwan. Arrighetti delivers. Strike called on the inside corner. The Central and West in the American League, those are still very much up for grabs. Houston with a 2-game lead over Texas heading into play tonight. Next pitch to Kwan. Tap back to the mound. Easy play for Arrighetti. Throws to first for the out. But the Bailey home run has put the Guardians in front 2-1 heading to the sixth.
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6: Well, we've played five innings, each team with two base hits, and Cleveland with a 2-1 lead. Hi again, everybody. Tom Hamilton back with you on this gorgeous Cleveland night. Alejandro Kirk facing Gavin Williams takes one in the dirt, ball one. Gavin Williams has given up an unearned run. Cleveland's runs coming on a two-run home run to left center by Patrick Bailey. The pitch. And it's in there, a called strike. And again, Bailey really calling the curveball. And again, it's a good one tonight for Gavin Williams, who has now thrown that curveball 27 times. The pitch down and away. So tonight, Gavin Williams, 36% of his pitches, more than any other pitch, have been curveballs. That's way beyond his normal usage. Now the kick and the pitch. And he popped the fastball in there at 98. And it probably looked like 128 to Alejandro Kirk when you've been seeing so many curveballs. The right-hander goes to the rosin bag. He's wearing the long sleeves tonight. It's warm. It's muggy. 86 degrees. No breeze whatsoever. The 2-2. Got him swinging on the curveball. 9 strikeouts for Gavin Williams. Kirk out number one. Here's Vlad Guerrero Jr. This year, when it comes to the curveball, Gavin Williams has thrown it 22% of the time. So he's way above that. Here tonight, he's closing in on throwing it 40% of the time tonight. Guerrero has lined out, grounded out, takes up high, ball one. Boy, this is the Gavin Williams that when he pitches like this, this is Cy Young caliber Gavin Williams, the 1-0. And he popped one in there again, 1-1 the count.
7: Wow.
6: I tell you what. When a guy is throwing his curveball for strikes, his slider for strikes, three different fastballs in the upper 90s, good night to have the flu. That pitch outside, ball 2-1. You may want to call in sick tonight if you're facing Gavin Williams. He has been that overpowering. The kick and delivery. And it's swung on, lifted in the air to shallow right. Joe Adell jogging in. He's under it. Vlad Guerrero Jr. is 0 for 2. Talking with the Blue Jays people, nobody can really put their finger on Vlad Guerrero Jr.'s year. I mean, 7 homers? OPS under 700? And they say just what we saw there. He has not been on time on the fastball. And then he starts to cheat to get

0: swung on, fouled out of play to the right. He was tardy on that fastball, and Springer down in the count of ball and two strikes. Gavin Williams, in his last four outings, had an ERA of almost 7.5. Tonight, folks, he's almost unhittable. Now the 1-2 pitch. Got him! Swinging on a slider in the other batter's box. 10 strikeouts for Gavin Williams. And it's a 2-1 Cleveland lead in the middle of inning number 6.
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0: Chase DeLauter facing Spencer Arrighetti. 2-1 Cleveland, bottom of the sixth. The right-hander's pitch. Swung on, grounded to second. DeLauter stumbled coming out of the box as Clement throws him out. Make sure Chase DeLauter's okay. He tweaked that hamstring a while back, and he kind of stumbled on that swing, and you just hold your breath. But he is out number one. He goes back to the dugout. Here's Jose Ramirez, 1-for-2 with a single. When you see a guy fall off balance and stumble like that, that's when you go, uh-oh. You don't want to tweak something. Jose Ramirez, 1-for-2 with that single in the first. The pitch, and it's missing for ball one. Arrighetti thought he had a strike. Cleveland's two hits were a Jose Ramirez single in the first. Patrick Bailey, two-run homer to left center in the fifth. The kick and delivery, and a curveball strike, 1-1. Well, this has got to be encouraging for the Blue Jays. Arrighetti has not been very good since they got him from Houston, but not bad tonight. One mistake, Patrick Bailey took him deep. The pitch, and it's rifled down the right field line, foul off the netting. One ball, two strikes on Jose Ramirez. When you get rust to bust, use PB Blaster, Cleveland original since 1957. BB Blaster working like a pro. The 1-2 delivery. And he swings and hits a weak chopper to the second baseman off a changeup. Ernie Clement throws out his former teammate. Two down for Joe Adell, who's lined out, fly down. Tampa Bay with a 5-1 lead on the Mets. They're in the seventh. Tampa Bay, the best team in the American League, and a 4.5 game lead in the East. Reds and Padres 2-2 in the sixth. Fifth inning, Washington leads Atlanta 5-2.

0: Pitch to Joe Adell. And he checks on a curve down and away. Seattle got bludgeoned in Canada this weekend. Tonight, they've taken Boston to the woodshed. 9-1 Mariners in the fifth inning at Fenway. Now the 1-0 pitch. Breaking ball dips low, 2-0. Pittsburgh clobbering San Francisco 11-5 in the fourth. Miami leads Kansas City 2-0 after three. 9 home runs for the Cubs last night. Tonight, Milwaukee and the Cubs scoreless in the third. The pitch swung on, yanked to left. Fair ball down the line. One hop into the corner and off the 19-foot wall. And Joe Adell with a two-out double. Got a hanging breaking ball, and he yanked it down that left field line for his 23rd double. Detroit, Minnesota tied at one. They're in the third, and that's your scoreboard brought to you by your Northeast Ohio Ford dealers. Well, looks like John Schneider's going to go to the bullpen. He is playing every game like it's the playoffs, certainly managing it like that tonight. Tonight, the difference, Patrick Bailey. His first career opposite field home run. Think of that, folks. Patrick Bailey had never hit an opposite field home run until tonight, and you can't hit a more opposite field difficult homer in the American League than having to go oppo over a 19-foot wall here in Cleveland. Patrick Bailey did it tonight, and that's why Cleveland leads 2-1 here in the sixth.
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0: Well, just back with the Blue Jays here today, and into the ballgame is Joe Mantiply, another left-hander. Left on left, Nathaniel Lowe, the hitter. 2-1 Cleveland, and the pitch in there, strike. Mantiply, sinker, curveball, and a changeup. Mantiply's 18th outing, ERA of 2.04. One of four lefties in the bullpen for the Jays. The pitch, and it's swung on, line to second and caught by Ernie Clement. Lowe hit it hard, but right at him. 2-1 Cleveland through six on the Cleveland Clinic Radio Network.
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0: Gavin Williams, a brilliant 6 innings. He's only made 85 pitches. He's given up 1 unearned run on 2 hits. Back out there to face Nathan Lucas, and he misses low ball 1. Cleveland 2, Toronto 1, 7th inning. Colin Holderman and Eric Sobrowski both heating up in the Cleveland pen. Nathan Lucas, ground out, strikeout, the pitch, and he waves at the high heat. 97 miles an hour. Williams has struck out 10 tonight, has walked 1, an unearned run off of him in the 5th. He's ready. Here it comes. And he nailed the outside corner for strike 2. Williams winds it up, and the 1-2 pitch. Got him swinging! 98 in on the hands. 11 strikeouts for Williams as Lucas is the victim to start the 7th. Now, Gavin Williams has struck out 12 this year. That was down in Cincinnati, and that's a career high. Kazuma Okamoto. 1-for-2, a single, waves at it. This is the 10th time this year Gavin Williams has struck out 10 or more. The kick, the pitch, down and away, 1-1. This is the 7th time out of the 10 that Williams has struck out 11. Once he struck out 12. He fires, a swing and a miss. Man. He is emptying the tank here. And again, Toronto isn't hitting the ball hard. In fact, they're not hitting foul balls. Now the 1-2 delivery, down in the dirt. Maybe put too much bite on that slider. You talk about a shot in the arm that this club needs starting the month of September, starting what feels like the playoffs a month early. Now the 2-2 delivery. Check swing, he went around. Yes, he did! And a matching 12 strikeouts for Williams. Matching his career best. He has struck out 3 in a row. And here's Andre Ximenes, has struck out, been hit by a pitch. Only 2 Blue Jays haven't struck out tonight. Ernie Clement and Vlad Guerrero Jr. The pitch swung on, lifted foul, right side. This will get into the lower deck, strike 1. 2 down, 7th inning. Gavin Williams at 95 pitches, a dozen strikeouts and a walk. 1 unearned run on 2 hits. He has given up a pair of singles tonight. As good as it gets, that's been Gavin Williams here tonight. Now the windup and the pitch to Jimenez. And he socks one high in the air. Foul. Third base side out of play. And two strikes now on Jimenez. Two to one Cleveland. Patrick Bailey's first career opposite field homer, the difference. A two-run blast to left center back in the fifth. Williams is ready. Here's the 0-2 pitch. Swing and a miss. A career high 13 strikeouts for Gavin Williams. And he'll walk to the third base dugout to a standing ovation. Stretch time at the corner of Carnegie and Ontario. It is Cleveland 2, Toronto 1 on the Cleveland Clinic Radio Network.
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0: Angel Martinez batting right-handed, leads off the bottom of the seventh, takes ball one, left-hander. Joe Mantiply, second inning of work, 2-1 Cleveland. The pitch in there to even the count. Hunter Gaddis will pitch the eighth inning as Gavin Williams will leave, making 97 pitches and striking out a career-high 13. Now the pitch, down and in, 2-1. Thing about Gavin Williams tonight, he threw his fastball 37% of the time, his curveball 31% of the time. The 2-1 pitch, way outside, 3-1. Normally, Gavin Williams throws his curveball 22% of the time, so a 9% increase, and boy, was it effective. That pitch in there, a strike. Martinez taking all the way, full count. Angel has banged into a double play and walked. He scored in the Patrick Bailey homer in the fifth. 2-1 Cleveland. Bottom of the seventh. The pitch. And it's swung and grounded in the hole into right field. A base hit the other way. Cleveland has its fourth hit. And a base stealer aboard to start the seventh. Martinez does have 11 steals, caught three times. Pinch hitter for Travis Bazana. Wow. This is Angel Hanau, the rookie. He'll pinch hit and stay in the game and play second base. One rookie pinch hitting for the other. Of course, Hanau, a switch hitter. And again, you can tell it's September the way these two guys are managing tonight. Hanau batting right-handed. The pitch. Swung on, hit a ton. Deep left field. Down. 6 feet down the line onto the porch. That'll bring up Patrick Bailey batting right-handed. The pitch. And he waves at a curveball for strike one. So manager Stephen Vogt wanted to get a right-handed bat up there. And the switch hitting Angel Hanau comes through big time. The pitch to Bailey. And he sends one in the air to shallow right near the line. And it is dropping foul. Yes, the calendar has turned to September. And you manage differently when you're in this kind of a race, this kind of a log jam involving the Guardians, the Blue Jays, and so many others. And it's also a time of the year where you can't worry about people's feelings. When you're the manager, you've got to do what you think is best for what is now a 28-man roster. And the pinch hit performance by Angel Hanau comes through big time. Now the set in the 0-2 to Patrick Bailey. And it's wide, and it's a ball and two strikes.
18: Boy, and usually pinch hitting, that's the work of veterans. But Hanau is showing that he belongs up here. He has since the day he got here.
0: The 1-2 is outside, ball 2, 2-2.
18: I mean, that's not easy to come off the bench, and he got a good pitch to hit, didn't wait around, and we've seen it before from him, just solid at-bats, and he did it again.
0: The pitch, and it swung on, hit pretty well, deep right center, Bateman on the run, Bateman near the track makes the catch. Patrick Bailey, he got his first career opposite field home run the last time up. Went fairly deep the opposite way this time for an out. Brian Rocchio, two flyouts, switch hitter batting right-handed. Joe Mantiply's ready. The pitch swung on a chopper up the middle. To his left, Jimenez charges, gloves, throws out Rocchio by maybe a step. Two down, top of the order, and Stephen Kwan, 0 for 3 tonight. Mantiply missed 3.5 months. Just came off the injured list with left knee inflammation. That's why he's only pitched this year in 18 games, including tonight. Kwan taking, and it's down and in, ball one. Mantiply out of Virginia Tech University. Two down. Bases empty. 4-1 Cleveland on a pair of two-run home runs. The 1-0. In tight. Moving out of the way is Kwan. And the count 2-0. Now the 2-0 pitch. Swung on, ripped toward the gap in right center. It gets down for a base hit. Lucas there, the right fielder, to make sure it stays a single. And Stephen Kwan with a two-out single to right center. That'll bring up Chase DeLauder, 0 for 3. But again, he loves the left-on-left matchup. DeLauder will tell you he just simply doesn't try to do too much. And it's why his batting average is 78 points better against left-handed pitching than it is right-handed pitching. Chase DeLauder, when you talk hitting with him, hard to believe he is simply a rookie. He has an advanced knowledge of hitting, and he also has a firm belief in simplifying things. Get a fastball, do damage. Left on left, the pitch. Waved at, strike one. Started him off with a curveball. DeLauder had almost a 1,000 OPS in August. Kwan a lead at first with two down, 4-1 Cleveland. He'll draw a throw and he's back with a dive. The new Toyota Corolla Cross has outstanding fuel efficiency, all-wheel drive, and connectivity. 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Antiply, hands chest high, lets it fly. And DeLarder backed away from a curveball that stayed inside. One ball, one strike. Tomorrow night at 6:40, Joey Cantillo against Cy Young candidate Dylan Cease. Thursday afternoon, Tanner Bibee against Jose Soriano. The pitch tapped foul to the right, and the count 1-2. Blue Jays traded away Kevin Gausman. He's a free agent at the end of the year. He went to the Cubs. They acquired Jose Soriano for their second-best prospect. Soriano, they have him for two more years after this year. Now the 1-2. Got him swinging, breaking ball down and away. Takes care of DeLauder. But the pinch hit two-run home run by Angel Hanau has given Cleveland a 4-1 lead through seven.
19: Quan dives. He makes a catch. What a play by Quan.
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0: Hunter Gaddis on to replace Gavin Williams. 4-1 Cleveland. Angel Hanau stays in to play second. And for Hunter Gaddis, appearance number 55. Couple of wins, a save, 27 holds, tops on the team. 3.11 earned run average. Fastball, slider, changeup. He's got a tough act to follow after the brilliant performance by Gavin Williams. He just can't be any better than Williams was tonight unless you throw a perfect game. Ernie Clement, the batter, hits the first pitch upstairs behind the plate for strike one. Gavin Williams completely overmatched the Blue Jay lineup. They didn't hit any balls hard. They had a couple of singles. They scored an unearned run. He struck out 13, walked one to hit a batter. Clement takes down low. A career-high 13 strikeouts. And he did it making only 97 pitches. Tells you how good the command was tonight for Gavin Williams. The pitch, Clement. Lofts one high in the air to first. Nathaniel Lowe backpedals into shallow right near the line. The first baseman retires Clement. Talked about it at the outset. Now pitching coach Carl Willis and the rest of the pitching group had worked with Gavin Williams on his mechanics. He was just, again, the term is just spinning off the mound. He was just getting too quick with his delivery to the plate, causing him to lose command. Well, tonight, you wonder how in the world anybody even fouls a pitch off Gavin Williams when he looks like he did tonight. Pinch hitter for Miles Straw is Jesus Sanchez, left-handed batter. Straw was 0 for 2 tonight. Sanchez, a .264 average, 8 homers, 34 RBIs. Now the set and delivery. Swing and a miss, 0-2. And again, when you see the stuff that we have seen so many times from Gavin Williams, you feel like it's only a matter of time before he wins a Cy Young someday. Now the set in the 0-2. And Sanchez takes in tight. 1-2. Cleveland 4, Toronto 1. And Gavin Williams with a statement performance here tonight against the Blue Jays, who are a game and a half and back at Cleveland for the final playoff spot. That pitch fouled back and out of play. And the count stays 1-2. Williams back partially turned toward the hitter, fires, and he got him swinging on a slider in on the thumbs. Sanchez is strikeout victim number 14 tonight. Two down, top of the order. Here's Brett Bateman. The rookie has struck out twice, tapped to the mound. The Guardians and PNC Bank go to bat for small business. PNC Bank will honor 6 local businesses making a difference in the community. The pitch swung on, a one hopper to short. Rocchio gloves, throws. Man, did he make it close. Bateman flying down the line is retired by a half a step. Gattis powers through the 8th. 1-2-3, and Cleveland's up 4-1 on the Cleveland Clinic Radio Network.
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0: Michael Lorenzen is on to pitch the 8th inning for Toronto. 4-1 Cleveland. Jesus Sanchez stays in the ballgame. He'll play left field. Lorenzen, another pickup for the Toronto Blue Jays. They signed him a few days ago. This year with Colorado, he made 25 starts, was 3-11, ERA of 7.08. Jose Ramirez leads off, takes down and in, ball one. Ramirez Ramirez tonight, 1-for-3, a single, batting left-handed. Lorenzen, the right-hander, winds, fires. Ramirez takes the strike. Michael Lorenzen. He throws everything now. Fastball, sinker, cutter, curveball, slider, changeup. The windup, the pitch, and it's down low, 2-1. Lorenzen is making his second appearance with the Blue Jays. He's given up a run in 2 innings. 4-1 Cleveland, bottom of the 8th. Cade Smith heating up as Ramirez chops one to second, backing up into right. Clement gloves and throws out Jose Ramirez. That'll bring up Joe Adell, 1-for-3 with a double. Patrick Bailey got his first career opposite field home run tonight. 2-run homer to left center in the 5th. That put Cleveland up 2-1 after the Jays got an unearned run in the top of the 5th. Bailey hit that 407 to the seats on left center. The pitch, Adell takes low. And then pinch hitting, Angel Hanau jumped on the first pitch in the 7th inning and smoked one down the left field line, 426 feet to the porch. 2-run pinch hit homer. 4-1 Cleveland. Adell drills one the other way, a single to right. And Joe Adell with another 2-hit game. Boy, what a pickup he's been. Talked to a Major League scout tonight before the game that said, and now we'll get a pinch runner as Petey Helfand will come on to run for Joe Adell and then stay in the ballgame defensively. But this scout was raving about with Chris Antonetti, Mike Chernoff, Matt Forman, and the game did at the deadline, and we've talked about it since the deadline on August 3rd. Here's Nathaniel Lowe, one of those pickups at the deadline. The pitch, high and wide, almost got away from Kirk. But this scout went on and on about the pickups, how it's given Cleveland such a much deeper lineup, a much more dangerous lineup with Adell and Lowe. The pitch is in there. And also love the addition of Foster Griffin. And who wouldn't like the addition of somebody that's won 15 games this year? Now the 1-1 pitch. Swung on. This is hit fairly well to left center. Back is Bateman. He'll make the catch. Center fielder throws into second, helping back to first. And this scout said what I think everyone feels in the American League. There's no dominant team. Nothing disparaging about that to Tampa, New York, or Boston. Those three easily have had the best records. But that there's not that team in the American League this year that you look at and go, well, they might be impossible to beat. Here's Angel Martinez batting left-handed. 4-1 Cleveland. Throw to first. Helping back with a dive. And again, this scout felt Cleveland could just as easily have a deep run come October as anybody in the American League because of their rotation in the back end of the bullpen. But obviously, first have to get there. Now the pitch to Nolan, throw to first, and it gets away from Guerrero momentarily as Helfand dove back. But that's two throws over there now, so Petey Helfand, see if he takes off here at some point. He has 9 steals. He's been caught once. It's always interesting to get the perspective of scouts from other organizations. That pitch way outside, ball one. Cleveland with a 4-1 lead. They've out-hit the Jays 7-2. Bottom of the 8th inning, a runner on, 2 down. Now the 1-0. Pitch outside. Martinez was taking. He thought Helfand was running. Helfand started for second, stopped. Angel Martinez backs away and probably goes, okay, 2-0, you might be running. but I'm unleashing if this pitch is where I want it. Outfield a bit toward right, medium to fairly deep. The pitch, and he sends one in the air, fairly deep right. Lucas back, track, wall, it carries out of here! Angel Martinez almost looked like he hit that off the front foot. He got a curveball, engulfed it high in the air to right, and it just kept traveling. And Cleveland's third two-run home run of the night has made it a 6-1 ballgame. Guardians here in the eighth. And Martinez now with 14 homers and 50 RBIs. And Cleveland has struck three times for three two-run home runs. And this is a ball club that doesn't hit home runs. Here's Angel Hanau. Biggest blow of the night belongs to Patrick Bailey. Second biggest to this young man who takes a strike. Pinch hit, two-run homer down the left field line last inning. Backs away from a pitch down and in, 1-1 the count. The next offering, lashed foul upstairs, third base side. And the count 1-2. Now the tone was set by Gavin Williams. And the offense has had the big blows here tonight. The 1-2. Down low, ball 2-2. And the Blue Jays riding high had swept Seattle. Scored 19 runs this weekend. Shut down by Gavin Williams. Now the 2-2, Hanau, fouling it at the plate, will do it again at 2-2. You don't realize how strong Angel Hanau is until you talk to him a little bit and then watch him swing the bat. He is a really well put together 5'11", 190 pounds. He takes inside, full count. A lot of times you'll see these youngsters come up, and he's only 22 and still don't have their man strength, the pitch. And he sends this one out of play to the left foul. And he'll get bigger and stronger, but he is already plenty strong. And Angel Hanau, at 13 home runs this year in the minor leagues, he's had two now in the big leagues. The payoff pitch. Swung on, socked to deep center. Bateman going back, catches the line drive, and that'll take care of the Guardians. But Angel Martinez with a two-run homer to give Cleveland a commanding 6-1 lead going to the ninth.
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3: Matt Fest on to work the ninth. No need to use Cade Smith with Cleveland up 6-1. Stephen Kwan now in left. Petey Elpin in center. Angel Martinez moves to right. A 1-2-3 inning for Hunter Gaddis. And now Matt Festa to finish it off. Alejandro Kirk, 1-for-3, a single, takes a strike. Kirk has one of the two base hits. Two base hits for this Toronto lineup tonight against Gavin Williams, then Hunter Gaddis. Festa's ready in the 0-1. Strike two called. A win tonight, and the season series is even at two wins apiece for these two clubs. The pitch, swing and a foul off to the left. Still 0-2. And again, everything is so critically important when you think of tiebreakers because of what could happen. The end of the year, teams have identical records. For the playoffs, it's a play-in for the playoffs. That's no longer the case. The play-in to get into the playoffs becomes a tiebreaker, not a game. First tiebreaker, head-to-head. The pitch just a bit wide, 1-2. Cleveland would need to sweep this series to win the season series. Now the 1-2. Swung on, tapped foul, third base side. We pause for a station ID.
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1: Cleveland.
3: Tom Hamilton, Jim Rosenhaus, Brian Motze with you. 6-1 Cleveland as Kirk spoils another to stay alive at 1-2. 18,099 paid attendance. Now the set, the 1-2. Up and in, ball 2-2. Kirk is one of the game's best two-strike hitters. He is one tough out. Hit 341 in August. The pitch. Swings and bangs it up the middle. Backhanded behind second. Jump throw by Hanau. Got him at first. What a play by the kid. Angel Hanau. Ranging far to his right. Backhanded that smash up the middle. A jump throw from nearly center field. He got more on his jump throw than most people get with 2 feet on the ground. Oh, what a play by Angel Hanau. One down for Vlad Guerrero. 0-3. Time is called, and the catcher, Patrick Bailey, out to the mound after that incredible play by Hanau. Bailey back squatting. Festa sets. The pitch to Guerrero. Off the glove of Bailey. Ball one. Marathon knows the fans are the true co-pilot of any team. Marathon here to keep you and your team fueled all season long. Marathon driven together. Now the set. Now the pitch. And he pops one in there. Strike. Matt Festa's done a whale of a job. He's one of those unsung heroes out of the bullpen. 3.61 ERA, 59th appearance. The 1-1, swing and a smash in the hole into left, base hit. So Guerrero gets the third Blue Jay hit. That'll bring up George Springer, 0-3. Sox are underway. They're in Houston. No score in that ballgame. Talk about a big series. Two division leaders in the AL. The pitch. Up and in. Ball one. It just seems like every game we're going to look at has implications this entire month, Rosie.
7: Yes, it does.
8: And the fascinating ones are the ones between the bottom feeders and the contenders.
3: The pitch. Waved at. Springer trying to hit one to Lake Geary. How about Toronto, Rosie? They are done with New York, Boston, and Tampa. They don't have a game left against three of the best teams in the American League. The 1-1, up high, 2-1. That's a huge edge.
8: Doesn't that seem odd for a team that went to the World Series that they wouldn't have division games down the stretch against contending teams that you would think?
3: Call challenged. It was a ball. Yeah, well, again, I think all of us would love to be at the cocktail party they have before they put the schedule together, because nothing says season finale more than Toronto hosting the Reds. The pitch, swing, and a foul tip. Boy, George Springer is swinging like there's a five-run home run in his back pocket. Now, you look at the Blue Jays' September schedule. Now, this is a brutal trip. Cleveland, Kansas City, Sacramento. The 2-2. Swing and a little weak pop. Shallow center. Helping, charging hard. Still coming. Makes the running catch. George Springer out number two. The Jays down to their last out. But after this trip to Cleveland, Kansas City, and Sacramento, Toronto will host Baltimore and Detroit. Go to Texas in Baltimore. Finish the year at home against the Reds. So they've got a chance to put a good month together, but they got dominated tonight by Gavin Williams. 6-1 Cleveland. Two down, ninth inning. The pitch to Nathan Lucas in there for a called strike.
8: You feel like any team in baseball would have been dominated by Williams tonight. The way he was commanding.
3: Yep. Now the 0-1 pitch. Runner goes. Indifference pitch. Swung on. Popped to third. Caught by Ramirez. Ball game. And the Guardians dominate the Blue Jays in game one of this critical three-game series. Gavin Williams. Almost perfect. A career-high 13 strikeouts in seven innings. And then Cleveland, with three two-run home runs, beat up the Jays 6-1.
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3: Well, this is about as complete a game as you can play. And Cleveland got it at a time. Well, you simply have to play these games in September if you want to play come October. Tonight, the Guardians got just sensational pitching from Gavin Williams, who struck out a career-best 13, did not give up an earned run in seven innings, and then two-run home runs from Patrick Bailey, Angel Hanau, and Angel Martinez, and the Guardians steamroll the Jays 6-1. Final numbers when we come back.
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3: We're back here in downtown Cleveland. Guardians win game one of this series, and the numbers will read like this. Cleveland, 6 runs, 8 hits, 1 error, 4 left. Toronto, 1 run, 3 hits, no errors, 4 left. Gavin Williams, the winner, to go to 13-7. Spencer Arrighetti, the loser, now 7-8. 2 hours and 28 minutes. The attendance, 18,099. Cleveland will stay the number 3 wild card team. They are 70-68, and at the moment, 2.5 games in back of the White Sox for the division lead in the AL Central. Rosie's got the wrap-up show next. We'll see you tomorrow night, 6:40, the first pitch, game 2 of this series. This is Tom Hamilton. Thanks for joining us. The final again here tonight, Cleveland 6-1. 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
2: 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Welcome back to Progressive Field, downtown Cleveland. It is Guardians Wrap-Up. Jim Rosenhaus along with you following a 6-1 Cleveland win over the Blue Jays tonight as the Guardians take game one of this three-game series. We'll have all the highlights on our Honda Drive It Home game summary. Manager Stephen Vogt will join us as well. Well, not us, but he'll talk to the media downstairs. And we'll have much more coming your way shortly, but first a look at the Northeast Ohio Ford Dealers out-of-town scoreboard. The all-important game featuring the White Sox and Astros. Cleveland came in 3 back of Chicago for the top spot in the AL Central. They're now in the middle of the third in Houston. No score, White Sox and Astros. Other games ongoing. A final, actually, down in St. Pete. The Rays beat the Mets 6-2. Yandy Diaz with his 21st home run of the season. Other action, and this also has postseason implications. The Orioles trying to stay close to Cleveland. They're in Denver. They trail the Rockies 1-0 in the bottom half of the second inning. Other games, the Rangers 2, the Athletics 1. That's in the top of the fourth down in Arlington. That's a big game as Texas came in the hunt as well in the wild card chase. Brewers and Cubs at Wrigley, 3-1. The Cubs lead the Brewers in the bottom half of the fifth inning. Top two clubs in the National League Central there. The Marlins are shutting out the Royals 6-0 in Kansas City, top half of the seventh. Twins lead the Tigers 4-1, top of the sixth in Minneapolis as the Tigers continue to really struggle, and the Twins try and hang in there in the postseason race as well. In our nation's capital, Washington leading Atlanta 8-5, that game in the middle of the eighth inning. The Mariners are hammering the Red Sox at Fenway, 9-2, top half of the seventh inning. Mariners in front. Pirates outscoring the Giants, 11-7, top of the seventh in Pittsburgh. It's the Reds 3, the Padres 2, bottom of the eighth down in Cincinnati. And the rest of the action is later on. Right here, Guardians a winner tonight, 6-1 over the Blue Jays. We'll have our Honda Drive It Home game summary next on the Cleveland Clinic Radio Network.
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1: Welcome back to Guardians Wrap-Up. Following a 6-1 Guardians win over the Blue Jays tonight here in downtown Cleveland. And here's how this one went. The game was scoreless into the fifth inning. That's when Toronto would score the game's first run when Kaz Akimoto came home from third on a wild pitch by Gavin Williams, and that made it 1-0 Blue Jays. But the Guardians fought right back. Bottom half of the fifth inning, Angel Martinez on base with one out for Patrick Bailey. 3-1 the count on Bailey here. Should see something good. The pitch to him. He swings and he skies it high in the air to left center. This ball's carrying way back there. Home run, Patrick Bailey. And he hit it to the bleachers in left center from the left side. 2-1 Cleveland on Bailey's 8th home run of the season. Meanwhile, Williams was still rolling for the Guardians. It was still 2-1 heading to the 7th. Martinez led off the inning with a single this time. And Guardians manager Stephen Vogt went to his bench, calling on pinch hitter Angel Hanau.
2: Hanau batting right-handed. The pitch. Swung on, hit a ton. Deep left field. Down the line. It is gone. On a pinch hit. First pitch. Two-run homer down the left field line. Deep onto the home run porch for Angel Hanau. And Cleveland has a 4-1 lead. 426 feet. The porch.
1: And the Guardians would tack on two more in the eighth inning. This time, Joe Adell singled with one out, setting the table for Angel Martinez.
2: Outfield a bit toward right, medium to fairly deep. The pitch, and he sends one in the air, fairly deep right. Lucas back, track, wall, it carries out of here. Angel Martinez. Almost looked like he hit that off the front foot. He got a curveball and golfed it high in the air to right, and it just kept traveling. And Cleveland's third two-run home run of the night has made it a 6-1 ball game. Guardians here in the eighth. And Martinez now with 14 homers and 50 RBIs.
1: And that was more than enough offensive support for Gavin Williams tonight, through perhaps one of his best games in a Cleveland uniform to pick up the win, improving to 13-7. Seven innings, a career high, 13 strikeouts. He allowed one unearned run and only two hits in picking up win number 13. The loss going to Spencer Arrighetti, who falls to 7-8. Final line, one run, three hits, no errors. Four men left on base for Toronto, six runs, eight base hits, one error, and four men left on for the Guardians. Time of the game, 2 hours, 28 minutes, paid crowd, 18,099 here at Progressive Field. Stay tuned. When we come back, we'll hear from manager Stephen Vogt. That's next.
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1: Ba-da-ba-ba-ba. 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Guardians a winner tonight, 6-1, and let's head downstairs and hear from manager Stephen Vogt.
10: Gavin tonight, just what he provided for you guys.
11: I mean, we kind of knew he was going to come out with a little chip after his last one, but I don't think we could ask for that. Seven innings, career high in punch outs. Really didn't allow them to get much going. You know, we kind of gifted him a couple base runners there, the one rally, but absolutely lights out, Gavin. And to make that big of a transition from his last time out to that, just credit to him, credit to our pitching team to get him back on track. That was super impressive.
10: Oh, how great is this game when Patty has the inning that he had? I'm saying it was his fault or anything else, but an inning that was tough, and then you come back and be able to hit a two-run homer like that.
11: Yeah, it always feels good. You know, he had a tough inning there to allow the one run, but and you watch enough baseball, you see that happen. Somebody makes an error, makes a little blemish on defense. They come up and they're like, all right, I'll get it right back. And what a great swing that was on a 3-1 pitch away from him. It's not easy to go that way. Not here. And, yeah, he's been, like we talked about, he's been hitting the ball well, hitting the ball hard since he's been here.
12: Gavin got stronger as he went. Other than seeing those Ks up on the scoreboard, could you sense that? Could you feel him kind of picking up steam?
11: Yeah, he really didn't have the sweeper tonight. You know, it wasn't his best. And so he and Patty really leaned on the curveball, used the two fastballs and just enough sweepers to keep it in their, you know, the back of their heads. And but he definitely got stronger as the night went. But he was throwing strikes. I think, you know, when we've seen Gavin, he's pitching in counts, good counts, getting ahead, staying ahead, putting people away. And, you know, it's not easy to punch out 13 in fewer than 100 pitches. So really impressive.
10: When you've seen it, go ahead.
13: Do you have a favorite between a 426-foot pinch hit homer and a jump throw in the hole from second base?
11: They were equally, depending on the moment. You know, what a credit to Angel Hanau for being ready. You know, this is a kid that probably never pinch hit in the minor leagues. And I don't know how many times that is now, maybe two or three. And so for him to come out, be ready for that first pitch, and he did not miss it. And then making that play up the middle, you know, that ball gets through, that changes the whole dynamic of that ninth inning. So what a huge play for him.
10: Martinez, I know we see the home run, but just noticing the patience at the plate. Is that something that you guys are noticing as well with them?
11: You know, Angel since spring training, really has been having great at bats. You know, we talked to him all last year and said, challenged him, hey, we got to get better from the left side. And obviously was off to a hot start before the injury. But when he's working into good counts, when he's laying off those borderline pitches, that's when he's at his best. And seems like he's been doing that a lot lately. And he had a huge game tonight, you know, got on base before both homers and then hit one of his own. So great night for Angel.
14: And now seems to carry himself with a pretty good amount of poise for a younger player. What can you maybe see with this?
11: You know, when he first came up, I felt like his approach was great. He was at the middle of the field, and then, you know, the league starts to figure you out, and then you start to, you know, they start to pitch you differently. But what I've noticed from Angel is he doesn't chase a whole lot. He works the counts, and he hits the ball hard. That's a really good recipe to be a good hitter in this league for a long time. He used the whole field, but his poise has been unbelievable. This kid has energy. He's bringing us energy even tonight. You know, he was the loudest one in the dugout, even though he wasn't in the game. And, he's been a spark for us.
1: And some bonus coverage for you tonight. The Battery, which was super effective both at the plate and on the mound. Gavin Williams, the winning pitcher, and Patrick Bailey, who had a 2-run home run and called a great game behind the plate.
10: Brought a lot of guys. I know you know what I was talking about, you know, a week ago, but what did you feel from him early on that you saw that he had his good stuff tonight?
15: I mean, shit, I think he had a couple punch outs in the first for a lineup that doesn't really punch out. So I knew then. And one, like if Gavin has his stuff, it doesn't really matter what the other lineup's doing. So early on, had a good feeling. It wasn't the greatest bullpen, so I was a little worried going into it, but he calmed those nerves right out in the first, and it's pretty cool to see him continue to get better and better.
10: Voters said his sweeper wasn't great, but when you have those two fastballs working that way, how fun is that to catch? But how do you use that to make it work the way it did?
15: Yeah, I mean, he makes my job easy. There's not really bad pitches to call. Hey,
16: come on.
15: Oh, you're good, man. I'm just talking good about you. And then you can kind of use each fastball kind of specifically to the hitter's weakness. And at the end of the day, both are 100, so both are pretty good.
13: Hey, what about you when
15: Well, yeah, I mean, I've made plenty of errors in the league. Gonna make plenty more and hopefully hit many more homers as well. I mean, innings over with, you gotta flush it, and it's just part of the game, you know.
13: His first career opposite field home runs.
15: I think so. I think so, yeah.
13: What's the thing to fall out that part to that part of the ball?
15: My best ball, I guess. Yeah, I don't know if that's true.
10: Anything different hitting wise that just by working with these coaches, because you hit the ball hard pretty much from since you've gotten here. I didn't find anything else differently with you.
15: Yeah, we've made some like swing tweaks when I got here. Just trying to be in the zone more, not as steep into it. I'm really excited with where things are from both sides of the plate, and just want to continue to get better. And I really think the best is yet to come.
12: Gavin, Voter said he expected you to come out with a little chip tonight after the last start in LA. Was that the case?
17: Yeah, for sure. You never want to go 1.1, especially being a starter, and I feel like that just hurts the bullpen a little bit. So just trying to help them out a little bit more than what I did the last start. So trying to do what I could do.
10: Gavin, just when did you? Patrick said your bullpen wasn't best, but
17: brutal.
10: We hear that all the time. Sometimes guys have bad bullpens and they go out and have great stuff. When did things kind of click for you?
17: Yeah, I guess the first inning. But that's the way of the game sometimes. You don't always have your best stuff in the pregame pens, but when there's somebody in the box, things change. But yeah, if you would have saw it before the game, if you would have had somebody up in the first inning.
10: Carl talked about you being more not rotational. You know, we've talked about this east, west, north, south. What helps you be more north, south so you can get into the rhythm that you need to get into?
17: I think the biggest thing is glove positioning. I keep telling everybody, like, just reach the sky. It might not look like it's as high as it is, but the real feel of it feels like it's to the sky. So knowing when I'm in the right positions, it helps out a lot.
13: Yeah, what about, like, coming out tonight and doing what you guys did, knowing they're in the race also, and this is the final stretch here, you guys need to stack up wins. How important is a game like this?
17: Yeah, I think every game is important. Not looking too much ahead of what's going on, but just staying present in what we're doing, and everything's going to work out the way it needs to.
18: You had 13 strikeouts today to match Cease at the top of the American League. Also, it's a career high for you. Was 13 a number that you sort of had in the back of your mind?
17: Not really. I wouldn't have said I had that many tonight. Didn't really feel like it. But, I mean, Patty had a good game calling pitches back there for me. Just getting on pace with each other. It's been awesome.
1: So a solid all-around effort tonight for the Guardians in their 6-1 win. And with the victory, they improved to 2 games over the 500 mark at 70-68 on the season. And at the very least, they'll be 3 games back of the White Sox heading into play tomorrow here in downtown Cleveland. Meanwhile, the Blue Jays, they're trying to pick up every win they can. They fell tonight to 68-71 on the season. And Toronto is now 2.5 back of the Guardians for that third and final wild card playoff spot. Game 2 of the series tomorrow night here in downtown Cleveland. A 6:40 start on the mound for Cleveland. It's left-hander Joey Cantillo in search of win number 10. Same for Dylan Cease. He's 9-5 coming in. He'll throw for the Blue Jays. And we'll get it started with Guardians warm-up at 6:05. Until then, for Brian Motze and, of course, Tom Hamilton, this is Jim Rosenhaus reminding you the final score from downtown Cleveland's Progressive Field, the Cleveland Guardians 6, the Toronto Blue Jays 1. Have a great night, everyone.
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0: Let's get back
1: to the rock.
0: Now.

There he is, Klaus and Company. It's Stacy with you. I have yet to see the Scorpions live. I've got to. I must. Will I travel to Vegas for it? No. So how much of a must is a must, but they're on a wish list. And they are doing that Vegas residency pretty soon.

0: was about a month ago already that Evanescence was in town. And we got him at Blossom. It's Stacey hanging with you. So, you know, it's September today. And that opens up a ton of MMS shows. And I know we've given away a lot of tickets for these already, but Billy Idol Fast Approaching, that's on September 13th at Blossom. Now, it wouldn't be an MMS concert calendar unless we had a little bit of a difficulty in, you know, you got to pick. It's the same night at Jacobs Pavilion is Black Label Society. Hate it when we do that to you. Is it us? No, no. We would root for everything to be spread out and on the weekends. It's not always how it pans out, but see our full concert calendar. Go pick and choose what you're going to do in September.
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1: He says the police are his friends.
0: But out of nowhere, he goes from star witness to prime suspect.
1: 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They turn on him.
0: 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Lee Harris is sentenced to 90 years.
2: I get 90 years for killing somebody I have never seen.
0: Behind bars, Lee finds an unlikely ally in his cellie, Robert. The pair are like chalk and cheese. There's no way their paths would ever cross on the outside. But as a fellow inmate, Robert sees through the lies and vows to do the unthinkable. Clear Lee's name.
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9: What's happening, fellow sports fans? It's Andy West. Let's look back on this day in sports history, September 2nd. We'll start off today in 1966, and Joe Auer returns the opening kickoff 95 yards for a Miami touchdown in the Dolphins' first ever NFL regular season game at the Orange Bowl. It was a great start for the new franchise, but the Oakland Raiders would go on to win 23-14. Jumping ahead today in 1987, Houston outfielder Kevin Bass becomes the first National League player to hit home runs from both sides of the plate in a game twice in one season in the Astros' 10-1 win against the Cubs. And today in 2001, Mike Mussina of the Yankees came oh so close to making history. With just one more batter to go, he was just an out away from securing a perfect game. It would be the first of his career and the fourth ever by a New York Yankee. The previous Yankees to throw a perfect game were Don Larsen, David Wells, and David Cone. Mussina had Red Sox outfielder Carl Everett down to his final strike, but Everett connected on the next pitch and lined it into left field for a base hit. Mussina would retire the next batter and win the game 1-0, but he lost going into the record books.
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0: There is no dark side in the moon, really. 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
1: If you're a fan of Borat, there's a new movie from Sacha Baron Cohen, a new mockumentary, Ali G, Who Is I? 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

it wouldn't be a WMMS concert calendar unless there was a choice to make. 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

They were on our iHeartRadio Music Festival, gosh, back in 2012. It's Stacey hanging with you on the Buzzard, and more trips for you to win your way into this year's. 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Your next chance in the 9 o'clock hour with Rover tomorrow morning. 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
0: Dougie.
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0: What's happening? It is Wednesday, September 2nd, 2026. Good morning. It's Rover's Morning Glory. I'm Rover. Doozy is here.
1: Good morning, sir.
0: Charlie is here.
2: Hi.
0: Snitzer is here.
3: Hey, man.
0: Crystal is here.
4: Hello.
0: And you're with us as well, 866-YO-ROVER, 866-967-6837. 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I got out of the shower. I can see here. I got out of the shower. My wife always complains that I put my clothes on before I don't fully dry myself off. And I can see a big wet thing on.
2: Well, you shower in the morning?
0: Shirt. Yeah, well, not usually. I just woke up a little bit early today and thought, what else am I going to do? It's time to shower. Get a little spring in my step, you know?
2: Sure.
1: Mm-hmm. Everyone should have a spring in their step.
0: Yes, yes, yes.
1: Wait for it.
0: Oh.
3: Nice.
0: Oh, there he is. Oh, just sauntering in. Yeah. Oh, okay. Hold on, everyone.
1: It's faster than what he was moving when he walked in.
0: Wow. Okay. Oh, there he is. Oh.
2: Yo, what's up? Oh,
0: where you been?
1: Hello? I mean, it says it right there, too.
2: Yeah, it says that actually there's probably like 10 different things that say it in this building.
0: They're called clocks?
2: Yeah.
1: Where have you been?
3: I had to go to the bathroom, get my coffee, and I thought I had a few minutes to spare.
0: Why did you think you had a few minutes to spare? You didn't see any of the clocks? Huh?
3: Like I said,
0: what time does your watch say it is?
3: 6:04.
0: Oh, well, that's correct. So what made you think when you looked at your watch that you had time?
3: When I got out of my car, I had about 7 minutes before showtime, so that gave me time to use the bathroom, grab my coffee, and get in here.
0: Obviously, it didn't.
4: No, it didn't.
3: So, I do apologize for being a few minutes late, though.
2: Did you have to do number one or number two?
3: I had to go number one, Charlie.
2: Oh, okay.
0: Wow, that's a long time. Okay. Oh, let's see here. Matt says, dead air in West Palm Beach. Did see that. Eager Beaver had already called me and said that the satellite company is saying that there's some sort of issue again today. Now, he claims that there's no issue on our end. He sent Snitzer into the rack room. Snitzer, what did you discover in the rack room?
5: I discovered I don't know what I was looking for first. Mm-hmm. It took me a while to find what he was mentioning. But then I finally found it, and it says it's a green light. It says it's connected. He says, oh, that's good. That's good. I'll call you back if I need you.
0: Okay.
5: And that was it.
0: All right. Well, I'm not sure exactly what's going on.
2: But I'm going to check out Youngstown.
0: Yeah. Okay. All right. Sounds like we're on in Youngstown. Wow.
2: All right. So that works.
0: Okay. That's good. West Palm, maybe there's something else going on. Maybe it was dead air just waiting for JLR to show up. Not sure exactly what they were referring to.
3: I don't think so. Not with today. With everything, with the equipment breaking down every now and then, it's not my fault.
0: No. Let me read you some email. Annette writes, wow, thank you for recommending Death of a Pastor's Wife, the documentary. This is on Netflix. I am a Christian.
2: That's West Palm right now.
0: Well, that doesn't sound good.
2: No.
0: Okay, that's, let me see here. What do we have? Okay, here's a guy, Mansfield, says everything's okay. All right, so something's going on in West Palm Beach. Eager Beaver, can you send him a text message, please, Doogie?
1: Yep.
0: Get him on that.
5: On the first flight.
0: I'm a Christian, Annette says, and I am also a woman who felt with a husband. Not sure exactly. Maybe dealt with a husband who forced me to do drugs and sleep with random men in my early 20s. He was 20 years older than me. Thankfully, I got out of that relationship and have found a good church pastor, church family, and fiance that loves Jesus even more than he loves me and respects me and knows all of my hurt. This documentary should open people's eyes to domestic abuse and not turn away from the church, but lean in more to expose the bad seeds in it. Thank you for talking about this documentary. It hit home in so many ways. So, Annette, I have all sorts of questions about this. So your husband, you were in your, 22 or whatever, you got together with a guy who's 42. That might be a bad idea just right from the get-go, I think. Just saying. And then he forced you to do drugs and sleep with random men. How does this come about? Like, I wonder this. How do these things happen? When I see documentaries or whatever, does it happen like drip, drip, drip? And it's like one thing, like, hey, let's smoke a joint. Hey, let's shoot heroin. Hey, why don't you have sex with the homeless guy down the street? Like, how do these things actually come to be? Like,
2: I don't think you can start off on the first date and say, go screw this homeless guy. I think it's going to take a couple
0: of drinks.
2: Yes. And then you work up to that.
0: Okay. Jimmy writes, you're over. Do a split screen of Doogie and Crystal's appearance. Doogie has flat up given up on life. Well, now this was sent yesterday. He wanted this to be done yesterday. So, Doogie, have you given up on life?
1: No.
0: Okay. All right. It just looks that way.
1: I feel pretty good.
0: Okay. Andrew writes, Rover, you would lose your mind if you lived in Hawaii. There are a million Asian tourists here who have zero spatial awareness of their surroundings and probably don't care either. They also walk on the wrong side of the sidewalk. They drive on the left side of the road, so they come here and they think they should still walk on the left side of the sidewalk. For example, I'm all the way to the right of the sidewalk along by the grass. There's an Asian lady coming at me directly in my path, despite the fact that I am all the way to the right side, so I'm basically on the grass. This lady, instead of moving to her right, refuses. And instead, she insists on moving to her left and walking in the grass because I refuse to move out of her way. It's every day here. They walk right into you. They couldn't care less. It drives me absolutely insane. They also like to walk in big groups, taking up the entire sidewalk without a care in the world for anybody else that they are blocking or forcing to move off the path to get around them. I hate to say it, but moving to Hawaii has made me a bit resentful about Asian tourists. They are the absolute worst. And no, I'm not racist. I just hate anyone who is completely inconsiderate of others. And in Hawaii, they just all happen to be Asian, Andrew says.
1: Have you guys?
0: We were talking about sidewalk etiquette yesterday. Yes, Douche?
1: Speaking of sidewalk etiquette, have you ever been with people that when you're walking, you can't, I forget what they call it, split the pole or split the...
4: Oh, split the pole.
5: That's me. I can't do that.
1: Yeah. Oh my God. They get so angry and they'll yank me back. If we're walking and then there's a pole and they go to the right and I go to the left, you can't do that. You can't split up. You have to all go to one side.
5: It's a stupid...
1: Superstition thing. Yeah.
5: I do it with my wife, not anybody else.
1: Oh yeah.
0: My wife and I do this all the time.
5: No, I can't.
0: All the time.
2: I leave Krista in the dust sometimes.
1: You'll split everything.
2: Yes, I'm just gone.
5: It's normally me. I'll normally stop and walk back and walk.
1: Join her over to.
5: Yeah.
2: And what is this? Like, is this the same level of don't step on a crack, you'll break your mother's back thing?
5: It's one of those stupid things. Yeah, I don't know what. Who cares?
1: It's weird.
0: What if it's like a bollard, not a pole that goes up real high?
1: Anything.
0: You're holding hands. Do you just go up over the? You're holding hands. We go up and over that pole.
5: Nah, I'd probably go around. Yeah.
1: Yeah. You can't. No matter how high, you cannot
0: split it. This is weird. This is weird behavior. I didn't know there were people like this.
1: Yeah.
4: My daughter started doing it to me, and I didn't know what it was, but she yelled at me for it. She was like, you're splitting the pole. And I was like, I have no idea what you're talking about. But now every time that we're together, I have to make sure I don't do that with her.
0: Let's see here. Jacob says, you should get Charlie's doppelganger. That's how you say that, right? On the show. Jacob Savitz, he's an Ohio native. He's been getting very famous on YouTube and TikTok. He might be Charlie with a mullet. I sent you one of his recent videos, but please check out his channel. All right, I'll have to. I've never heard
2: Here's
0: of this
2: one
0: guy.
2: Of his videos.
0: Okay,
2: I don't know why he sent this one. This guy, his whole shtick is he.
0: Jeez, it does look like. Hold on, this is Trailer Park Charlie right here. He's got the same shirt, the same glasses.
2: I guess. He does have glasses, and he has a shirt on.
0: Yes, yes, but it's the and same shirt. Has, you own that shirt. There's no doubt about it.
1: Do you have that watch on, too?
2: I do have a watch.
1: Okay.
0: This is Trailer Park Charlie.
1: That's funny.
2: But his whole shtick is he reviews Chinese buffets. And every day he posts a video of him at a Chinese buffet. So I don't know why this guy sent this video. I mean, this is
5: it's that guy?
6: Everybody. Yeah. I just wanted to get on here real quick and tell you guys I'm so grateful to be in the spot that I am because of you guys. We're almost at 100,000 followers on YouTube. We just hit 66,000. I'm going to be able to put that silver play button on my mom's wall. Not only that, we're almost at 550,000 followers on TikTok, 330,000 followers on Facebook.
2: I mean, that's the whole video, Rover.
1: His feet are so dirty. Okay.
2: Well, he goes to when he does the reviews, sometimes he goes in the bathroom with no shoes on.
0: Oh, that's good. Okay,
1: why?
0: Yeah.
2: I don't know.
1: Does he take them off before he goes to the bathroom and they're at the table?
6: This is day two, trying every Chinese buffet I can until I get food poisoning. We're at the Chinese Garden Buffet, and this one's got 2.8 stars on Yelp and Kung Fu. I mean, what a perfect match. I'm very optimistic either way, but this place is huge. There are a few buffet lines that you can
0: All pick. Right. Really well, good. There you go. Let's see. Justin writes, Rover, as a Jewish guy, I'm really tired of every time you bring up circumcision. You think every single kid is getting some weird sucking done to remove it.
1: That's so
0: Nowadays,
1: funny.
0: He says. Jewish or Christian, it's done by a doctor in the hospital. Now, that's...
2: A guy just emailed in yesterday and said he was holding the baby at the bris.
0: Yes.
2: That's how we were talking about it. The guy was at like a party where everybody was hanging out and they're cutting the foreskin.
0: Yeah,
2: now, that guy might not have had his thing sucked or anything.
1: All right.
2: But they're
0: don't know.
2: Well, we don't know. He didn't specifically say yes or no, but that does happen.
0: You're talking about the old school method done for thousands of years because modern hospitals and medicine didn't exist back then. No. This is happening today. How does this guy not know this? He's supposedly Jewish. This happens today. In New York City, this is where most of these are occurring. You got the guys in the black robes, the guys with the little curly Q hairs, the big hats. That's what's going on there. Everybody, they're not going to the hospital to get circumcised. Absolutely not. You're insane, this guy. The foreskin, he says, causes extreme chances of men getting disgusting bacterial infections. Now think back to before we had showers, condoms, and medicines. The chances were probably extremely high. A gross piece of flappy skin probably killed more men than you realize. I don't know about all that, but we do have soap and condoms and medicine today, so I don't know if you still need to be doing it, but I think they look weird without that, but that's just me. I don't know. I'm circumcised.
6: I agree with you.
0: That was done in a hospital, but Justin, seriously, I mean, you're really in the dark if you think that this isn't happening. Charlie just talked about a guy that had done how many? 35,000?
2: 35,000.
0: Yeah. Not in a hospital. I don't know what this guy's... Maybe people are completely unaware that this is going on.
4: Yeah, they're not around like extreme Orthodox communities.
0: Yeah,
4: because of where I live, it is very prevalent of just how religious they are. I've walked to a guy's house... I needed a key made. And when he opened the door, there were like 12 women who answered the door. Of every age living in that house. And I was like, this is not a huge home. I mean, they follow extreme practices.
0: Uh-huh. Yeah, so I don't know what this guy's talking about.
5: Wait,
0: but
5: you're
0: anyway.
5: Getting a key made at a house?
4: Yeah, yeah.
0: Oh, well, that's a little bit strange. A key made at a house.
5: Not like Home Depot or something?
4: No, yeah. It was a car key. And he is a very known man for recreating keys. I was recommended him by a dealership. And then I started mentioning his name to other people I know. And they were like, oh, yeah, Oh, he's great.
0: I mean, go to his house.
4: Yes, and he would he would make you a key, and he'd program it for you and everything.
0: Why are you giving a dirty look?
5: I cut to her camera accidentally, and my finger slipped, and then I cut again because it was funny.
2: Well, I don't think it's that weird. I mean, does the guy have a van that he drives to? Because I once got a key made, and there's a guy from a van.
5: Okay, well, that makes a little more sense.
0: So this, you just go to the front door, Charlie. I don't think he even has a... Does he have a van, or is the machine, like, in his house?
4: No, I went to his house, and he programmed the key at his house and everything. So I don't know if he has a special place that he goes to make the key and bring it, and I don't know. I just...
1: That makes me nervous that he has all these keys now.
4: I mean, he's known as the key guy. So that's... And the fact that the dealerships knew him, and they... would recommend him. Go see this guy. It'll be cheaper, and he does a great job. And I was like, okay.
0: Sierra says, my old coworker said his wife went to a party for a circumcision last year. They still do it. Then they show it off to everyone. Whoa. Big Daddy says, what about the episode in Seinfeld? George passes out. Jenna writes, you're over. I can't stand the person who keeps writing stay hydrated at the end of each email or text that they send. It's really dumb and doesn't even make sense. Shouldn't we all know as adults to actually make sure we drink enough water? Yesterday morning, you read like 3 emails from them. I had to hear Rover say stay hydrated over and over again. It's almost as annoying as Jeffrey's catchphrases. I'm over it. Please make it stop. Now, that's not from one person. That's from a bunch of different people. Stay hydrated. And that's just a, you've got to go back and figure it out. It's an inside thing. Dan writes, you're over. This guy going after the Portage County Sheriff is pissed because he was arrested for domestic violence and later for child endangerment. His wife left him and he is not allowed to see his kids because of it. He then started harassing the sheriff. He is also on a full disability ride, but seems to be just fine. He has a history of violence, even as a PO from his own mother. It's a PO.
2: Protection order?
0: Protection order. Okay. And a dude is just mad because he is a loser and lost everything, Dan says. Now, I don't know if any of that stuff is true. This is a guy who called in yesterday. He's got some big beef with the sheriff in a county, and they're going back and forth, and they're yelling at each other. Well, how do you think that ends up? Somebody's going to get killed?
1: Yeah, not good.
2: I think in jail? I don't know. Hopefully not killed. But I don't think it's going to end anything. I don't think it's ever just going to resolve itself and they're just going to go away.
0: Evan writes, good morning, Rover. I know there's no possible way for you to screen phone calls, but to allow William Lane to have his spotlight on your show was absolutely absurd. I guess that's the guy. Is that the guy?

0: Eli the key guy. Is that who it is, Crystal?
1: Yeah, Eli.
0: Eli the key guy.
1: Yeah, fantastic.
0: That's his name. There you go. That's what somebody, Lil Eddie, says. That's who it is. He knows that. He worked in the car industry for 11 years. Had to deal with them all the time, he said. Eli the key guy. So when you show up, you just knock on the door. Does he then come to the door and take your key, or do you go inside, or how's the operation work?
1: Yeah, he took the key from me. I just waited outside. Uh-huh. I felt so awkward because I didn't expect that when I pulled up for him to have all these women in the house. Uh-huh. I didn't realize that there was such a prevalent Jewish community in that area because I lived on the west side at the time. So it was just something I wasn't used to. Even when you drive through that area, all of a sudden you start noticing like the people, what they're wearing. I mean, it just the fact that they're all walking. I mean, there's a lot going on that I just have never seen before until I moved out here. And then now I see it all the time. I'm pretty sure I've seen a Moyle walking down the road before.
0: Holding a foreskin?
1: Yeah, what do you know? With his little medical bag. See, he has a whole stack of them. He's a necklace with all of them on them. No, he had a medical bag walking shells, down the street.
0: Foreskins, yeah. Okay. Let's see. All right, I've got to take a quick break. Now, somebody does want to know, Crystal, why you stopped calling your boyfriend by his name and you're back to calling him skinny. What happened? They want to know.
1: Well, I mean, that's just stuck in my brain from saying it for so long. So I do say my boyfriend a lot. Even my mom said, you can call him Dustin. say his name.
0: I don't like
1: and
0: that.
1: And I was like, I don't know. I just always refer to him when I'm out and about as my boyfriend.
0: Mm-hmm. All right, I've got to take a quick break. Our number is 866-YO-ROVER, 866-967-6837. We'll be right back. Hang on.
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9: Ooh la la.
10: Meow. Man, I feel like a woman.
11: Meet Addie, the little pink pill. Addie is a prescription medicine for women under 65 with hypoactive low sexual desire disorder that's distressing to them. Addie is for low desire that happens in all situations and isn't caused by a medical condition, relationship issues, or medicines. Addie isn't for men or to enhance sexual performance. Addie can cause severe low blood pressure and fainting. Your risk is higher if you drink alcohol.

0: If I say the name Khaleesi Crowder to you, does that ring a bell?
1: What's the name?
0: Khaleesi Crowder. Does that ring a bell?
1: No.
0: Okay. If I say cereal butt sniffer, does that ring a bell?
1: Should it ring a bell? Yes. Well,
0: Khaleesi Crowder is the 39-year-old serial butt sniffer. He has been arrested yet again, if you can believe it. This time in Glendale, California. He's a guy that we've talked about before, and he just has an insatiable appetite for sniffing women's asses. I mean, he cannot stop sniffing ass. So he'll be in a store, he'll be in a line at a, in line somewhere, whatever. And he will always come up with a reason to bend down and just sniff ass. Here is a story from ABC 7 News in Los Angeles talking about the recent arrest of the serial butt sniffer.
2: Tonight at 11, local police say a serial butt sniffing bandit is back. He's already been arrested and jailed on the same charges before. So why can't law enforcement keep this chronic creeper from committing more crimes? The latest incident at a neighborhood grocery store was also captured on surveillance video. And we have it. Eyewitness News reporter Tim Pulliam has the story from Glendale.
3: Take a look. The alleged butt sniffer is apparently back to his dirty deeds. This latest attempt caught on security video at Big Save Discount Store in Glendale, where Jimmy Coe is manager.
4: I know he's harmless, but that's a... it's a weird fetish.
3: In the video, the suspect's apparent obsession targeted toward the store clerk stocking shelves. Jimmy says this is the third time the man has done this at his store.
4: Crouching down like he normally would, and he'll just look around and then just trying to take the chance to sniff like any woman's butt. First time I caught him, I was like, what is this guy doing? He looks creepy. You want to sniff butt? You could do sniff somewhere else.
3: Identified the suspect as Khaleesi.
0: He looks like Will Smith. Hold on a second.
5: With Shrek ears.
0: Oh, sorry. That was my headphones here causing that issue. he looks, doesn't he? Isn't this, that's a weird looking dude, man. All right.
3: He's Crowder, after witnesses reported him doing something similar at another store the same day. The 39-year-old was arrested for violating his parole. Crowder, a registered sex offender, was arrested last summer while out on parole for a similar incident he was accused of a few years ago. Last July, witnesses said Crowder was sniffing women's backsides inside department stores at Burbank's Empire Center.
6: Oh my gosh, that is horrible.
3: And then 3 years ago, Michaela Witter captured this viral TikTok moment when the suspect approached her at this Glendale Barnes & Noble.
7: What are you doing?
8: Tying my shoes.
1: Tying my shoe.
7: I asked him what he was doing. He said he was tying his shoes, which he wasn't. He's just kind of behind me, what looks like he's smelling me from behind.
3: Last year, after his arrest, Crowder admitted to violating his parole and was sentenced to serve more than 100 days in jail.
0: Now, let me ask you a question. I know this is going to be a little bit strange. I think we've even talked about this before. The guy just bending down, and if like in this first video, here he is, let me see here. There he is just bending down, looking at the clerk's ass. That's not illegal, right? Can't be illegal.
1: No,
0: he's just squatting down in a store. Now, if he goes in for a sniff, is that illegal even?
1: Yes. Honestly.
5: I mean, there's personal space, right?
0: Is that, I don't know.
1: For
0: is
1: sexual
0: there a
1: gratification.
0: Definition of personal space?
5: Well, don't you have, like, what if somebody just was walking in front of you all the time and they were putting their hand in front of your face? They're not touching you. You'd be annoyed, though, right?
1: I'm
5: You'd
1: not touching
0: annoyed.
1: You.
0: I don't
1: I'm
0: know if there's
1: you.
0: Anything illegal about that.
5: You don't think that? I think that's got to be illegal to be just constantly within, like, an inch from you.
0: I'm not sure. Touching somebody, yes, that could be assault, but if you're always maintaining a few inches distance from them, I
1: is that
0: I don't
1: harassment,
0: know. I don't see
1: though?
0: How that's... Huh?
1: Is that harassment? If you were always doing that to somebody constantly?
0: Sure, but if you are just in a store and you bend down and you do a quick sniff, is that harassment?
5: Well, I don't think he's quick sniffing either, Rover. He's deep inhaling.
1: And how close do you have to be to smell someone's butt?
5: Well, depends on the person.
0: Yeah,
1: yeah,
0: I mean,
1: right.
0: Some people I can think of right now, you don't have to be too close.
1: You can smell them from here.
0: You can be in the next room over. But so I'm wondering what crimes they're getting this guy on. Now, Maybe they're saying he's getting some sort of sexual gratification out of this, which I'm assuming he is the reason why he's doing this, of course. But I wonder if maybe that's why they keep he keeps getting out of jail. Maybe they can't keep the guy in jail because what he's doing is not real serious of a crime. I mean, he's not grabbing the women. It is something to be concerned about, obviously. Anybody who's doing this, what's the next step the serial butt sniffer is going to take? But man, that is
5: and he so weird. He just got out of jail and just went right back to sniffing.
0: Yeah, well, he can't help it. He loves sniffing ass. Do you think if he got a girlfriend and she said, you know what, you can sniff my ass every day as much as you like, do you think that that would satisfy his quench for the ass sniffing?
5: I think it would help, but I mean, just you saw the picture. I don't think he's going to be getting a girlfriend anytime soon.
8: And if the girl gets sick and tired, all he has to do is fart in his face.
5: Well, I think he'd like that.
0: Oh, yeah. He would pay for that. Yeah, for sure. Now, is there any way that you could become sexually aroused from sniffing a girl's ass?
5: I don't think so, no. That's the area I try to avoid.
0: Is there something that we're missing here? Is there some sort of incredible pheromone concentration right in the ass crack or whatever? I don't know. Are we missing whatever is key to this guy's fetish? I don't get it. There must be something to it for this guy at least, but anyways, they've arrested this guy once again, and we'll see what he has. And, you know, he's not. Let me go back to where is this mugshot here? You say he's not going to get a. He's not a bad looking guy, Charlie. I mean, he's.
1: Ears.
9: A good hearing, yeah.
5: Yeah.
0: He's got
5: those are weird ears. Those are really weird ears, Rover.
1: Like Shrek.
0: He's got weird ears.
5: Yeah, like Shrek. Yeah.
0: But he's not a bad. I wouldn't say he's like, you know, some of these guys are really, you can tell they're like deformed or they're hideous or whatever. Like, if this guy was taking care of himself,
9: yeah, he could tape those things back.
0: It won't be that big of a. Now, his ears aren't like huge, are they? They're just weirdly shaped. It's
9: sticking out.
1: He doesn't see it. I do not see it, Rover.
0: No, I see it. I see it.
9: It's sticking straight out.
0: But the one on the right side of the screen seems to be worse than the other one. Wouldn't you say?
9: Well, he's turned slightly.
0: Anyway, so he's been arrested yet again, the serial butt sniffer. There's a, let me go to Gretchen in Binghamton, New York. You're on Rover's Morning Glory. Good morning, Gretchen.
10: Good morning, everybody. How are you?
0: Hi, what's happening?
10: Well, I have a question and was hoping you could provide a synopsis.
0: Synopsis, yes.
10: Yes. Regarding the conversations of a new car for JLR. Mm-hmm. I think I was on vacation when something must have happened, and I hear these snippets along the way of getting him a new car, it works, it doesn't, someone did something, no, someone didn't do something. So the whole story, if you can put that together, and I know that JLR will say, I have bad credit, I can't buy one myself, so he'd be happy to receive a car. So. Mm-hmm. Can you explain that whole story?
0: It really stemmed from, I mean, in a nutshell, Jeffrey's car is on its last legs. Why? Because he refuses to stop driving at places. Just to give you an example, a week ago, he drove it all the way to his stupid wrestling event. Now, he doesn't have to take that car all the way down. He doesn't have to drive it an hour to a dumb wrestling event where they literally pay him in hot dogs. He doesn't have to do that. But he can't help himself. And he does it, and he drives it. And for that reason, not just alone driving to wrestling, but, you know, all the other places he's driving this vehicle to, 6 hours away to, because I want to go to a particular grocery store. Okay, you're passing 800 grocery stores. Doesn't matter. So, you know, he's ruined the car, essentially. And now he wants
10: to. So it's worn out.
0: Yeah.
10: It's worn out, and he doesn't want to pay for a new one.
0: That's right. It's, woe is me. He doesn't want to pay. Now, you'd think the car is back. He's got it back running again. So it is running. It's literally being held together with duct tape. So you would think maybe there might have been some plans or some money being saved or something like that for a new car. But I can assure you that that hasn't happened. Now, I did float the idea of getting Jeffrey a new car and wrapping this car, and kind of like NASCAR, where we have various sponsors on there and whatnot, porta potty places, you name it. And he was receptive to that.
5: He loved the idea.
0: I loved the idea. He seemed to like the idea. Even the one with the side graphic of him sitting on a toilet. I think he was. Were you okay with that one, Jeffrey?
8: I was like, a little too embarrassing, but I just, the car would stick out like a sore thumb. But the other kind of lack wraps, like toilet places, septic tank places, stuff like that, mm-hmm. you know, mm-hmm. I'm pretty much open to that. I mean, mm-hmm. I think me on the toilet on the side door is a little extreme, mm-hmm. you know, but the thing is, and what happened was, like, I was able to get the battery recharged, and I was able to put it back in the car, and I got the car kind of running, but I just had the only long distance drive I really took it was from my wrestling event, which was a few weeks ago. I've just been driving like just to and from work and just running around, you know, like Lakewood, and that's pretty much it. And yeah, what driving at really short distances. Thing? So what?
0: What about to the wrestling thing?
8: I just said that.
0: Oh, okay.
8: That was the only like really long distance I drove it to, because like where it's at, it's only 24 miles from here.
5: Yeah, it's not that far.
8: But like I said, I'm not going there every week, and like I said, my next wrestling event isn't until November.
0: All right. Well, so there's kind of his car situation in a nutshell. It is being
10: it's pretty interesting that just this topic for coming up today. I think I can already hear some joy in JLR's voice.
0: Oh yeah! Oh, free stuff gives him joy. Oh yeah! Oh yeah! Free stuff gives him joy.
8: If Robert takes the option of not wanting to buy me a new car, help me with a new car, I'm like I said, two tears in a bucket.
0: So there you go. Thank you, Gretchen. Sorry I cut her off there, but that's.
5: So when are we thinking, Rover?
0: Oh, any day now. Oh, probably gonna get him a. What should I get him? Maybe a Mercedes, Lexus, Cadillac, good? BMW.
8: Those are very nice vehicles, but they're also very high maintenance and very expensive to maintain, because a lot of those top line vehicles do take a lot of expensive specialized parts. I need something that would be fairly easy to fix.
5: So what are you thinking?
9: BMW.
8: No, Snitz.
5: So what kind of car are you thinking?
8: I was thinking like maybe like a Chevy or a Kia. Maybe it's 4 or 5 years old.
5: Oh, okay.
8: I don't need anything like really that brand new, but something that has less than 100,000 miles on it.
5: That'd be nice.
8: So,
0: Brooke, you're on Rover's Morning Glory. Good morning, Brooke.
11: Good morning. Just please, just don't buy him a car. And if you do, let's do stipulations. Make it simple. A camera, which he's so opposed to, which I'm amazed a guy who's never paid for anything in his adult life can be opposed to it. Make this interesting for the viewers, please. Like, it's obvious he appreciates nothing, so can we please just make it worth our while? I'll let you guys talk about that.
0: All right, thank you, Brooke. All right,
8: okay, Babylon, Brooke. Like I said, cameras, microphones, anything like that, out of the question. Or otherwise, there's no deal. And yes, Knucklehead, I do pay for my cell phone, and it's my business, not yours. So you can go suck eggs.
0: let's see here. Here's a, speaking of money and taking people's money, tell me what you think about this case. Now, I'm not a medical expert. I don't know a lot, but this is a guy named Ivan Zinchenko. He is a hockey player. He's 32 years old. He was playing in some sort of hockey event back about a year ago at the LA Kings Valley Ice Center, whatever the hell that is. And this is not like he's not playing in an NHL game or whatever. For some reason, he claims, now I've never heard of this guy, but he claims that he was going to make the Russian Olympic team to play hockey, which is quite a feat to do at the age of 32, I would say. And I've never heard of this guy. Maybe other people have heard of this guy. Now, Russia was sanctioned in the Olympics. I think they couldn't, I don't know if they, what they could participate in, couldn't participate in. Could they not do team sports or who knows? I don't know what they had going on. But anyway, this guy is playing in this hockey game, and an opposing player goes to take a shot at the goal. And he lays down on the ice. You might have seen this in hockey where they're trying to just block the shot with their body. So he lays down. He has a helmet on. The puck goes right, hits him right in the noggin, but thankfully he has a helmet on. He's wearing a Bauer React 55 helmet. This helmet cracked with the force of this shot. And it ended up giving him a cut on his head. He claims he's now suing. He's suing everyone and their mother, claiming that, you know, whatever this USA Hockey event that they recommended this, that they recommended this helmet to him. That's why he was wearing the helmet. He's suing everybody and their mother. And even his wife is getting in on the action. His wife says he is unable to regularly function when it comes to sex. So they're claiming that he can't have sex with his wife anymore after this hit. The court documents say that she suffered loss of conjugal fellowship, sexual relations, and companionship due to his injuries. There are some intimacy problems. They don't have the same sex life. His attorney says Ivan is completely disabled. Completely disabled. Now, he says he hasn't been back on the ice since this occurred. Now, there is a picture. Snitch, I don't know if you have a picture of the cut on his head. I mean, it's a cut, man. I mean, you see how hockey players, these guys, those guys are tough, man. They're taking some hits. Here's the cut on his head. It's a deep cut, you know, that's going to require some stitches or whatever. But here's what I'm questioning. I'm going to show you the actual play. Here's his helmet. See how his helmet is cracked there? That's the force. I don't know how fast these things are going when they hit a hockey puck, but it's going fast. And those hockey pucks, those suckers are hard, man, like really hard. So I'm going to show you the actual play. Give me a second here. Here's the actual play where he lays down on the ice to block this shot, and watch what happens after. Here he is. Remember, he's completely disabled. They claim he's brain damaged and that he's unable to play hockey ever again or have sex with his wife. Watch the play. Ooh.
5: He got nailed right in the head.
0: He did get nailed right in the head. I grant you that. Tell the anybody who's not watching RMG TV, Charlie, let me back up here a little bit. Tell anybody who's not watching RMG TV what happened after.
5: Okay. He gets nailed in the head. Right in the dome. Then gets up and skates away.
0: Skates away full speed down the entire ice and just continues play.
12: In shock.
0: Now, how are you going to do that with brain damage?
12: In shock.
5: Because you could be in shock.
12: Yeah, absolutely.
0: Oh, I don't believe it.
5: Did he play the rest of the game? I mean, you can watch a person get shot and they still run.
12: Yeah.
5: Like, I just watched a video of a guy running down the street, gets shot by the cops, and then runs like a full block before he collapses. That doesn't mean anything.
0: Oh,
12: chicken with the head cut off. The body's still going to go.
5: Yeah.
8: Because your brain hasn't digested like what exactly happened right away. Because I heard from a guy I knew when I was a kid. He was playing hockey, and that puck is no joke because the puck is so hard. It actually, he was hitting a hip with a puck.
5: Yeah.
8: And fractured
0: your rib. Yeah.
8: Fractured his hip, not his ribs, his hip.
5: You can't deny that big wound he had on his head, Rover.
0: Oh, I admit he got a cut in his head. Yeah, thankfully he had this helmet on. It would have killed him probably. But so the helmet, just because the helmet cracked, I don't think it gave. He's faking it. This is fake brain damage. I'm telling you right now, he's faking it. This is a money grab. This is a scam. The whole thing with his wife and they can't have sex, whatever.
5: Well, that part's definitely a scam because that's a lawsuit classic. My dad was sued once over something stupid with a guy.
0: Oh, yeah?
5: He hurt his leg or something, and then he sued my dad because he couldn't have sex with his wife anymore. They throw that in all the time.
0: Now, how did the guy sue you? Like, why did he work for your dad, or who? What was the relationship with your dad?
5: He was a tow truck driver, and my dad, he was going to tow my dad's truck, and my dad did not want him to tow the truck, so my dad, this guy's door was open, And my dad went into his car, put his hand in to get his keys out, to take his keys out so he couldn't leave with my dad's truck. And the guy hit the gas with his door open, and then the door closed on his foot. And then, well, kind of, I mean, bounced off his foot, whatever. And then, then he sued my dad and claims he couldn't have sex with his wife anymore.
0: Because of his foot.
8: Yeah.
1: That's stupid.
8: Yeah. It depends on what they're into, I guess.
5: Yeah. I don't know. Yeah, that's a good point. So, no, they just throw that in all the time. Anytime.
0: Yeah, yeah. And in California, I guess it is acceptable there in a lawsuit. You can sue for damages for this loss. But, you know, it's also, here's another reason why people, it's like, oh, I have back pain or neck pain after an accident. Why? Well, those are hard to prove or disprove. You can prove a broken arm or whatever, but the pain is a little bit harder for you to disprove if you are defending whoever. And how would you ever... Okay, so if you say, well, I can't have sexual relations with my wife anymore, how's somebody going to disprove that? That's why these attorneys...
5: Put a moisture, like a moisture meter on his wiener.
0: Or a proximity sensor, perhaps, on her vagina. Yes. I just... The guy, the way he popped up and continued skating, you're like, well, somebody got shot and they kept running. Yeah. And as they bled out. But he's claiming that he got brain damage from this.
5: Could have.
0: Would that brain damage immediately set in? No? Why not?
5: I mean, people have got... I think if you get killed by a guillotine, even your head's not even connected and you can still blink for like a couple seconds. It doesn't mean anything.
1: Yeah.
0: Man, I'm not buying it. Sam Egma says, I shot deer through the chest with a shotgun, probably blowing up both their lungs, and they run a good 50 yards before they drop. I can tell you've never had a serious injury, probably, since you don't do anything, this person says. 4111 says, it's not uncommon, Rover. Hockey pucks have killed people. Yeah, I know. I get it. I understand that. But this guy got hit in the helmet. The helmet cracked.
8: The helmet cracked, not a skull.
5: It did crack a skull. We saw the wound.
1: Yeah.
0: Yeah, I don't know if it actually cracked a skull.
8: I did a Google search on that particular hockey helmet, and it's only like $450.
5: So that's who he's suing, the hockey?
8: The hockey helmet company.
5: Yeah.
1: Bauer's huge.
0: Oh, he's naming he's Bauer Hockey, along with the Pure Hockey store in Anaheim, where he bought the helmet. He's also suing other people or whatever. I don't know who else he's suing. He claims that Pure Hockey, they're the ones who recommended that helmet to him. And so he's like, oh, that's why they're responsible. I'm not buying it. I don't believe it. The guy immediately started skating. Now, they did say that, you know, once the crowd, once, you know, anybody or spectators, there's not like a big crowd at this thing, I don't think, but, you know, people were like, ugh, once they realized he takes his helmet off and he's bleeding all over the place. But, yeah, anytime somebody's bleeding on the ice, of course, yeah, it's disgusting, and everyone, you know. Let's see here. He was taken to Valley Presbyterian Hospital and treated for lacerations and hematoma, whatever that means. What's a hematoma?
1: That's not good. You don't want that.
0: It's a localized collection of clotted or particularly clotted blood that pools outside of blood vessels, usually caused by damage to a wall of a vein. Okay. Now, he says to this date, he cannot regularly function and certainly can't have sex with his wife. Doogie, what do you have coming up in the shizzy?
1: Hunter Biden was on a podcast and revealed something a little suspicious. I'll tell you what that is. Also coming up in the news, Netflix. Netflix revealed their most watched program last week. Huge numbers. What was it? I'll tell you next.
0: All right. Our number is 866-YO-ROVER, 866-967-6837. I have a bunch of people on the phone. I'll get to them here in just a second. Have them hold on. Crystal, we'll be right back with the news, the shizzy, next. Hang on.
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14: The scooter. Top that, Howard Stern. It's Rover's Morning Glory.
15: Shizzy coming up in a few minutes. Matt in Fort Lauderdale, Florida. You're on Rover's Morning Glory. Good morning, Matt.
16: Hey, good morning, Rover.
15: Hey, man.
16: Back in the 90s, we had a boat rental in Lauderdale, and it was at on the river, pretty busy spot there. And there was a kind of an accident on a boat, and guy was driving his boat going under. It was a pretty low fixed bridge. Mm-hmm. He had some other people on the boat. His girlfriend was standing up.
15: Oh, she no. Whack the head?
16: Backwards. Yeah, But they weren't like flying along or anything like that. It gave her a pretty good knock, though. He had insurance, and he tells her, hey, you should sue me. You know, let's get some money out of this. And she sued, claiming she could no longer have sex. She claimed that she had lost her sense of smell in the accident, and because of that, she had no self-confidence that everything was fresh downstairs. You know what I mean?
3: And why she couldn't have sex. Not because she couldn't physically have sex. She was just embarrassed. She was afraid she might smell. Right. She should have hired the serial butt sniffer we were talking about earlier today to maybe give a couple of whiffs and thumbs up or thumbs down. All right. Matt, thank you. I appreciate that. Richard, you're on Rover's Morning Glory. Good morning, Richard.
17: Morning, Richard. Good morning, Richard. I'm still waking up.
3: Yeah, you're Richard. Yeah, I'm Rover. You're Richard. Yep. Okay.
17: I used to have a girlfriend that used to like to smell my armpits but never my butt. They should come out with a scratch and sniff book for these weirdos. You know.
3: So she used to like to sniff your armpits. Hold on. So you would be like laying in bed or something or out or tummy.
17: Oh, no. No, I'd come home from work, and the stinkier I was, the more it turned her on, you know?
3: I
17: was just on the internet looking up books for adults for scratch and sniff, and I couldn't find anyone that had armpits, ass cheeks, and feet or anything, you know?
3: No. Wow, all right, so she'd want to sniff the armpits. Doogie, you give a dirty look on that. To me, that would not be a turn-on, right?
4: No, that would not be a turn-on.
3: Sweaty, smelly guy? It's disgusting.
4: No, but I do like sometimes if I wear shoes without socks, I like to smell my own feet. They're so bad, it's good. I love it. When I would wear my Skechers, those were some good stinky days.
3: Why? Yeah.
4: That's there's just something about smelling my own
3: disgusting.
4: Feet.
3: That's disgusting. It. Oh, my God.
18: I like the way my boyfriend smells when he is sweaty. I wouldn't smell his armpits, but the pillow or just him sweaty, just his neck. I'll be like, take a few whiffs.
3: No, I don't want I don't want to smell anyone sweaty. I don't want to see anyone sweaty.
4: Does your wife sweat? Is she a sweater?
3: Not that I've seen. I've not really. No, I don't think
4: so. Like no beads of perspiration ever.
3: No, not really.
19: Not even during?
3: During what?
19: Well, during the thing.
18: Isn't that quick?
19: The act.
3: I'm doing all the work.
4: I'm
3: doing the heavy lifting there, yep.
4: You're not are you a sweater?
3: No, not really, no.
4: I know some people that sweat, like dripping sweat.
3: Oof.
4: Yeah.
3: Speaking of this guy that we were talking about, the hockey player who claims he can't have sex with his wife now because of this injury. By the way, that is it's going to turn out to be a scam. Just watch. But his lawyer says that this is multi-millions of dollars worth of damage that has occurred that has changed his life. He was working in an auto body shop, by the way. Don't know how he was going to make the Russian Olympic team. That seems pretty slim chances of that, but regardless, part of their claim is that he can't have sex with his wife. That's why they deserve these millions of dollars. How much money would it require? I'll ask you first, Charlie.
4: Jeffrey, because then he'll just steal Charlie's answers.
3: Jeffrey, you don't have an answer.
4: Okay, yeah. That's fine. Never mind.
3: Charlie, how much money would you have to be paid to never have sex with your girlfriend ever again?
20: Have sex with other people?
3: Nope, you can't have sex with other people either. Well, let's do both. All right, you can't have sex with your girlfriend, but you can have sex with other people. What do we have to pay for that?
21: Wheels in Charlie's brain are spinning right now.
20: Yeah, they are.
21: An answer.
20: Well, I've got to run the numbers here. Other people are okay.
3: Mm-hmm.
20: Probably other people. 5 million.
3: five. I thought he was going to say 5,000. $5 million. Mm-hmm. Really? $5 million. Okay, so if you can't have sex with anyone, how much money does that require?
20: That's going to be a lot. That's going to be $100 million.
0: Never have sex again.
20: Yeah. What is the point of going on?
3: Well, you could, all that money, I guess.
20: On what? But
3: I don't know. So your life revolves completely around sex.
20: Not completely, but that's what motivates anybody to do anything.
3: That's why you wake up in the morning. It is. Maybe I'm going to have sex today.
20: Yeah, it really is. You might have it. Maybe you don't. But any action I take hopefully leads to somehow sex. I mean, I come to work. So you have money. So you can live, with less stress so that you can have sex. Anything I do, that's what the goal is every day, isn't it? Isn't it for everybody?
3: Well, for a lot of guys, yes. Snitzer, for you.
19: All right.
3: You can no longer have sex with your wife. Okay. You could have sex with other people if you want. How much money would that require?
19: Oh. I don't know. I'd have to, pay off all my bills, live comfortably. Because my world does not revolve around sex. It did at one point, of course, but I'm older now, wiser. I don't know. A couple million.
3: Yeah. 2 million. So Charlie's 5 million.
19: He's younger.
3: Schnitzer is 2 million.
19: He's dumber. He's full of stuff he needs to get out of his system.
0: Toxins.
19: Yeah, toxins.
20: Poisoning my brain.
19: Yeah, I've done a lot. So.
3: Crystal, how much money would it require you? You can have sex with other people, but not your boyfriend. Skinny. How much money is required?
0: I was kind of on the same wavelength as Charlie. I was debating between 5 and 10 million.
3: $5 or $10 million?
0: Yeah.
3: That's... Wow.
20: Are you saying that's too little, Rover?
0: Yeah, what's
3: No, that's too much. That's a lot of money, especially...
0: That's why I debated
3: with you. She's not married. This is just a boyfriend. Like, she can have sex with other people.
0: Yeah, 5 million. Yeah.
3: $5 million?
0: I was debating 10 was a little much. I was like, maybe 5. And he said 5. And I was like, yeah, 5 sounds good.
20: Hey, what is your number, Rover?
3: Well, I'm married, so it would be a little bit different, it would be more of a hassle to have sex with other people or get a divorce or whatever the case may be. So I can no longer have sex with my wife, but I could have sex with other people. It just has to be enough money. I'm fine with, whatever the amount is, as long as my wife is okay with it. She's the one that has to be okay with it. Because as long as she goes, we have enough money that you can have sex with other people, I go, okay, I'm okay with that. So what would that amount be? For her, it might be very little. I might be looking at this from the wrong point of view. She may say, I never have to put out for you ever again for the rest of my life.
20: She'd pay
3: 25
20: you,
3: grand.
20: She'd pay you the money.
0: Yeah.
3: Exactly. I would say... I might take $1 million. $1 million. Yeah, $1 million. I'll ask her. I'll say, hey, if we got $1 million, never have sex again, but we could have sex with other people, would that be enough?
0: Is she right there? She's sleeping?
3: No, she's not here right now. All right. Doogie, what about you? You can never have sex ever again. What do we have to pay? 30, 40 cents? What do we got?
0: Anyone?
3: Yeah, anyone.
0: I'd say $500,000.
3: $500,000. $500,000.
0: Yeah, I'm good.
3: You wouldn't do it for $250,000.
0: I still got a lot of good years left in me.
20: No, you don't. What do you mean?
0: Wait, don't say anything. We got to listen to him laugh. Go on.
19: It's pretty funny.
3: All right, Jeffrey, how much money would it take for you to never have sex with your wife again?
21: $1 trillion.
3: Wow. $1 trillion. Now, this is a very interesting number that he's throwing out here.
0: Yeah. Can you answer honestly?
3: Now, you're not having sex with your wife at all right now.
21: Well, you just ask the question and make some money off of it. What do you expect?
18: Did you think
3: right,
18: about
3: it? Right, but anything less than $1 trillion. So you could make $1 billion and you'd say no.
21: No, $1 trillion, because in case she divorces me and takes half, I'll have plenty of money to live on. She'll have plenty to live on, so.
20: $500 billion apiece.
21: Yeah.
20: Wow, yeah.
3: Now, is this, can somebody help me out here? Does he not understand numbers?
20: No, I don't think he understands what a trillion is.
3: You wouldn't do this. You're not having sex with your wife right now. You have Viagra that you refuse to take.
21: No, it's just
3: you don't want to have sex.
21: It's not that I refuse to take it. It's just like, you just want to wait till we're both in the mood and boom. And then, you know, then it's on.
3: So you're in no rush to have sex with your wife, in other words. You've had the Viagra for 5 or 6 months.
21: Unlike the rest of you guys, I'm an old fart, okay? So
20: I don't think you're ever going to have sex again.
3: No, that's what I'm saying. So why wouldn't you take like 50 grand?
21: Not enough.
20: Because the chance is out there.
18: Yeah.
20: That he might have sex with his wife. But $1 million?
3: You could have sex with other people, just not your wife.
21: I guess I stand firm.
20: Trillion. No. Wow.
21: I would never have to worry about money again, period.
20: Well, you wouldn't have to worry about money again with $500 million either.
21: That nowadays, that money doesn't... With today's economy, Charlie, it's not going to go very far unless you're really, really frugal with it.
20: With $500
3: million? $500 million, you don't think you'd be able to get by.
21: Hey, I'm just throwing out... I just like using the trillion because I like seeing the insane reactions you guys have.
3: Okay, so if you... Let's see here. How old are you, Jeffrey?
21: 55 going on 56.
3: How many years do you think you have left in your life?
21: Probably another, I don't know, maybe 35, 40.
3: 30, 40 years. So you're going to live to be 96.
21: Let's just say
3: 40. Okay, 40 years. Okay, so that means you could spend... this isn't even counting any interest, no investments, nothing. You're just dwindling down this money. $12.5 million a year. So you could spend $34,000 a day and not run out of money.
21: Hey, like I said, at least, I don't have any grandchildren, so I don't know.
20: Mm. Oh, you want to leave some money. Okay, Robert. So
3: how are you going to have grandchildren if you don't have sex? I guess he already has two kids. Okay,
21: yeah.
3: All right.
21: I got two beautiful adult kids, okay? So, yeah, you I guys forgot. Can just...
20: So if he gave his kids half the money when he died, so he only had $250 million, right, Rover? And then we divide that by 40 years. He'd have $6.2 million a year he could still live on for the next 40 years.
3: Yeah, he could spend $17,000 a day.
21: Because every time I watch one of these congressional hearings and I hear these insane numbers thrown out there, it just blows my mind about what the government is spending and the fact that they can't seem to get their budget crap together.
20: But you're not a government. You're just a guy.
21: But Charlie, you don't understand. That's our taxpayer money, dude.
18: I know, but why are you talking about that? It's not part of the conversation. And you know it bothers Rover when you do that.
21: You're making money. Well, if money's part of the conversation,
18: it bothers Rover, so why do you keep doing it?
20: Well, the congressional hearing.
21: No, I'm just saying. All I said was that every time I listen to one of these hearings, and I'm
1: filibustering the show.
3: Okay. Are you ready for the shizzy? Here we go.
18: Hear the shizzy on Rover's Morning Glory. Tyler Robinson was ordered yesterday to stand trial in the killing of Charlie Kirk, the conservative activist, after a Utah judge found sufficient

0: The former first son, who's 56 years old, made the remarks on an episode of a podcast. And the host asked him if he was gay. And then he asked him if he was more or less than 50% gay. Mm. And he said 48.
1: So he's right up to the line.
0: Yeah, 48.6 gay. He said a little bit more masculine would be my type if I was gay.
1: I see.
0: So,
1: all right.
0: That was interesting.
1: Let me see. What percentage gay are you, Jeffrey?
2: Trillion percent?
3: Zero.
1: What percentage gay are you, Charlie?
4: I'd say zero. I'm with Jeffrey, zero. I have no interest. I couldn't imagine.
1: I have these bracelets. This has got to put me at least at 10%, at least.
4: I couldn't imagine like a dude's stubble touching my face. I would not be into that. That really is not for
1: me. I look at myself naked in the mirror and I go, I don't understand how anybody could be attracted to this. Like, it's just, I don't get it. Yeah, I'm not attracted to men at all. God bless you if you are. I don't have any issue with that, but. Nothing. Not zero. Anyway, go on, douche.
0: Los Angeles Rams owner Stan Kroenke, I don't know how to say it. He has agreed to acquire a controlling interest in the Los Angeles Angels from longtime owner Art Marino. And the deal values the Angels at a Major League Baseball record $4 billion,
1: wow,
0: surpassing the $3.9 billion sale of the Padres. So the transaction is expected to close in the first quarter of 2027. So the Rams owner agrees to buy baseball team in record $4 billion deal. Some interesting news from the Wheel of Fortune television show. Apparently, there is an investigation. The announcer, Jim Thornton, is reportedly out of a job, at least for now. There are reports that Sony Pictures Television has suspended him and recasting his role. The studio made the decision after an alleged incident on an American Airlines flight that happened back in May. The statement didn't really release any information. They just said that they've been made aware of allegations concerning Jim. He's been suspended and they're recasting while they conduct a thorough investigation. Now, TMZ provides a little bit more information. They say that a passenger complained to a flight attendant about Jim Thornton. An American Airlines spokesperson said that law enforcement met the plane on its arrival in L.A. And that's all they said. Following something about a customer
1: on
0: board.
1: His way. Yeah.
0: So then
1: they talked to him and they let him go.
0: Yeah. So the lawyer for Thornton has finally spoken out. He says the announcer did not engage in any illegal conduct. He was not arrested and has not been charged with any crime. When questioned about the complaint made by a fellow passenger on the flight, law enforcement spoke to him for about five minutes or less, immediately determined that no wrongdoing had occurred and told the client he was free to go.
1: Well, what was the accusation? What did the,
0: no,
1: I mean, this
0: saying.
1: This is the key point. Now, you don't have to, something doesn't necessarily have to be illegal for you to go, well, that's pretty goddamn strange, right? But what is the passenger alleging?
0: Yeah.
1: What did they say happened?
0: That's what we want to know. And this guy's been the permanent announcer since 2011. So he has been there for quite some time. So not sure what's going on with that. All right. And finally, I'll end with this story. This must be some encouraging news for the people at Rockstar Games, because Netflix revealed that its most watched program last week wasn't a program at all, but a 27-minute extended preview of the upcoming Grand Theft Auto 6. So they said that it was huge numbers, 31.1 million views in just 4 days.
4: How many?
1: Even I watched it the day of. And what does it have on YouTube? How many views does it have?
4: Let me see.
1: Because I'm not even going to buy the game, and I watched it just to see what it looks like.
0: Yeah, big numbers. So GTA 6 scheduled for release November 19th. Mm. YouTube, how many?
4: Really not that many. 17 million.
0: There you go. All right. That's the shizzy on Rover's Morning Glory.
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2: Ned Nerdman says, Rover did 1 billion divided by 40 years. JLR said 1 trillion. No, I did 500 million. That's what he said. 500 million.

0: That's what we said. 500. He said 1 trillion. We said you wouldn't make it work for 500 million. And he said no.
1: Right.
0: And that's why he did the math.
1: Because he'd run out of money, he said, at 500 million.
0: With this economy.
1: Doesn't go for as long. That's why he did the math at 500 million. So he would be able to spend 32,000, 34,000 a day for the rest of his life for 40 years. That's assuming he's living 40 years as well. So, and that's with no interest, no income, nothing. Just the money just coming out, no money being replenished from investments or anything like that. I've got to take a quick break. We'll be right back on Rover's Morning Glory. Hang on.
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39: On the toilet. Oh. On the toilet.
40: Oh, my. You're kidding me.
41: This is Rover's Morning Glory.
1: Sorry. Somebody says we were asking Jeffrey the wrong question, not how much money would it take for you to never have sex with your wife again. We should have asked how much money would it take for you to have sex with your wife again. Jeffrey, what's that answer?
0: Zero.
1: Zero?
0: Yeah.
1: You could, well, no amount of money will get you to have sex with your wife again.
0: I mean, well, if you, I'll just go back to, I mean, that's my wife, dude. Come on. That's a really stupid question right there.
1: No, it's not, because you're not having sex with her. So how much would it take to have sex with her?
0: Rover, penetrating your reptilian brain is like talking to the Great Wall of China sometimes.
1: How about you penetrate Mary Elizabeth's?
0: Yikes.
1: How much would that cost?
0: Not going to cost me anything, so that's some free poontang right
2: there. Why'd you say yikes?
0: That felt like a snitch.
1: The thought of that made him go, yikes. Nice.
0: Hey, I mean, like I said, when we're both in the mood, it makes sex. It'll be like when sex is the most enjoyable.
1: Who's not in the mood? You or her?
0: Sometimes it's the both of us, but we just want to make sure that we're both in the mood. And
1: when was the last time you were in the mood?
0: I think the last time. I can't remember when the last time. I think maybe it was in Germany because we had got to christen the hotel.
3: That was the last time you were horny.
1: That was what year?
0: 2019.
1: I see. 7 years ago was the last time you were in the mood to have sex with your wife.
0: Okay. I'm always in the mood. It's just a matter of her being in the mood.
3: Last time she was in the mood was 7 years ago.
2: You gotta make her in the mood, man.
4: Yeah, I know that. At his friend's place.
1: Whoa.
0: Yeah. How many years ago was Crystal?
3: We don't know.
0: There you go.
3: It never happened.
2: Imaginary time frame.
0: Yeah, whatever. Like I said, my sex life's my business.
1: Here's a guy. Now, I've heard of this.
2: Out of business.
1: Yeah.
0: I've heard of Dougie's reaction when I said that.
1: I've heard
0: coming
1: of
0: from somebody that hasn't had sex in 15 years. You want to question mine?
1: I've heard of Sequoia Capital. Have you guys ever heard of this? It's some company that invests in like technology startups and stuff like that. I don't know a whole lot about them. I just know that they're out in California somewhere. I guess like if you're a they've invested in some companies and then they make it big. Like they probably invested in Facebook or, whatever. And then they make a bunch of money off of it. I'm sure most of them fail, but then some of them, they get massive paydays out of it. And the guy who runs Sequoia Capital is a billionaire who's named Doug Leone, I think is how you pronounce his name. It's weird that you could be a billionaire, and I literally have never heard of this guy, right? Like, nobody knows who this dude is. You could see this guy. Nobody would ever recognize this guy, unless I suppose you're in Silicon Valley fundraising or whatever. Maybe you'd know who this guy is. But anyway, he did a podcast, and he has an incredible claim. I haven't watched the video. I've just read his story. So I'm going to play you the video here so we can hear him relay this story. Is an incredible claim that he did something just to see if he could do it. Like, for instance, somebody asked me a while ago, why did you walk a marathon? And I said, I just wanted to see if I could do it. I thought I could do it, and I wanted to prove that I could do it. That's it. Well, this guy has a similar claim. He wanted to see if he could do something, and listen to this.
5: What's your relationship like to fear? Because he gave me some of the best advice. He's like, most people, when they feel fear, they let it be a headwind. He's like, I train myself to make it a tailwind. As soon as I feel it, that means I have to go forward right now.
6: Yes.
5: Right now. Do not think, step forward.
6: Yeah.
5: What's your relationship with fear? How do you deal with it?
6: Throughout my life, I felt an awful lot of fear. And it's always been the challenge in front of me. I was afraid of public speaking. I made sure I became the very best. I was afraid of heights. I worked on sailboats. I made sure I was up 96-foot masts. That whenever I feel it, I face it head on. It's almost a challenge. Look, there's a story that my partners know. I had to get a tooth removed. I actually drilled a tooth drill for a root canal. And I had to go to a meeting right after that. And I told the dentist, drill without any Novocaine. And he says, you're out of your mind. And my whole life, I wanted to see if I was a badass or not. In other words, am I a fake badass that has this envelope nobody could tell, or am I really a badass on the inside? And I told the dentist, take it out with no Novocaine. And he drilled and I junked. And I told the dentist, I won't move again. And I didn't move again. And I used the trick of thinking what it must be like to go to war and lose an arm or two legs. That's pain with consequences. Mine was pain with no consequences. And so I just said, it's just nerve endings from there to my spine, to my brain. And I'm not moving. Now, I had to go home and change my shirt because I was a puddle of sweat. But I didn't move. And so I love fear. It does wonders for me. It gives me the challenge to overcome that gives me then a sense of security.
5: You mentioned working on sailboats. I read something.
1: So I don't believe this story one bit. This is a story that this guy somehow concocted and has told year after year after year. He might have gone to the dentist, and afterwards he's like, man, that hurt. I'll bet it would have really hurt if I had no Novocaine. He did not do this. I don't believe this guy did this. This story
3: doesn't make sense. He got his tooth removed or a root canal?
0: He said he had a root canal done, when the dentist, he told the dentist not to use Novocaine.
3: Yeah, I got that part.
1: Okay. But he's also talking about taking it out. Yeah, he's getting a tooth pulled.
3: That's what I'm saying. He mentioned multiple times, they're going to remove the tooth. That's a different procedure. That's completely different.
7: I think he just messed up. I think a root canal, he had it. He just said
3: He switched back and forth throughout almost like he doesn't know what a root canal is.
1: Yeah.
3: There's no possible way you could get a root canal without Novocaine or numbed up. I've had one. It's
7: horrific.
3: The worst.
1: I've never had one. What is it? What happens?
3: Well, they numb you up so much, but you could still sense it's in there, and it's the most. It's your pure nerve. They drill out your cavity, mm-hmm. and they literally remove the nerve. But to do that, they have to drill through your tooth, and then your nerve is just sitting there, just out,
1: flopping around,
3: flopping. Then
1: a little tentacle or something.
3: Your nerve. So you have to be so Novocained up to experience that.
7: And have a great dentist, too. Because if you have a great dentist, you won't feel a thing. But also, the mind of knowing, your mind, knowing what they're doing, it's...
3: Then you touch it with your tooth, and you're like... They've made a hole crazy. In my mouth. What are they doing?
1: What does it feel like when they are... Do you feel... Now, obviously, you're not feeling the pain if you're numbed up, but do you feel the pressure or whatever when they're drilling?
3: There's a sense that pain, the smell, there's a sense that pain is around the corner. And I did it once, and the Novocaine wore off while I was doing it because... So the way mine worked this one time, they drilled it out whole. Then they start sticking all these little plastic things in there. I don't know what they're doing. I just see all these little plastic... They're packing it. They pack it up with all the stuff. Then they put some sort of ultraviolet light on it that hardens up that plastic. So, I mean, I don't feel it. I'm good. Then they do a test, and they go, they have to test the pressure on it to make sure it's watertight or something. So then they test it, and they go, oh, we didn't do it right. We're going to have to do it again. And I'm like, what do you mean do it again? They're like, well, everything we just put in, we have to drill out again. So now I'm just basically in a second root canal, and they're doing it again. While they're doing that, and even though the nerve is now gone, the nerve is gone. They've removed the nerve. Mm-hmm. Oh, man, you could feel that. You could feel that like you couldn't believe. And then so they had to reapply the Novocaine. Oh, man, yeah, I was so scared to go in there. I did two shots of vodka before I went in.
7: You really?
3: Oh, yeah. Oh, yeah.
4: Oh, that's smart.
3: But I was like, I can't do too much because... I think my blood will start running more. So
4: thin,
3: and they're going to be
1: the alcohol,
3: and they're going to be in my, and they're going to be in my mouth. They're going to be able to smell it. So, but right before I went in, I was like, no, because I had one before. I think I've had two. The first one, I knew what I was going in. I didn't know what I was going into, and I was like, this. I hear it's bad. It's awful. And then the second time, I was like, oh no.
1: Freaking yourself out.
3: And I said, I'm doing shots before.
4: Oh, yeah.
1: Disaster says, a root canal feels like having lightning inside of your mouth and your jaw, right wherever they're doing the procedure. White hot fire.
3: Yes.
1: Even being drugged up, it's the worst pain he has ever felt, he said.
3: There's no possible way this man did this without, maybe he even thinks it. maybe the dentist said, oh, yeah, we won't put Novocaine in, but we got to put this other stuff in your mouth to prep you. And he was numb and was not realizing and just went, because you can still feel stuff. And maybe he's like, yeah, I'm a badass. I don't even feel
1: this. This guy doesn't look to you like a real badass, Charlie. This doesn't scream badass when you look at this old man.
3: It's such just a straight-up lie, though, that...
4: I've had two. This is definitely a lie. I've had two, and the first one I had was like Charlie, where they drill out and they have to use these little tiny sticks to get rid of the nerve, and then they fill it or whatnot. Mm-hmm. The second one I had was more recent, and they drilled a hole in the side of my tooth instead of going from above and used a laser to shoot at, to kill the nerve and get rid of the nerve, and then just filled that, which was way faster, easier. I did have to be numbed up because the first time they used as much adult Novocaine as they could, and then they did this little test where they have one of those cans of like a freeze can, and they put a little piece of cotton on your tooth and go, is it numb enough before they even started? And I could still feel that, and so then they took the child amount and gave that to me as well, and they go, this is all we can give you, so if you cannot get numb for this, you're gonna have to go home. And so that first time I was like, oh no, this might not even get done today. The second time, way faster, way easier. So maybe he had that newer procedure done where it's not as...
3: No, this guy's just intrusive. A liar. He's just
1: totally made up this to sort of create a myth around himself of, you know, this guy's a tough guy. He's a badass. He, you know, and nobody can, they all know it's BS, all these people that work with him, but he's like a multi-billionaire. This guy's super, super, super rich. So nobody can just, you know, like if Charlie came in here and said, I just had a root canal with no Novocaine, I'd go, dude, you're a liar. Like all of us would say, you're a liar. But because this guy's a billionaire, nobody can call him out. They're all beholden to him.
3: The only person I know that could do this would be Jeffrey, maybe. I think he might be able to power through. He just doesn't feel pain like other people do.
1: But somebody sent a text message and they said, ask Jeffrey who else has this exact same almost word for word story. Do you know who it is, Jeffrey?
0: No. And like I said, when they did my scalings, I was so hopped up on Novocaine.
3: So even you do. Okay.
0: I could never go through a dental procedure without Novocaine. I don't have that high. Some people would claim I have a high tolerance for pain, but when it comes to a dental procedure and it's the most sensitive part of your body, there's your mouth. No, you better hop my ass up on Novocaine so bad I'd be knocked out.
1: Somebody says Hulk Hogan had this same story, that he did this. Hmm. Bob says Chuck Norris had 3 root canals and never had Novocaine. I'm sure.
4: I had a tooth pulled even, and during that I was so nervous, I paid for the laughing gas. I was like, give me the gas too, because I don't know what this is going to feel like. And it was honestly, it was so easy. And after that, I go, I would love to do laughing gas all the time. I feel great.
3: Is tooth pulling less painful than root canal?
4: It was different because they had to, you know, once they pull, there might be pieces stuck. And you feel that pressure of them trying to get the chunks out of your gum.
1: Jason says, it's completely possible. I've been through heart transplant, kidney transplant, leg amputation, a broken back, and several other major medical procedures. Dental procedures are a walk in the park. People have different levels of tolerance.
3: Heart transplant? Jason,
1: nobody, you were put out when you had the heart transplant. A kidney transplant. You're knocked out. Next time say, hey, give me a kidney transplant while I'm awake. This guy's just a liar, an absolute liar. Whoever this host is, he also kind of annoys me.
3: That's why I kept him in there. He's talking really fast.
2: Really swearing fast. And stuff.
3: Yeah, he's real badass.
1: Isn't he just like, he's really, there's something I got to play this again because there's something really annoying.
5: What's your relationship like to fear? Because he gave me some of the best advice. He's like, most people, when they feel fear, they let it be a headwind. He's like, I train myself to make it a tailwind. As soon as I feel it, that means I have to go forward right now.
6: Yes.
5: Right now. Do not think, step.
1: Yeah, that's what everyone here. Yeah. Fear, tailwind, go for it. The more afraid I am, the more I do it. Yeah. Okay.
7: That is true, though. Fear.
1: Is it?
7: That is true. Like, you shouldn't be afraid. If you're afraid, don't do it. I think it does make you stronger. I'm not going to
3: jump
7: out of a plane.
3: Fear is pain leaving the body.
7: I'm not going to jump out of a plane, but it's good as part of your journey. I think it does make you a stronger person.
1: Mm-hmm.
7: You know I'm right.
1: No, I just, nobody I embrace, yeah, maybe in business, people embrace fear. I use it as a tailwind. I don't even know what the hell that even means. These people are just
7: You go with crazy, the flow.
1: Crazy people. Crazy, crazy people. But this guy made up this story. There's no doubt in my mind. The guy's a huge liar. And again, like Charlie said, the guy doesn't even get the story straight. Did he have a root canal? Did he have a tooth pulled? And by the way, and then he had a meeting he had to get to. So he goes to the dentist. He's got to make this meeting. He, before the meeting, he's like, let me do this root canal with no Novocaine just because I want to prove that I'm a badass. Then he has time to go back home and change because he was sweating so much at the dentist and still make the meeting. I mean, the whole thing is just, it's made up, but okay. We don't have to kiss his ass because we don't know the guy. But the people who work with this guy, they all kiss his ass because they want his money. So they have to pretend like this story is real. But they all know that this is a phony baloney story as well. LC says, getting a tooth pulled is awful. You can hear your tooth and roots ripping.
3: Ugh.
1: The pressure is crazy. After it's worse because sometimes you can have the tooth roots coming out.
3: Ooh. Dry socket too.
7: Again, you got to have a really good dentist. But my dentist always has laughing gas. So I'm a big fan. I've always been for years fan of that. But also I do earbuds in so that I don't hear anything. Because the sound just makes you go crazy. Don't you think?
3: I hate the noise. Yeah. The noise is the worst.
7: Yeah.
1: Julie reminds us that women have children with no pain meds.
7: Yeah.
1: Sometimes they do, but not these days. It's not as common anymore. But in the old days,
7: nothing.
1: Like when Snitzer's wife was pregnant.
2: Yeah, back in the olden days, yeah.
1: Yep.
2: The first one we had
1: medical advancements, exactly, modern medicine.
2: That's dumb.
3: That's
2: fine. I wasn't talking about anything.
3: Do your headphones not work?
2: The first one we used, she had an epidural and stuff, it was a bad procedure. I mean, she couldn't feel the contractions and stuff. It wasn't good. So the last three, nothing.
7: Yeah.
1: Nothing.
7: Yeah.
1: Was she screaming out of her mind?
2: Yeah, she was in pain. It hurt.
1: And what do you think hurts more, that or a root canal?
7: Baby, you dumbass.
3: Root canal.
7: Dude, shut up.
1: I don't know. I haven't done either,
2: I think it's a childbirth.
4: Yeah.
1: I don't know. It could be. I've got to take a break. 866-YO-ROVER is our number. 866-967-6837. We'll be right back. Hang on.
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0: coming up in just a minute. What do you have on the way, Dougie?
1: Patrick Mahomes has something in common with Rover. Or vice versa. Rover, you have something in common with Patrick Mahomes, the quarterback for the Chiefs. I'll tell you what that is coming up next.
0: All right, we'll get to that in just a moment. Big John, you're on Rover's Morning Glory. Good morning, Big John.
2: Yo, Rover, how you doing?
0: Hey, man, what's happening?
2: Nothing much. I was calling in to give a quote on pain.
0: Yes.
2: Oh, back when I was younger, man, my daughter and us were out in the yard playing with a water hose. And you remember the old water nozzles we used to have, the metal ones?
0: Mm-hmm. Yeah.
2: Okay. Our driveway on 53rd and Shore Avenue in Cleveland had a slant to it. I'm running down the driveway with the water hose. My daughter decides she's going to spin out of the way and step on the hose by accident. When she did, it caused me to go face first down the driveway slope on the water hose. I walked from 53rd and Shore with my three fingers from my pinky all the way up to my middle finger twisted up like a Twizzler to Metro Hospital and passed out in the waiting area after getting signed in. Now, I do know that it is possible to have something like that happen, but I don't know about anything about teeth.
0: Well, look, there's if you're in an extreme situation, what about that guy? I've never watched that movie, 27 Hours. Isn't that the guy who gets his arm stuck in a boulder or something?
2: Yeah, he was going rock climbing, and he had to cut his own hand off. Yes, his hand and part of his forearm, I believe, yes.
1: James Franco in the movie?
0: Maybe people can do that.
2: Yeah, there was, yes.
0: But, you know, this guy, this billionaire claiming that he did it just because he wanted to see if he could have a root canal with no Novocaine. I don't believe that guy's story one bit.
2: Well, Rover, I can tell you for sure, buddy, I've had root canals, and guess what? I've had teeth pulled, and I have a very high pain tolerance and a very overactive pancreas, so it sucks everything through my body. And this lady was on my chest pulling teeth, and I told her she had to stop. Because we stopped now, we'll have to wait a week before we keep going. Now, she did pull the three of mine out, but two of them were not numbed because she was sitting on my chest trying to pull this. This was at Metro Hospital. So I don't know about this rich guy. I have no idea what he went through, but I can tell you right now that sounds like bupkis.
0: You should have told her to sit on your face while she's instead of your chest while she's pulling. Yeah. All right. Big John, thank you. Okay. All right. Dougie, are you ready for the award-winning shizzy?
1: Yes, sir.
0: Here we go.
3: Hear the shizzy on Rover's Morning Glory.
1: The USS Abraham Lincoln is now docked in Thailand as it makes its way back to its home port in San Diego. The aircraft carrier left Southern California in November of 2025, and at the time, the crew of approximately 5,000 sailors and Marines was expecting a six-month deployment, but that turned into more than 270 consecutive days at sea without a standard port visit. The Lincoln was recently relieved in the Middle East by the USS George Washington following growing reports of all of the deteriorating mental health issues and bad conditions that are on board.
0: I saw a headline. I didn't read the story, but I guess Thailand, where isn't that where you said they're docked right now? Thailand issued some sort of prostitution warning because we got so many horned up American sailors from this aircraft carrier. And they've been out at sea for a year, and these guys are horny, and they want to go out and get all their Thai prostitutes. I don't know what the warning the government is.
4: I think what it is I've read an article, a very similar article, that as far as to my knowledge, I believe prostitution is illegal in Thailand. And
0: I thought maybe the warning was, watch out for the lady boys. Some of your prostitutes may have penises. Be careful.
4: No, it's just that prostitution in general, rather than whether or not it's a lady boy, whatever the case may be, is illegal in Thailand. And I know a lot of foreign tourists have been detained.
1: Do you know what a lady boy is?
4: Yeah, it's a chick with a D. Okay, nice try, Dushy. I've been on the show long enough to know that.
1: Oh my God, I'm just asking a question.
0: All right, go on, Dushy.
1: A man jumped to his death at the University of Florida's football stadium this week. It was Monday morning. It was just days before the school season home opening game. Police responded to reports of him, of a guy standing on a ledge at Ben Hill Griffin Stadium in Gainesville about 9:50 a.m. The 51-year-old man, who has not been identified, was found on a concrete beam in the stadium's west concourse And that's where police tried to negotiate with him to get down safely. However, he stepped off and fell, landing on the concourse near the stadium's gate 4. So they say about 60 to 80 feet was the height that he jumped from. So he suffered fatal injuries in the fall and was pronounced dead at 10:05 a.m. So it went fairly quick. So,
0: well, it kept real quick.
1: Well, no, I'm saying from the when they found him at 9:50, they weren't able to talk. You know,
0: well, he was dead. He was dead at 9:50. He was dead.
1: I said that he was standing there about 9:50
0: from when they got him at, they say, hey, get off or whatever. Yeah, okay, yeah.
1: MapQuest is surging in popularity on the Apple App Store after saying it would not be renaming Lake Ontario to Lake America. The president signed an executive order to change the name last week. The company said its mobile app received hundreds of thousands of downloads after its announcement, refusing the name change. MapQuest has also kept the name the Gulf of America.
0: Oh, wait. They've kept Gulf of America or Gulf of Mexico?
1: Or Gulf of Mexico. Of Mexico. Let's see. Oh, okay. Patrick Mahomes and Rover have something in common.
0: What's that?
1: Backstreet Boys.
0: Backstreet Boys in common.
1: Yeah. So the Kansas City Chiefs quarterback spent part of his final week before the start of the NFL season celebrating his wife's birthday. Mm-hmm. And he decided to take her to Las Vegas, and they attended a Backstreet Boys concert to celebrate her 31st birthday.
0: Yeah.
1: How cool
0: is
1: that?
0: He's been there. That is, that's a cool. I didn't get that cool jacket, though. That
1: I like the jacket.
0: Satin jacket.
1: Yep.
0: That's nice.
1: Varsity jackets for the Into the Millennium residency. And speaking of the Chiefs, I think Snitzer has a new neighbor and might be hanging out at Snitzer's side of town. It looks like Kelce is settling himself in for Cleveland. The Kansas City Chiefs star bought a lakefront mansion in the Cleveland area, Brattonall, correct?
5: Mm. Yeah, very close.
1: Yep.
4: $5.5 million. Okay. The house was built in 1895.
1: There you go. Jesus. I can't. And I'll just end with this. Lionel Richie had hoped to be discharged yesterday, but doctors kept him hospitalized to test for cardiac-related issues. The 77-year-old singer checked into the hospital on Saturday after he struggled to finish an outdoor concert in St. Louis. So he was hoping to be discharged, but they just want to run some more tests because he's just not feeling well. So hopefully he'll be all right. There you go. That's the Shizzy on Rover's Morning Glory.
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1: Another day, another story about a fight amongst adults at a youth football game. This is actually a couple of coaches in Pennsylvania. DeQuay Canton, a 24-year-old youth football coach, was getting into it with some other coaches. Tempers flare between him and the opposing coaches, and then it just breaks out into pandemonium right there on the football field. What's that?
2: It was just that button I hit.
1: Oh, wow. Here is a little bit of this. And these are like 7 or 9 year olds. I think 9 year olds playing football. Here's this. There's a coach out on the field.
3: Start on the Cougars. 5 yard penalty. Repeat fourth down.
2: He's pissed.
1: Yeah, his arms are flailing. He's pointing.
4: Uh-huh.
1: He's...
4: Look at him.
5: He zebra needs better glasses!
1: So he's... All right, nothing too crazy has happened yet.
5: You gotta stay focused!
1: Can I ask you guys a question? Yeah. I never played youth football. Why is the coach on the field? Like, I didn't play when I was... I didn't play football at all. Is this normal? Is the coach on the field during play?
2: I don't remember that happening when we played, but it doesn't seem that rare when they're nine.
1: I mean, I guess like in T-ball and things kind of have coaches. You have to almost have coaches. Otherwise, the kids have no idea what they're doing.
2: Well, in a really little league, the coaches pitch.
1: Yeah.
2: So I don't think that's really that. That's not that out of the ordinary.
1: So, all right. So, this coach is on the field with his players here. He's trying to get his team in formation here. And then let's see what leads to.
6: Let's go! Let's go!
1: Aww. He's really angry with somebody. You can't see because it's off camera. Oh, now he's going. Oh, now he's...
7: That's not a... Is that a rat? Who's that? Another?
1: That's a coach.
8: You still want me to shut up now?
9: Look at this piece of
2: No, mom's out there.
8: Get off the field.
1: This move. This is great. I love this.
7: Oh, that mom was tough.
2: Shorts, like, let's go.
10: Who's next?
2: Yeah.
1: In these weird shorts, that's hard to look tough in those shorts.
2: I think there's Three Stooges.
7: Yeah, that's what it looks like.
1: It's Three Stooges. So, yuck. The one coach, okay, this is a little interesting because he gets in this argument, and the one coach is, I'm not sure if this guy's really short or if the other coach is a giant because the other coach is huge.
8: Look out.
1: Watch this. Look at how big this other coach is compared to this little coach who's getting angry. So then they start pushing each other.
8: You still want me to shut up now?
1: And then another guy comes in and does a weird sort of attempted double leg takedown sort of thing here. Watch this. Right here.
2: Well, I don't know what his plan was.
1: I guess the coach did the double leg takedown.
8: Get off the field.
1: What was his plan?
2: Wasn't good because he got punched. He got taken down and punched. This guy's scrappy.
7: Yeah, he'll take them all out.
2: Yeah.
1: He's riled up over these 9 year olds playing football.
2: I think he is a little guy because when you compare him to the 9 year old kids, he's not that
1: much. About the same size?
2: Yeah, he's not that much taller than them.
1: Yeah, it's embarrassing that these guys get so up in arms.
7: Why
1: over
7: is
1: this.
7: It embarrassing? I don't think you should have violence, but
1: it's embarrassing that you're an adult and you're fighting another coach at a 9 year old's football game. This football game isn't going to amount to diddly squat. This guy's going to end up getting charged, obviously.
7: Yeah, you should be attacking, but I think that parents get so involved in their kids' sports, and these coaches are so. so invested in these kids. I don't think there's anything wrong with it.
1: Too invested. They're like you. They're too invested. Not too invested. No, it is too invested. You've got to take a step back and realize these are 9-year-old kids. You're playing on a field where people have a couple of fold-up chairs to watch this game.
7: So?
1: This is not the NFL. You're not being broadcast on ESPN.
7: No one says that you are. Not gonna, so you're not
1: your kids
7: to
1: are never going to become professional athletes. Let's just be serious about this for a second. Wow. This is going to amount to absolutely nothing. You have to put that in perspective as an adult. You should be smart enough to be able to put that into perspective. These guys are morons, absolute morons.
7: So no kid should ever try any sport because it's stupid. You'll never make it.
1: No,
7: like, idiot you are. Don't try anything. That's, you just did.
1: No,
7: you're
1: an idiot because that's what you're taking out of it.
7: It doesn't matter.
1: No, you can try all the sports you want. You can try. And yeah, 1 out of 1 million kids will end up playing professionally or whatever the numbers are. It's a small number. But yeah, you can try whatever, but you have to be, adults have to put into perspective that this is not the most important thing in the world. It doesn't matter whether this green team or the black team wins.
2: Nobody will remember it in like 4 hours. A week later, nobody will remember this game.
7: Kids will remember it. And what they're gaining, all sports.
1: They won't remember it.
2: They don't even remember it.
1: Charlie, do you remember games, individual games that you played in? You know, I mean, I played baseball a lot when I was a kid. From the time I was 5 years old, and I don't remember games.
2: I remember a couple plays that were sweet or I really screwed up. That's it. Like, that's the only memories I really have of it. But the game day-to-day, no, I don't remember.
4: No, but you remember the support that your parents gave you in the audience.
2: I'll remember my dad being a psycho and punching another guy.
4: Getting in a fight.
2: Yeah.
9: And aren't you a role model when you're a coach and a parent? You should be a role model for your children to de-escalate that situation or ignore it instead of actually antagonizing and making it worse.
1: Of course. Yeah, you're supposed to be a role model. Of course. You're supposed to show kids how to. Part of the lessons that athletics teaches kids is how you deal with adversity or how you deal with things not going your way or how you deal with people that are, you know, going to be playing or dirty. You know, there's life lessons that you learn from this and just flipping out like this maniac. What a loser that guy is, man. That's embarrassing. Well,
7: I think it's crazy. I will do anything I can.
1: Crazy?
7: No, I will do anything I can for the kids, whether it's the football players at the high school.
1: You'll get out there and start fighting with them? What do you think?
7: I support them. I support the families. I want what's best for them. And I don't ever want any of them to get hurt or injured or any of that. But whatever I can do to support these kids, I'll do it.
2: God, you went to one football game and now you're in love with
1: them. No, I know. Give me a break.
7: My kid has been part of this whole football crew since fifth grade, growing up together with the football players.
2: She was a cheerleader since fifth grade?
7: Yes.
2: Oh, I thought this was like just in high school.
7: No, she's been
2: a cheerleader the whole time. Oh, okay.
1: But this is the first high school game?
7: No. She's in junior. She's been doing it all freshman year, JV, and now...
2: Oh, it's for Friday night game. That was it.
1: Friday Night Lights. She kept referring to
7: Friday Night Lights.
1: It's a big deal. Friday Night Lights. She goes to one Friday night football game at a high school, and now she's, you know,
2: what do you
1: ready
2: do
1: to bleed and die for these kids or whatever.
7: I sit.
2: How close are you?
7: I'm with the football moms. I was too far away this past week because Gianna couldn't see me. But then she goes off with her friends, which is fine. I don't talk to her.
1: You think that Gianna wants to see you out there in the crowd?
7: Of course these kids look for their parents up there. They absolutely look, for sure. Oh my God.
4: Familiar face in the crowd?
7: You, seriously?
1: Maybe girls and boys are different, but I'm just telling you right now. All those boys wish their parents weren't there. They're with their friends. They're trying to impress the girls.
7: They're not looking for mom
1: out there. Are you for real? You really believe that?
7: I believe that seeing your family, knowing and just having a location. Okay, my eyes are in there. I know where they're at. I think that absolutely happens.
1: Charlie, you played, fifth quarter?
2: Fifth quarter football,
1: whatever that is. Were you scanning the bleachers for your mom?
2: No, I just wanted to make, I guess, make sure I have a ride home, I guess. That was it. I mean, I don't, but no, you could hear her screaming and it was just.
4: Oh, but in the back of your mind, that's so nice to you. You know, you prefer they're not there.
1: Okay,
4: I know you're cool in high school, whatever. But in the back of your head, that really is nice.
1: No, that's what you as a parent think. That's no, no. But no, your kid.

0: And it's gotten to the point where they're spending tens of thousands of dollars a year. Their kids are playing multiple sports every single season, not just, you know, one sport per season. They're not three sport athletes. They're playing football and basketball all year long.
1: Baseball,
0: and then when baseball comes around,
1: lacrosse,
0: they drop it for football. It's terrible.
2: Well, I just saw, I was just reading something where.
1: Why is it terrible?
2: I guess it's a huge money grab.
0: Out, Dougie.
2: It's a huge
0: money grab. And you're gonna burn the kids out by the time they get into high school. If they're doing this at 8, 9 years old, and they're playing two to sometimes three sports all year long, you're going to burn them out, and they're not going to want to do it when they get into high school.
2: Well, I was just reading about these, what's happening now, and it was the article I was reading was about hockey. I guess some other sports were in there too, but they had, you know, the city youth hockey teams. These parents then take their kids out of that, and they get in these travel leagues where it costs like $4,000 for the season, plus equipment, plus travel, plus hotel, plus this, plus that, and all end up doing it, and the kids are like, "Well, I want to play with Timmy," and Timmy's doing it, so then Billy's mom feels obligated to put him. The only people cleaning up are the people who are running these youth sports leagues that are charging big bucks for this stuff. Parents just have to be realistic. Your chances of your kids playing professional sports, but I guess everybody thinks their kid is going to be a professional athlete he's so smart, he's so talented, he's so this, he's so that, you know.
1: You can have hopes and dreams for your kid, but it's also okay if they don't make it. Like, I think to say let's say my kid is not dancing on a college dance team. She's not going to dance after college. You're going to say, well, why the hell are you spending all this money and doing all of this? Because it is so beneficial to her, the things that she's learning, and she wants to do performances and she wants to do other things. So I would never trade any of this. I've got two more seasons left and then she's gone.
2: I think at some point, Dougie will never admit it.
1: What?
2: She won't. But at some point, she's going to come to the realization, I wasted an incredible amount of money on this dance crap.
3: And time.
2: And you could have done the dance crap. You could have done it for about a tenth of the price, but you get suckered into every competition. It's nationals for September. It's nationals for October.
1: Never say that because
2: I know
1: she
2: you
1: loves
2: won't. You
1: to
2: will
1: do
2: never
1: it.
2: Admit it. You will never admit it.
1: I would admit it. I would admit it. Absolutely. She loves it.
3: But the amount of time you're wasting.
1: You
3: told me some weird thing that I'm trying to wrap my head around. You cook food for the football players or something?
1: Oh, for cheer? Oh, yeah. I just dropped off cookies last week for the football players. So they feed. So on Thursday Thursday nights at the high school, the moms, they're called the certain name. They feed all of the football players.
2: They're called the certain name.
1: The Shore Moms. They feed all of the football players and the cheerleaders.
3: What are they doing Thursday?
1: Thursday they have practice.
3: Okay.
1: And then it's
2: The kids go home and eat?
1: It's freshmen play on Thursdays.
2: Uh-huh.
1: So they feed all the football players. And then on Friday, they feed all of the kids for away game. And then on Saturday, they feed breakfast for the kids when they watch
2: TV. What is all this feeding? Don't these kids have parents who feed them?
1: That's 3 months that they're there. They do this whole process and it's bonding and it's fantastic. And anything that I can do to help, absolutely I'm going to do. Because those kids work their asses off and I'll do it. So I made homemade cookies for them. And I loved it.
2: But isn't it mostly parents who have kids on the team?
1: It's football moms and it's cheerleader moms are invited too. So it's all part of the crew. And again, we've all grown up together. We've been part of this process. I think it's pretty neat. I'm very proud to be a part of it.
2: I've got to take a break. 866 Yo Rover. We'll be right back. Hang on.
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6: You know that feeling when feedback, notes, and data are coming in from

0: to give you a heads up here. She's not a stalker, she says, but she wants you to know that there's a crime scene unit and a bunch of cops by a house by Speedway in your neighborhood. Just giving you a heads up there, all right?
1: Okay.
2: That Speedway used to be a golf station years and years ago when I moved into that neighborhood.
1: Oh, that's interesting. Okay.
2: Yep. You know, so, remember the golf, the tagline, the gas with guts?
3: No.
2: No? You remember, you and I are the same age.
3: Crystal doesn't remember. Do you remember, Charlie?
0: I don't remember that.
3: Rover doesn't remember. So.
2: Yikes. No.
0: Anyway, so she says she's not a stalker, Charlie. She just knows where you live.
1: She's monitoring.
0: Because that's near where that guy got shot or whatever. Remember your neighbor who was murdered?
1: Yeah.
0: Mowing his lawn or whatever. So I guess she knows where that is, and she knows you must live close to there somewhere. And maybe you can pull out. You got your citizen app?
1: I do. There's nothing being reported right now.
0: No, oh man, you need to be the first on scene. I wonder what's going on now over there. Maybe there's a. Who knows? Maybe there's a baby grand piano theft in the area or something.
2: Yikes.
0: any number of things, like a hit and run with bumper cars. Who knows?
2: Like I said, yikes.
0: Yikes, yes, yes. So, yes,
2: speaking of crime scenes, there was a shooting at the McDonald's close to where I live. Not the one right by my house, but there's one a little further south.
1: Mm-hmm. What happened?
2: It was a shooting as a result of an altercation between two men. It was the one at by 110th and Lorraine.
1: Was there anybody killed?
2: Somebody was seriously injured.
1: Oh, geez. Was it a worker or just two
2: people? No, I think it was just two people just fighting over some stupid stuff. And the person came in with so.
0: Somebody sent me a story. One of these guys, there's a few guys, and I can always count on them to send me anti-libtard stories. This one was, and so, this guy, he's a little more stable than some of the other people that emailed me, but he sent me a story. This particular guy sent me a story of, I want to say it was in California. I don't remember exactly, but a kid that was, he shot and killed somebody in a drive-by shooting. He killed an innocent, I believe, and he killed somebody and wounded another kid or whatever, like a young child. And it was part of gang violence. You know, there was some sort of beef. He was targeting some gang member. I probably even missed that guy. You know, they all had bad shots and ended up shooting some innocent person sitting on their front porch or whatever. Anyway, so this guy, this crime occurred back in, I think it was 2021. He's already out of jail already. They let him out of jail. They let him out of jail actually a couple of years ago. They put him on house arrest. So you only do a few years, you can do gang violence and shoot and kill someone in a drive-by shooting, and they let you out of jail like 2 or 3 years later. How does that compute?
1: Was he underage?
0: I'd have to find this, but maybe he was 17. I don't know. If he was, why wasn't he? They always charge people as adults these days, don't they? Normally,
1: I agree,
0: when it's a serious crime like that. I kind of feel like they should get rid of that. Either you see, like, sometimes they charge kids as adults, sometimes they don't. And it seems to me that it is just sort of like, whatever we feel like. Yeah, let's charge them as an adult. Like, depending on the case or the kid or the whatever, either you do it or you don't, I think. One way or the other. Maybe you lower it. To me, being able to get away with crime until you're 18, probably not the best
3: thing.
0: So maybe you lower it to, I don't know, maybe you lower it to like 15 or something. And then anybody under the age of 15, they charge as a minor, especially even if you're 17. How could you possibly get, you're 17, you commit a crime. They can only put you in juvie for 6 months or something until you turn 18 or whatever, unless they charge you as an adult. It just doesn't, the whole process doesn't seem to make a lot of sense to me. Anyway, so now some police activity in Charlie's neighborhood. Maybe we will get some information on that a little bit later on, perhaps. Somebody sent me, I have seen some people on the phone. I just haven't gotten to them yet, but they want to know what I think of Jeffrey's son and what he posts on the internet. Well, I think he's an idiot. That's what I think.
1: What, Jeffrey, what do you think of it?
0: Down to.
2: He's just saying what his opinion is. I mean, he's very opinionated. Well,
0: his opinion is stupid, first of all. I don't know who's giving him, feeding this garbage that his dumb opinion is. But he's complaining. He's making a claim that I was screaming at Jeffrey. I'm just reading this right here. Well, you can see, you can put the post up, I guess, if you want. You put my devil. He's used AI to make me look like the devil.
4: Oh, that's AI?
0: Yeah.
3: You look kind of hot.
4: I thought you just your normal off-work outfit.
1: Wait, did Rover disappear?
3: Oh, no. Oh. There you are.
4: Somebody's hacking into the mainframe.
3: Yeah, where's your son, Jeffrey?
1: This is great. So your son posted a picture of Rover looking like the devil?
2: Yeah, I saw this post. I read that.
0: And you like it? Burn in hell. Wow. It's
3: not funny. He's laughing. No, you're laughing.
2: It's not. You got to remember, Douchey, I told you before, we've talked, Rover and I have talked about this. You have to remember, I don't know what to say.
0: How about this? How about any amount of effort and time and energy and creativity that he spends posting devil pictures of me, he applied to getting a job? How about that?
2: Yeah.
1: What did you say to your son when you saw this?
2: I was like, this was my reaction. I was like, Jesus Christ.
1: You don't go, hey, that's my boss?
2: I can't make you guys understand any plainer than I can. He's just, he knows how you guys, a lot of times you guys do make fun of me and everything. And I think, I don't know what else to say.
1: The guy that calls you jerk free?
0: Yeah.
2: He just does that as a joke. He doesn't really mean it. He's not being vindictive or anything like that. No,
0: he's never been vindictive, kicking out your windshield 100 different times or whatever. No, of course not. Now, he says, my dad may not be perfect, but he loves us and we love him. Oh, lots of love going around in the house. Rover was literally screaming at him yesterday, complaining about us having Medicaid and telling my dad to man up. This is why my dad is angry on the show, because he's tired of you people making us out to be monsters and make everyone hate us. First of all, nobody's complaining or saying anything about Medicaid. I don't know where the kid's coming up with this from. Somebody must be in his ear. He's not listening. I don't know. One of these goofballs feeding him nonsense.
1: Somebody wrote this for him, clearly.
3: Yeah. It was a conversation about Jeffrey sleeping and rolling over while the ambulance comes.
0: It has nothing to do with Medicaid. What it does have to do with is the incredible amount of waste and time that we've had endless trips to the hospital. It's ridiculous. Everybody knows it's ridiculous. Somebody just sent me an email, I think yesterday morning, and they go, it's weird because I was just listening to an old episode of the show from 2015, 11 years ago. And the episode, I just picked a random episode to listen to. I had some extra free time. I already listened to the show. And the episode from 2015 was Mary Elizabeth going to the emergency room in an ambulance because her blood pressure was too high. That's 11 years ago. And the guy goes, and you asked, what was the blood pressure? He had no clue, no idea, didn't know what it was. Turns out, I guess on the aftermath, Jeffrey did confess that he has absolutely no idea what her blood pressure was on the night that she went to the hospital.
1: The recent one, not the one 11 years ago. This is just Friday night.
0: Any of them, pick one. And that when he said it was 200 over whatever it was, he just pulled that right out of his ass.
2: It's called guessing.
0: Well, why would you guess? I mean,
2: I don't know. She said it was high, and if it's high enough to the point where she wound up in the hospital, it had to be close to that.
0: No, it's not. No. That's the mistake, and that's what's so aggravating, because it's not high, and it's not. She knows that all she has to do is call the nurse at the whatever stupid doctor thing number they got, and she knows what to say to go to the hospital, and that's what happens. It really is infuriating.
2: Watch your
0: blood pressure.
2: It has
0: nothing to do with Medicaid. I know. Look at my face is turning all red. I'm going to have a goddamn heart attack here. Wait. And you know what? I'm walking to the hospital.
3: You do look like that devil picture now.
0: So, yeah.
3: You're both red.
1: Would you be mad, Jeffrey, if your son posted that about your fence company boss?
2: I'm going to have a conversation.
1: Would you talk to him? Would you talk to him and be like, whoa?
2: Like I said, Trout, I'm trying to answer your question. Okay. I said, I'm going to have a conversation with him. That's the only thing I can tell you.
1: I'm wondering.
2: And I'd be mad, too. I mean, I wasn't too thrilled about that either, to be honest with you. Was not thrilled at all.
1: Okay.
0: But I don't, you're right. Did somebody write this for him, Charlie? Or I don't know. Do you think he used AI to make the picture, or did somebody else send that to him? Like, post created by somebody else? I don't know.
1: He knows how to do AI. So, I mean, it's not hard.
0: He used AI to write the post. Perhaps. I don't know. Who knows? Anyways, then he goes on and he says, how we live is none of your effing business, he says. Well, you know, when people spot you in the hospital at 2 o'clock in the morning on yet another of the, I mean, honest to God, there must be 1,000 hospital trips over the past 11 years or whatever it's been. I mean, 15 years or, I mean, I can't even tell you how many hospital trips and we all pay for it. It is our business. Taxpayer money pays for all of this. Every single one of these complete nonsensical, unnecessary trips. It's unfortunate that there's no way to put an end to this. Anyway, so then he says, you spend $1,000 for a steak and bitch about my mom having Medicaid. Burn in hell.
3: What?
2: I think he was referring to somebody that may have called in and spent, that kind of money on a steak or something. I don't know.
0: I don't know what he's talking about.
2: Neither do I, Rover, so I cannot honestly answer that question or how he came up with that.
0: Who's bitching about his mom having Medicaid? Not one person brought that up. Now, literally not one person brought any of this stuff up. I think it is wasteful and abuse of resources when you're going to the hospital once a week for a mistake. I mean,
3: well,
0: again,
3: that's what he's saying. You're complaining about
0: the hospital,
3: that.
0: To the emergency room. Yeah, I am complaining about that. I'm not going to take that back. It's ridiculous. One time went to the hospital for a mosquito bite. The emergency room for a goddamn mosquito bite. And
1: they do carry disease.
0: Okay. Better to be safe than sorry.
2: I'm not a biologist, so I couldn't tell you. Yeah. I mean, they do.
0: It's not the fault of the... somebody sent me, I guess, yesterday. Somebody sent me audio. I don't even know how people get this or... There's dispatch audio or something. I don't know what goes on here. They sent dispatch audio and they're like, oh, I guess they have the dispatch call from Friday night from the ambulance going there and, oh, high blood pressure. And it comes from a third party. What happens is it's not them calling. It's, again, calling the doctor. And when you say that, the doctor or whoever, the nurse on call, their hands are tied. They have to say, well, you need to go to the emergency room, because if they don't, and on the off chance, it's a one in a gazillion, bazillion, trillion, zillion chance that something actually happens for real, now they've left themselves in a precarious legal situation. So they have to, anytime you call, you're like, oh, my blood pressure is, oh, yeah, you got to go to the ER. I mean, it's just a...
1: I saw that call. Jeffrey, what time did your wife go to the hospital?
2: I don't even remember now.
3: He doesn't know.
2: It's like,
1: well, was it like 7 p.m.?
2: No, it was later on at night. It was later on. My understanding is it was around, I don't know, 10, 10:30,
1: okay,
2: something like that.
1: All right, because that call was at 7, Rover, and I actually don't know if that was Mary Elizabeth's call.
0: Okay, I don't know whether it was or not, but... There was a call, obviously. Yeah, I don't know if somebody just sent me. They go, this is the dispatch audio. I can't tell you if that is or not. I don't know. I only listened to about 15 seconds of it. But I did notice there's a different name or something.
1: They had a different name and the street was slightly wrong, but close, but wrong. So I don't think that was her.
0: Is there also a street with that name? Or just,
1: yeah, there's multiple streets with that name.
0: I see. Okay. Anyway, so I would say stop posting, stop listening to these goons, go out, get a job. How about that? Maybe pay for some. See, these ambulance, if they had to pay for these ambulance trips would stop real fast. if they actually had a bill and they had to pay any of this stuff, they won't be going all the time. So I'm not bitching that anybody has Medicaid, Medicare, Medi- whatever. I'm not bitching about any of that. Most people aren't going to the hospital twice a week with that, needlessly. That's what I'm bitching about. And I don't know what else to say.
1: Jeffrey, where were you when you saw this post yesterday that your son made?
2: Sitting at my computer, and I just happened to pull up my phone. I saw, like, oh, crap.
1: And what did you say to your son right then?
2: I didn't say
0: nothing.
2: He didn't say anything.
0: Really?
2: He was afraid at that point because...
1: Really? You don't say anything?
2: I'm going to have a conversation with him.
1: Well, right then, you could have been like, oh my God.
2: I neglected you because I was tired from work. Okay, I work.
1: Yeah, I know. What time did you see it?
2: Around dinner time.
1: What time was that? I don't know what time dinner time is.
2: Six.
1: Six-ish?
0: He was tired, Charlie. Tomas told him to carry his bicycle downstairs and put it away in the basement because he didn't want to do it. So
1: what time did you go to bed?
2: I went to bed around between 9 and 9:30.
1: So for 3 hours, you didn't say anything. You never said, like, whoa, what are you posting a picture of my boss as the devil and telling him to burn in hell?
2: I just didn't think about it at that point.
1: Really?
3: I'd kill my kids.
1: Because I'd be like, whoa, yeah. What are you doing?
3: I would murder my daughter.
5: Yeah, you take that down immediately.
3: Right
5: you
3: now.
5: You need to send him an apology. Yeah. There is no way.
3: Give me your phone.
0: And especially everything I've done for this family over the years. Literally everything. The thousands and thousands and thousands of dollars. You want to talk about $1,000 steak? I don't even know what he's talking about, but whatever. I do believe there was somebody pointed out that goes, wasn't there $1,000 steak purchased between four people? Okay, maybe. There might have been. Yes, I do recall that.
1: Oh, in the suitcase?
0: The suitcase. Yeah, the beefcase. Yeah, the beefcase.
1: Beefcase.
4: That's what you're talking
0: about. Anyway, I don't know,
1: you're buying him that car?
5: Yeah.
3: Well, I
5: wouldn't buy him a car.
1: No, you got to buy him that car. Maybe he'll post a cool picture of you looking like... like God, like Jesus.
0: Maybe I'll buy him a Hellcat.
1: Yes.
3: Like Trump with the angel wings.
1: Yes, that'd be cool.
3: Like, yeah.
5: Don't we all talk about our lives on this show? Isn't that part of the show is us discussing what's going on in our lives? I talked about me not masturbating yesterday.
3: Crystal said that, by the way.
5: Yeah.
0: Yesterday.
5: I mean, aren't we all, though, skinned exposing ourselves?
3: Yeah.
5: My dad went to the hospital. My dad died. I talked about it on the show.
0: Yeah,
5: I went
0: Charlie
5: through a divorce.
0: Was
5: I talked about it on the
0: about,
5: show.
0: About his... Look, all of us share as much as we possibly can. Do you share 100% of everything? No, I don't think anybody... I mean, I don't know.
3: 90%, I'm saying.
0: I'd say 99%. Yeah. I'd say it's exceedingly rare, but it has happened occasionally where for... Generally, it would be like if there's any sort of legal repercussions or something, you know, like, oh, I'm, you know, something's going on and I can't talk about whatever, you know. But I mean, it's incredible. You think Snitzer wanted to tell us the story when his daughter stabbed his other daughter or whatever happened?
4: No. Stabbed the door.
1: It was the door.
0: When Snitzer's daughter slashed the throat of his other daughter? You think he wanted to talk about that?
4: We'll have another one.
3: She'll post something. Watch. Have your daughter post something.
0: My wife
3: about
0: hates...
3: Me.
0: Do you think my wife... We were just talking about yesterday. You think... Charlie was asking, haven't you masturbated in front of your wife or she masturbates in front of you? You think my father-in-law wants to hear that as he's driving in his work truck?
4: Oh, about his
0: to
4: daughter?
0: A job site where somebody's going to probably bring that up to him? Probably not. But why do you do it? Well, that's kind of the job. Comes with the territory. And frankly, honestly, it's one of the great things about radio is that because you have that ability and that freedom and you're willing to share all of that with the audience, you create an incredible bond with the audience. This is why people are very loyal to our show, more so than like, you know, whatever the stupid morning TV show is like on the local news or whatever. No offense to them, but you don't have people
3: crying when they see you.
0: Yes, right. Okay. Yeah, and it's speaking all of which, because of everything we share.
3: He's not.
0: Oh, yeah, he's, yeah. Speaking of what? Here we go. Yeah.
2: Do you want me to talk?
1: Let's hear it.
2: Pick your poison.
1: Let's hear it.
3: Why not talk
2: My
3: about
2: My wife and I had a major argument over this whole thing the other night.
1: What'd she say?
2: She was just telling me, she asked me, like, how the show know about her being at the hospital. And I told her, when I went to go pick her up, I ran into a fan of the show that was there. And this is the guy that called in. And then when I told her, and she and I had a huge argument about it. In her mind, she feels that she's not part of the show.
1: What was the argument?
0: My wife isn't part of the show. Snitzer's daughter isn't part of the show. Charlie's dad isn't part of the show. Gianna's not part of the show. Skinny or Dustin or whatever the hell the guy's name is. Also not part of the show. Yeah, but who knows?
2: I'm just telling you how she feels.
1: So what did you say?
0: I have a position open up with the fart box real quick.
2: Okay.
4: Oh, my God. Can you imagine? Did you get any work done? Any phones being answered?
0: Oh, my God. These two just making out in there all the time. Instead of cutting to Jeffrey, who's asleep, you cut to Crystal, who's mounting the guy tongue down his throat.
5: We'll get lots of viewers then.
0: Anyway, so I've got to take a break. Our number, 866-YO-ROVER, 866-967-6837. 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
12: And now here we are, opening up the friendship circle.
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0: coming up in just a few minutes. What do you have on the way, Nuji?
1: There's some good people out there that want to help the public. I've got a couple of stories for you. One is regarding a deli manager who wants to help students do better. And another is a family that wants to help you with your car repair. I'll tell you those stories next.
0: All right, we'll get to that in just a moment. Patrick says, I've been hooked for years because we hear about your personal lives. If you didn't share and we only heard the news from Douchey, I definitely would not listen. Yeah, I don't blame you for that. No, even people that love to hate you, they still enjoy hating you, I guess. They still want to, I don't know, people have a weird love-hate relationship with many of us on the show. Who do you think gets it the worst? Douchey? Is that who gets it the worst?
2: Yeah.
0: What are you thinking? You might be second worst? What are you thinking?
2: Am I second worst?
0: Yeah.
2: I'm internationally beloved.
1: Yeah, I don't get
0: it. Oh, he gets a lot of... We get a lot of emails.
2: It's from one guy. It's one guy.
0: No. There's with all sorts of different fake email addresses.
2: Yeah, it's just one guy. I know it's him. No, other than that, I'm beloved just world round. Really nothing negative to say about me. So.
0: No, what could you say?
2: I don't know. It's a struggle to come up with anything. So,
0: Douchey, are you ready for this award-winning shizzy
1: yes.
0: now? Here we go.
3: Hear the shizzy on Rover's Morning Glory.
1: A Massachusetts woman has been arrested for allegedly trying to intimidate one of the jurors at the Lindsay Clancy triple murder trial. Police say Dawn Light was arrested outside of the Plymouth courthouse yesterday after jurors were excused after failing to reach a verdict. Light was taken into custody and booked on one count of intimidation of a witness or a juror in a criminal proceeding. She's expected to be arraigned today, and jurors in the Clancy trial are also expected to be back in court today to resume deliberations.
0: Wait, and what did this person do? What did they?
1: Trying to intimidate one of the jurors.
0: How did they do that exactly?
1: It doesn't say.
0: Hmm.
1: So they got arrested for that. They'll be back.
0: What a weird wrinkle. Like, there's always, like, I mean, you don't hear of something like that every day, right? Like. It was like that guy. What's the guy with the red hair? The guy that shot his wife and
2: Murdaugh?
0: His kid. Yeah, like how weird is it? Like that guy was going to be guilty. Everyone knew that guy's guilty. Yet that county clerk or court clerk or whatever the hell she was, she had to, I guess, told all the jurors or some jurors. Like, oh, you're going to convict them, right? Oh, you watch out for the lies that you're going to hear today. Like, all sorts of weird stuff like that. Why would you do that? Doesn't make any sense.
2: I didn't know that happened. So, wait, is that guy out?
0: No, but he's going to get a new trial.
2: Oh, really?
0: Because the jury was tampered with by the court clerk who inserted herself into the
2: That's her job, and that's her job is just to talk to the jurors, right? You think you'd know.
0: But just to facilitate, like, okay, you're going to have a break at noon.
2: Yeah.
0: What do you want for lunch?
2: It'd be pretty easy not to do that, the thing she did.
0: Yeah. But, you know, when you're, I'm guessing probably a small town, nothing of note ever happens there. And you get swept up in an international news story. That was a big, big story. And Murdaugh or however you pronounce the guy's name. It was a big, big story, and I guess you get swept up in that and you start doing stupid stuff. Go on, douche.
1: Do you remember the news story about the president's secret departure on an alternate military aircraft over the summer? Remember it was in Turkey? We had talked about
0: that. Yes, yeah.
1: So apparently there's a Netflix documentary on that incident. And it's dropping Friday. InstaDocs, the decoy plane, will reportedly explore how Trump was secretly transported inside a catering truck to a smaller Air Force plane amid security concerns about Iran.
0: You know, I don't know how they got this information. Oh, this is a trailer. Okay.
2: I haven't watched it. I don't know if it's...
4: And around and I look at Air Force One. I see those catering vehicles up against the side of Air Force One. There's one at the front and one at the back. And I have never seen that before. 40 years doing presidents, never seen that before.
0: Yeah, they travel with everything they need. They don't need the local catering truck, you know, A, because it's sort of a security, it can be a security issue if you're getting no offense, but, you know, if JLR is going with the, whatever, Sky Chefs, you don't know what you're getting. And so they travel with everything they need. And so that would be unusual. But I do say, so obviously it's, you can't keep that entirely secret, but I don't blame them for doing that necessarily. I don't blame, and I don't like Donald Trump, but I don't blame them for, I mean, it's a good move, you know, have Air Force One take off and he's not on the plane. I feel bad for all the people who were on the plane who didn't know. That's not great, I suppose, but we've done it before in the past with other presidents. The only reason why I think it should even necessarily be a news story, because look, I'm sure the president, they have all sorts of various things in order to keep the president and other dignitaries safe. We don't have to know all of their security measures and all of their decoy plots and stuff, but the main reason why I think it's a legitimate story is that plane that they took over there, that they got gifted from Qatar or wherever, that they didn't fully outfit that with the security measures necessary, anti-missile and stuff like that. And they were just so enamored with, oh, we got this brand new shiny plane with a great interior. This will be pretty sweet. Who needs all this other stuff? And then you get over there and you go, well, you got all these threats from Iran and God only knows who else. That's the story. That's the real story of how that's really botched. That's a terrible security lapse that they could even allow that to happen and fly that other Air Force One over there. And now they've taken that Air Force One out of service and they're flying around on the old one while they upgrade, as they should have in the first place, the one from Qatar. But anyway,
5: I just want to say that the only other time that an empty catering vehicle was used for Air Force One was when John F. Kennedy's body was transported back to Washington, D.C. and they had to use that to unload the casket, you know, from the plane.
0: I think Bill Clinton did this exact same maneuver.
5: He did?
0: I
5: remember Bill Clinton ever doing this maneuver.
0: I know, because you didn't hear about it. Is this that's my point. We don't need to know about all these things. It's not newsworthy. The only because it's a security concern. The only reason why it's newsworthy is because the reason they had to do that is because the Air Force One plane was so absolutely insecure, and that's just bungled by the administration. It's a mess.
2: Oh, they even had a Secret Service agent that looked like Clinton get off the plane. A decoy. It's Clinton.
0: Really?
2: Yeah.
0: Looked like Bubba with that little hat on, maybe his little jogging suit or something. All right. Go on, douche.
1: Do you remember they call her the Hell on Wheels killer, that Mackenzie Shirilla?
0: Yes, the local girl.
1: Yeah, she is in jail. She's serving 15 years to life behind bars for intentionally slamming her car into a building and killing her boyfriend and a close friend. So her attorneys, they filed a motion back in June requesting the state to reopen the case, and they denied it. And then they filed a motion July 6th requesting the state's top court to reconsider hearing her appeals, which, again, were denied in June. They opened it, and now the highest court in the state has, again, slapped down her request to have her case reopened. So that marks the end of her appeals in the state. Hmm. So they're done. They're not going to go
0: all the way
1: up
0: to the Supreme Court. Probably not going to get anywhere there, though, I wouldn't think so.
2: How long is she serving?
5: 15 to life.
2: Ooh.
0: You know, I saw a picture in this one of these stories about this yesterday where they said that they've denied this appeal. And it's her in prison. I guess she's 22 years old now. She was, I think, 17 at the time of this crash, this accident. You might have seen the Netflix documentary, The Crash. Which is all about this, but she's 22. She's in prison. I guess a women's prison.
5: Yeah, it's the only women's prison. I'm sorry.
0: She has the fake lips, just like the broads walking around in Miami Beach. She has fake. I don't know what they're doing in there, if they're punching each other in the face to give themselves these puffy lips or what. But, and they're taking these pictures. To me, this is not being in prison. This is essentially, I mean, they're posting stuff on social media and stuff. Like, it's,
2: yeah, how does
0: crazy
2: this picture get out?
0: Because they allow them to post stuff, and they can have video calls with people, and they can do. It's not even like being in prison.
2: She still has an Instagram,
0: right? If I were the If I were the parents of the people who were killed in this crash, I would be furious. Or not only in this case, but in any case, I'd be furious if the person who killed my loved one is just able to sort of chill out and...
2: This is great,
0: be on Tinder or whatever.
2: She has an Instagram account we can just look at.
1: She posts stuff? Oh, my God.
0: That is crazy.
2: That's unless insane. This isn't really her. I don't know. This is her official Instagram. Somebody could just say that.
6: Yeah, but that Love After Lockup show, how are they? They're getting pictures sent to them, you know, nudes. They're sending nudes to make money, the people in prison. So
7: it says run by supporters.
2: Oh, okay.
7: On the top there.
0: Run but by there the are pictures coming from the prison. I've seen other ones where she's like in a little white jumpsuit sort of thing or whatever with her hair all done. And it's like, it doesn't seem like too bad of a place to be hanging out. You know, everything's free. Your meals are taken care of.
5: Three yachts and a cot.
0: Yeah, you have the internet. You have social media. It's weird. Anyway, go
5: on. All I can say is that where she's incarcerated right now is the only women's prison in the state of Ohio. It's the Ohio Reformatory for Women in Marysville. And they hold all security classifications of female inmates because it's the only women's prison in Ohio. Mm-hmm.
1: A lucky New Yorker survived a lightning strike that hit him as he was walking to a dentist appointment in a thunderstorm. His name is Thomas Fahmy, and he was caught on camera being hit by lightning.
0: There's it's video of this. Let's see. Oh, jeez.
8: I'm sorry.
0: Oh, man. He's walking out.
8: Can I come in, please? Sure. Yes, please come. Are you okay? I'm calling an ambulance for you.
0: So this is like just somebody's ring doorbell. Oh my God, this poor guy.
2: Is that wetness or is that burn?
1: Oh yeah, I don't know.
0: I don't know.
8: I'm sorry.
0: That's burn.
2: Oh wow.
0: Oh look at that. His shirt is just burnt. Let me just go back to right there. His shirt is burnt.
1: Well, they say that it could be the mud.
0: So, I like how he's so, I'm sorry. Like, he's really apologizing, like, he did anything wrong. He got struck by lightning walking on the sidewalk. And luckily, this lady was there and must have seen this or heard this or whatever and let him in, called the ambulance, and he survived. Good.
1: Yeah, he's okay. No visible burns or any major injuries. He was taken to the hospital. And they monitored him overnight. They say the odds of being struck are less than 1 in 1,000,000. All right, a couple of nice news stories for you. A Staten Island deli manager rewards students for good grades, and he's expanding the efforts after receiving more than $500,000 in donations. His name is Whale Alselwi. He spent the past 3 years giving students cash and snacks for strong report cards or improving their grades, with kids now traveling from across the country to go and cash in their report card for a reward. So ahead of the new school year, he said he also turned to his more than 1 million TikTok followers to collect school supplies for over 3,000 students. Some of the donated supplies went to local teachers, and then another giveaway is planned for this weekend. So the growing Grades for Cash program offers students $100 for improving and passing all their classes, and his efforts have attracted millions of views online.
0: That wouldn't have even mattered to me, $100 when I was a kid.
1: What? No.
0: I hated school so much. It wouldn't have. $100. You would have said like
1: that's a lot.
2: When I was a kid, that was the most amount of money.
1: Yeah.
2: You couldn't get really higher money than that.
1: My kid would go if she said, "Okay, I'll show you my test score. Here, give me money."
7: Yeah, we had the Pizza Hut thing, right?
6: Book It.
7: Yeah, Book It and all sorts of other stuff. Yeah, they did well for that.
0: What's Book It?
7: Read a book over the summer, whatever you get.
2: And you get a personal pan pizza, I think. Mm-hmm. And then I think eventually, if you do enough, you get a limo ride or something.
6: Oh, nice. Maybe. Well,
2: there was some sort of limo involved with Pizza Hut in reading.
1: I like that. All right, an Arizona father and son are helping families keep their cars on the road by fixing them after teaching himself to repair. Oh, fixing them for whatever customers can afford. So Michael Kuva started the nonprofit Junkie Garage after he taught himself to repair his own van's air conditioning rather than pay nearly $4,000 repair bill. Customers bring the necessary parts and donate whatever they can for labor with no income checks or questions about their financial situation. The garage handles jobs including air conditioning, brakes, suspension, batteries, and alternators. And he says that customers typically spend less than $300 on an AC repair that could have otherwise cost more money. So him and his 16-year-old son, Matthew, handle the jobs. And they just say, look, we want to help you guys. Pay what you can, which I think is pretty great.
0: Keith says, Jeffrey's wrong. There's more than one women's prison in the state. I visited my ex, and she was in two different women's prisons.
5: Oh, yeah, there's the one here in town. That was my... I'm talking about, like, maximum security prison. That's what I meant.
6: Oh, because Marysville, a caller said, is only level one and two. And then there's one in Cleveland, but there's also one in Dayton.
0: Mm-hmm.
5: Yeah, but I was always told at that time. So all I know is that the Marysville prison can hold all four... At the time, was holding all four security levels.
2: At the time of what?
5: Oh, at the time they made a documentary about it called Hard Time.
2: What time of year was that?
5: National Geographic.
0: Which was when?
5: I forgot when he made it, but the warden there at the time, Janine Trim, who was the warden there at the time that documentary was made, she has... She

0: thing about her liking, I think, the gay community or transgenders. I don't remember, but people are blasting Rick Schroeder on Instagram. You see it?
1: Let's see. Schroeder draws criticism for becoming the first person to disrespect Parton in her passing. What did he do? He said, let's see.
2: Looks like he said, I didn't agree with her advocating for transgender and COVID vaccine support, but loved her anyway. And then he captioned it.
1: Thank you for choosing me, Dolly, to be your movie daddy. And all right. So, I mean, it is weird that you have to get that in there.
0: Why do
1: you have to shoehorn that in? Yeah.
0: People blasted him big time.
1: Okay.
0: So there you go. That's the shizzy on Rover's Morning Glory.
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1: Speaking of video calls, Charlie, I had an email that said that you tried to get Jeffrey to video call into the show.
2: Yeah.
1: In order to do some tests, because it's set up a little bit differently during the main show and during the RMG Plus stuff, the aftermath of Friday Leftovers. There's a little bit different setting that kicks in at 10 p.m. or 10 a.m. rather. And somebody said that he just was basically flat out refusing to help you. Was that accurate?
2: No, he did. No, he did it.
1: He did. Okay.
2: No, he did it, and then it didn't work. His looked weird. I don't know. It was really screwed up when he did it.
4: And none of them work right now on the aftermath.
2: And then we had somebody else do it, and they just couldn't hear us at all. But, you know, he tried. Yeah, he was on the video call. It just wouldn't work, though.
1: Can he try right now? Will you try to make a video call right now, Jeffrey, and let's see if it works? See if it's any different during the main show than it is.
2: Because it was, like, showing.
5: Give me a hot second here.
4: It
2: was showing what Jeffrey should see on our screen and flashing a million Jeffreys. I don't know what was going on. But then we tried another person, and it seemed to work normally other than they couldn't hear us.
1: All right. I think I know what the issue is here. Let's see here. I don't know how long it will take me to fix. But
4: it's totally different during the aftermath, though, because something switches over.
1: Hang on. How do you make a video call into the show, Jeffrey? Do you recall?
5: Yeah, just hit menu.
2: Text the word menu.
1: To what?
2: You can't. He's doing too much.
5: The show's phone number.
1: Okay. To 866-967-6837.
2: Yeah, it was weird. It was like 50 Jeffreys, and it was blinking and flashing.
1: Let's see.
2: I put up a seizure warning. Well, just warning you, if you suffer from those, this could happen right now.
5: Okay, got the response. Hold on.
2: Okay.
1: Got the response. Now he's going to make this video call, I think. It's very simple to do, I think, or at least in theory.
5: My phone's slow and acting funky like a monkey right now, so just give it a minute.
0: Yeah, it's not loading. It's taking forever just to load even his text messages.
1: Why is your phone so slow?
6: It's old.
4: It's plugged in, too. Look at that.
0: Yeah, it's been plugged in all morning.
2: Oh, that's a slow charger, too. That thing doesn't really work.
1: Boy.
2: Yeah, so I don't know what the person's saying he refused. No, he tried.
1: Okay, so maybe it just seemed like he was refusing because it took so long.
2: It might just took a long time, but he did it.
1: Right, right, okay.
5: Connecting right now.
2: Okay.
1: All right, let's see here.
2: Now make sure your mic's off in there.
1: All right. Is
6: everything normal?
1: Mr. Jeffrey Ella LaRocque on the video call?
4: The wrong way.
1: Can we flip your camera around?
2: Can you hear us?
6: Yeah, okay. I can hear you guys.
2: Well, can you hear us through the headphones or the phone?
6: No, I can hear through my phone.
2: Okay. What's going on?
6: It's looking normal.
2: What did you want to say today?
1: Why don't you go outside? Let me see. What's your girlfriend doing outside in the sales area?
2: Ashley?
1: Yeah.
6: I don't know. I don't think she's here today. I didn't see her.
1: You don't think she's here today?

0: No, it's.
1: I'm listening to you. Like, yeah, remember, listening to you guys in delay, too, because I'm hearing it through the. There's a speaker here in the
0: front. Well, get out of the room then.
2: Yeah, yeah.
0: Leave the room so we can do a full test.
2: You're listening to us in real time on the video call.
0: Yeah.
2: In delay.
0: I think he's here. It's just a double up.
3: Yeah, I really don't think anybody's here, actually.
4: Flip the camera. It's. Flip the camera.
3: This is fantastic.
2: No, I like looking at his face.
0: All right, do a wander. Go talk to Keith Hotchkiss.
2: Right. Yeah, so what's going on right there? What am I missing at the iHeart building right now?
0: Yeah, keep walking.
2: Yeah.
4: What are you doing?
0: Oh, he's flipping the camera.
2: Now he's flipping the camera around. Okay.
0: All right, go see what Carmen's up to.
2: Absolutely empty. See?
5: Except for the young people. Yeah, all the young people are here.
0: The young people are afraid not to come in, but every other salesperson.
2: What is going on?
5: That's Keith Kennedy.
0: Kennedy, he looks he's like, what's, like a prairie dog. Popped up.
2: What's happening here? Like, there's literally no one at the office.
4: There's Alan. Hi, Alan.
2: Why is that? Okay.
5: And there was no delay, also. That was real time, because I could hear the phone.
2: Oh, yeah.
0: What's Hotchkiss up to?
4: His door is closed. Don't go in there.
0: We'll just at least put the camera up to it.
5: Yeah.
0: And just wave. Knock on it a bunch.
4: What's on his
2: desk?
4: Put
2: the camera up to the window and then pull your pecker out and put it against the glass.
3: Walk to the outside window so you can see what's on his computer.
0: Yeah, give him the wet noodle.
4: Don't do the noodle.
2: Okay.
5: Does he even have his key card on him to go outside?
3: Oh, that's funny.
0: Now, where's Carmen?
4: Carmen's in the newsroom.
0: Yeah, go find Carmen.
2: Just talk about what you normally talk about with Carmen and Angelo.
0: ask to see the blaster.
1: Probably tied up doing some recording stuff.
0: Too, tying so somebody up. Well, just go over there and check. Make sure. He's just sitting there. Who's that? That's Keith's office. All right.
2: He's looking at every... All right.
0: What time is it? It's 9:30. Nobody's here.
2: Where? Can I ask you guys? Where are the people?
0: Is that Carmen? I see him sitting right there. What are you doing? Go back to him.
3: Go past him.
0: Go back to Carmen.
1: No, it's the lady that works on.
0: Oh, the traffic. Oh, sorry. All right, go see what this.
2: Charlie, you confused a woman with.
0: I didn't see him. I just saw. Go
2: Carmen
0: look at,
2: Angelo.
0: Go to the left, Jeffrey, and let's look at this creep in this room behind you. There's. there's Carmen.
4: He's on there
3: he
4: air.
3: Is. He got.
2: Yeah.
3: Don't
2: go. Is he gonna burst in? Yeah, you can go in there.
4: He's
2: you can
4: on
2: go
4: air.
0: In. He goes in. He comes in our studio all the time.
3: You guys on air?
0: And start bouncing around. All right. Dude, it's 9:30. Nobody here.
2: It's crazy. Where is everyone?
4: They don't come in on Thursdays.
2: Why not?
4: It's Wednesday. Know. Oh, it's Wednesday. Oh, they should be here.
2: Yeah,
0: there's like a meeting they have, I think, every Tuesday. So everybody has to come in Tuesday.
2: Everyone comes for that.
0: Now,
2: then...
0: go to the left, Jeffrey. There's this creep that I want to get some eyes on right in here.
3: That's right.
0: Yes. Right there.
2: Oh,
0: look
2: guy.
0: At this. What's he looking at? He's got videos of all these people, everybody working, just staring at him.
2: It's like that movie where the guy, one of the Baldwin brothers, didn't he have like all these cameras set up in an apartment building or
0: sliver.
4: Something? Sliver, yeah.
2: There you go.
0: Kind of like 1 hour photo, too. Just all these pictures. Now go outside, Jeffrey. Let's go check out the bathroom. Well, not in the bathroom, but just let's check out.
3: That wasn't the bathroom.
0: Let's just check out the hallway. So go talk to your security guard lady. What's going on?
4: Looks clean.
0: Okay.
1: Security's doing rounds.
0: Okay.
2: Mm-hmm.
0: All right. How's the hallway Jeffrey's. Look?
5: You got to take a whiz.
1: Hallway.
0: All clear? You giving it to the all clear?
3: Walk backwards.
0: Walk it backwards? Okay.
1: So.
0: Oh, it's cutting out now. Oh, no.
3: Oh
0: geez.
2: Oh, no. You got too deep into the building. Cell phone signal cuts out there. Or maybe, you know what? Is he on Wi-Fi?
5: I say the That's Wi-Fi, yeah. Cuts out right about
2: it would
5: there.
2: Work on your...
0: Oh, he's back. All right, what are we looking at? Don't go
5: the
0: in
5: the bathroom.
0: Don't go in the bathroom. No. Don't go in the bathroom with the camera on. Don't do that.
2: Yeah, that might be...
0: yeah, don't do that.
2: Grounds for dismissal or something. Add it to the list. All right, Jeffrey, thank you. All right, I just hung up with him.
0: Video calls work, you know.
2: Video calls work. I think I know what the issue is, Charlie, that it doesn't even have anything to do with the 10 a.m. thing. I'll have to get it fixed. If you remind me or somebody just has to remind me, we can get that fixed for you.
0: Okay.
2: It has to do with the way that, it's a technical thing. All right, let me take a quick break. Our number is 866-YO-ROVER, 866-967-6837. AIJLR says, how much do they pay to lease that building?
4: Yeah.
2: And there's only 7 people in there. Great question.
0: And all the parking spots are gone. That's also, oh my God, want to point that out.
4: I was in the parking lot that you wanted to go into,
0: mm-hmm.
4: Where the managers were, Kennedy and Hachkis. Hachkis Park. You walk down there and it smells like trash. The dumpster's down there.
0: It's a hot dumpster.
4: I almost vomited.
0: Yeah, it's a gross.
4: You don't want to. I wouldn't park down there. The smell is.
0: I just want to have like an area. I don't even need a spot. No, not down there. I just mean in the parking garage of men. I don't need a guaranteed spot. Just one. Just a spot that exists on the level we're supposed to be on. That's all I want.
5: Oh, yeah. I almost did a doogie and yelled at somebody yesterday because I see them walk to their car they're in one of our spots. And I'm like, so I do the pull out real slow because they're trying to be as slow as they can, knowing that they're parked in a reserved spot. So I'm giving them the eyes because I was like, should I say something? Should I be like, do you work at iHeart?
0: You should.
5: Like, I felt like I'm so tired of seeing people in our spots that I do want to start calling them out. Like,
2: we have to start putting those stickers on the cars. We have to start putting those stickers that are impossible to peel off. And people don't want to get those stickers. Put those stickers on if they park in our spots. Why iHeart refuses to defend their parking spots, I'm totally unsure of. I don't know why they're taking this approach. We've been slowly overrun. And what happened is there was one guy that started parking in those spots. And I kept my eye on this guy, Mr. Audi. And Mr. Audi started parking in there about a year and a half ago. And he was the first of many. And once you give an inch.
0: That guy works here.
4: He does. Okay. Black.
0: Yeah, the guy you're thinking of works here.
4: Black Audi.
2: Black Audi. No, he's a black guy.
0: Oh, it's a black guy? Okay. Oh, you've seen the guy.
2: Yeah, I've seen the guy. I see him all the time.
0: Oh, never mind.
2: Audi, no, I know the Audi. There is a guy that, he has a personalized plate. That guy does work here, right?
0: Mm-hmm. Yeah.
2: Yeah. Anyway, so they let one guy start. Nobody enforced that. And I saw this guy go, this is going to be a problem over time. And then more and more people, he probably talked, he squealed, and now it's common knowledge that iHeart doesn't defend their parking spots. And now Charlie and Doogie and Snitzer can't park anywhere. I've got to take...
0: Somebody's been taking yours while you've been gone, by the way.
5: Oh, yeah, all the time.
0: You're going to be battling when you get back.
2: Who's been taking it?
0: I don't know.
4: I didn't see anyone there this morning.
6: No, his parking spot was empty when I came in this morning.
0: I've seen it full a couple times. Somebody's using it. They've used it a few times.
5: Every time I walk out of here, I see somebody parked in it.
2: Yeah, that will be a problem. Who's parking?
0: I have no idea. I don't stick around to see who it is. I just see a vehicle.
2: All right, take one of those stickers and stick that son of a bitch. When you walk out of there, Crystal, take one of those stickers that we have and slap it right on the windshield of whatever vehicle's parked in my spot.
0: And then you got to cut it with a razor blade.
2: I'm not there.
0: So that it's you can't
5: harder
0: peel it,
5: to get off.
0: You can't peel it one. You have to peel off like 50 different sections of it.
2: Wendy says your confidential informant can run the plate if you need it. Is Wendy your confidential informant? I forget. Somebody was giving us, remember we were running plates at one point for some reason? So we might have to start running some plates here. Can we install a flock system in the parking garage? All right, I got to take a quick break. We'll be right back on Rover's Morning Glory. Hang on.
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20: Three staccato cries of Mayday and an eyewitness report of a mid-air explosion is about all that is known this morning of the British Columbia air disaster, which yesterday claimed 52 lives.
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30: John Polk was my nemesis. 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
31: I'm John Polk. For years, I was the poster boy of the conversion therapy movement. 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I wore the label of ex-gay with pride. That was all until, well, we'll get to that part.
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0: Some guy got bashed in the head with a guitar, and it was a mistake, and he wanted to kill us.
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4: A few miles from the glass spires of Midtown Atlanta lies the South River Forest. In 2021 and 2022, the woods became a home to activists from all over the country.
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35: 88 says, Rover, if you weren't already aware, they're back to playing the stupid, never-ending podcast commercials. Listening to the live audio stream in the Rover radio app on a Galaxy S24, I have had some complaints regarding this that I believe it started about a month ago, roughly, give or take. And they have... I don't know if it's doing the same thing where it will just start delaying the show coming back live.
36: This is on your app?
35: Well, my app uses their stream. So.
36: Oh, it'll just listen.
35: Yeah.
36: Okay.
35: Listen live, yeah. Mike says, why would you sticker the cars in the garage? Just put up your own parking signs on the wall or the ground.
36: We have that. Yeah, we have
35: that's
36: that.
35: All our parking spots exactly
36: have that sign, and they're numbered.
35: Hence the conundrum. I watched what was it, Free Fall? Is it Downfall? I don't know, whatever. The Boeing documentary on Netflix last night. I finished watching that. Does it make you nervous getting out of Boeing, Charlie?
13: Yeah. They don't seem to care at all. They've been making planes. What was the main thing? They make planes always in Seattle. That was the number one thing. And then some new CEO came in and was like, we could make money if we had a different countries, not even the same country, a whole bunch of different countries.
35: Made these in India.
13: But some in India, some in China, just all over the place. And then we'll ship them here, and then we'll kind of glue them together as a plane. And then they get there, and they're like, yeah, these don't work. None of these things fit together because everybody's working through a language barrier. I mean, just so many barriers. And then, so it doesn't work. So they're like, all right, now we're going to build them in, was it South Carolina, North Carolina? And then
15: South Carolina, yeah.
13: And then they just hire local people, not plane engineers. Just like, hey, do you know how to use a screwdriver? The guy's like, yeah. And they're like, cool, start screwing these planes together. And that's how they do it. And that's nuts.
16: That's Airbus's business model. The European plane maker, what they do is they have like different contractors assemble all the individual parts that are like sub-assemblies. Then everything is shipped by a Beluga, which is like their oversized cargo plane. Everything is shipped to the main assembly facility in Toulouse, where the plane's actually finally put together. That's Airbus's business model. I've seen documentaries on how they build the A350.
15: Well, I don't know. I guess it's certainly not a flattering picture of Boeing. That's for sure. Does it make me nervous to fly? I mean, almost every plane you fly on is made by Boeing. It's either Boeing or Airbus, those two manufacturers. Every now and then you'll be on an Embraer or something, but
17: you're flying in a couple of days. You nervous?
15: Yeah, I don't know what kind of plane I'm flying on. I'll have to look it up. I do sort of pay attention to that. Anyway, so, now, what do you think, Swampy? Did Swampy commit suicide, Charlie, or was Swampy murdered by Boeing?
13: I didn't actually finish the documentary, so I don't know.
17: Oh, spoiler alert.
13: So I don't know. I think I made it about halfway through.
15: Yeah, I made it halfway through the first night, and then I started to fall asleep, and then I finished watching it. There was not a whole lot of new information in this one. And was this actually a sequel to the first one? Because to me, they're the same documentary.
13: Like, I didn't see the first one, so I don't know.
15: Yeah, Downfall was the first one, and that was all about the 737 MAX and those plane crashes. Maybe this is a sequel. I don't know, but there was not a whole lot of new information, I didn't think, in here.
16: Well, Frontline did an episode regarding the 737 MAX called Boeing's Fatal Flaw a couple years ago. I've watched that.
15: What happened this day in history, dude? Jeffrey, in aviation history.
16: I don't know. I've only paid attention to like some not every event in aviation history, but I just don't know offhand.
15: This is from Two Tears in a Bucket. Says Swiss Air Flight 111 crashed near Nova Scotia, Canada, killing all 229 people aboard.
17: You remember
15: what
17: that
15: caused
17: one?
15: That?
16: I don't even know. I don't even know what caused it. I don't even think I even read the story about it. All I know is I just saw the headline about the crash, but I didn't actually get a chance to, you know, actually read the story or remember what caused that crash. And it could be any number of factors causing a plane crash these days.
15: I don't know what it was. Let's see here. I don't remember this plane crash, frankly. Probable cause identified 11 causes and contributing factors. They say that, let's see, the in-flight entertainment network with the touchscreen in-seat video displays, they had something was wrong with that. Maybe those short circuits. Who knows? I can't tell you.
16: Yeah, remember, planes have a lot of computers in them nowadays. I mean, if you go back to like 1909 when you had the Blériot Type 11, which is like you actually had to fly the airplane. There was no electronics in that airplane.
13: You had to like flap the wings?
16: Don't be stupid, Charlie.
13: I don't know about the 1909 Blériot.
16: No, it was designed by a guy named a French aviation pioneer named Louis Blériot. He was the first man to fly across the English Channel in this type of aircraft. It's an aircraft he designed and built.
13: In 1909?
16: Yeah. And in 1912, Harriet Quimby, using the same aircraft type, was the first woman to fly across the English Channel.
15: Mm-hmm. That's what, do you remember that? He used AI
13: to look at that,
15: to have him talk to that female pilot from 1912.
13: That was a good day.
15: Here's somebody that says, I work for a local aerospace company that makes parts for Airbus and others. I can tell you, you should be nervous.
17: Oh, boy.
15: This person says.
17: I don't like that.
15: All right, I got to wrap things up here. We do have the aftermath coming up on RMG Plus in just a few minutes. If you don't subscribe to RMG Plus, sign up right now at roverradio.com. 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Justin says, we booked a flight after all the stories of the 737 MAX were coming out. Of course, we booked on a 737 MAX. It made me nervous. Yeah, you should have been nervous in the very beginning. I think they've rectified those issues on the MAX, at least with the MCAS system. It seems to have been resolved, I think. I hope. Dushy, is that it? Do I have anything else I got to hit? Okay. All right. We'll wrap it up. Have a great day. We'll be back live tomorrow morning. It's Rover's Morning Glory.
16: Bye.
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16: 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Her new season dropped on Netflix, and she's doing Playhouse Square in a couple of weeks. 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
25: I do make animal noises before I go on stage. Yeah, I've heard other singers. Occasionally, you'll be in a TV studio doing something, and you hear people next to it, and people that you really admire, and you hear them go, woo, woo! And it's like the cuckoo next door. And it's not. It's somebody really great warming their voice up. And I said, I could never do that. It's really, really, really uncut. I couldn't do that. I couldn't do it in public. I do it now in public. I am making those clucking sounds. If you happen to be in a bathroom near the U2's dressing room, that might be me.
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31: Every hunter knows that the wilderness is full of surprises. 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
32: It never made sense what law enforcement was saying to us. How could she have just gone down there and accidentally died? How could there have been no marks on her?
33: All theories are out there, you know, everything from murder to UFOs to Bigfoot.
31: This season on Blood Trails, we're following the trail of seven cases that start in the field and end in the shadows, where missing persons reports, half-buried evidence, and whispered suspicions blur the line between hunting story and homicide.
37: I just instantly started freaking out, yelling to the world, what's going on? I yelled, help. I mean, I'm out in the middle of nowhere. I had no idea what was going on.
31: From the frozen woods of Maine to the mountains of Montana, from an archery opener gone wrong in Wisconsin to a father's last walk through the Minnesota deer woods. Each story begins with a hunter stepping into the wild, but not all of them come back.
37: You know, you just got an empty feeling. What do you say? He's not here with us. You know, it was tough.
31: I'm Jordan Sillars. Join me as we track the truth through tangled cover and cold case files, where every trail tells a story, and every story leaves its own trail of blood. Blood Trails.
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13: In the history of cinema, few films have been as successful as The Godfather. Francis Ford Coppola's gangster epic set a new standard, not just for movies about the mafia, but for movies in general. Although, if you talk to the people who made it, The Godfather's prospects for success were far from assured. In fact, before its release, they were pretty bleak.
14: And they said, we're finished, this is over. The movie's not going to work. You gotta get rid of those guys. It's a disaster.
13: Then Leave the Gun, Take the Cannoli, my co-host Mark Seale and I strip back the varnish of movie history and talk to never-before-heard-from sources to get at what really made the process so arduous. Leave the Gun, Take the Cannoli is based on my co-host Mark's best-selling book of the same title. And on this show, we call upon his years of research to help unpack the story behind The Godfather's birth from start to finish. We sift through innumerable accounts, many of them conflicting, and try to get to the truth of what really happened. Leave the Gun, Take the Cannoli features new and archival interviews with Francis Ford Coppola.
15: Yes, that was a real horse's head.
13: Robert Evans.
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13: James Caan.
26: To me, they want you to come and test. I said, test what? 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

I broke the habit so much so that Las Vegas isn't a whole lot of fun for me. 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Got that trip up for grabs at 1:30 right here on MMS. 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

Pink Floyd. They're one of those bands that, well, I just didn't understand until I got my medical card. I mean, I didn't hate them or anything, but now I get it. Dark Side of the Moon, the way the good Lord intended. Two thumbs up. It's Buzzer Radio, 100.7 WMMS. I'm Corey Roddick. Before the Alan Cox Show takes over today at 2 o'clock, I'm going to send you to Jacob's Pavilion, September 13th. Mr. Zach Wilde, bring a Black Label Society back. He's pulling double duty. He's also going to be playing with Zach Sabbath. Dark Chapel in the bill as well. You're going to be checking it out at 1:50 today from 100.7 WMMS.

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23: Hey, you know how the world's kind of in a real scary place right now with the horrible stories we hear about every week? I'm Robert Evans. I'm a journalist and I cover the international fascist movement. And in 2019, July of that year, I decided to do something a little bit different. Instead of covering horror, I wanted to go look for hope. And I found it in a place you might find kind of unlikely, northeastern Syria. The region I visited is known as Rojava, and when the Western media covers it, they mostly just refer to these people as the Kurds. Since 2013, a loose alliance of revolutionaries over there have been fighting to not just drive back ISIS, but to establish something of a utopia, an egalitarian, feminist, eco-conscious community in a place that previously had known mostly war and terror. In the Women's War, I'll take you to this place, and I'll introduce you to the revolutionaries fighting to build it. 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Follow me as I travel to a land of war and hope, a place trapped on the edge of utopia and oblivion. I'm Robert Evans. 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

Getting all the yarling out of the way now. Because at noon, we're taking you back to the Sunset Strip. It's Big Hair Wednesday. Got a glammy jam in mind? Let me know what it is. Open up the free iHeartRadio app. Leave me a talkback message. We will make it so at noon right here on MMS.

think about how much ass this would kick. Not a shabby way to spend the fall with $1,000 in your pocket. Tearing up Las Vegas with a chick or your dude, your best bro, I don't care. And then on top of that, you're going to be checking out the iHeartRadio Music Festival. Got a trip for two with that grand I speak of up here at 1:30.

remember thinking I got tricked. Because the whole idea of Temple of the Dog was all these future grunge all-stars paying tribute to a dead glam guy, Andrew Wood from Mother Love Bone. That band kicked ass. 100.7 WMMS, so does this one. It's the Buzzard.

0: 100.7 WMMS. Corey Roddick in, inching closer to noon. I'm stoked about that, dude, because noon on Wednesday is my favorite time of the week. That's when we kick off Big Hair Wednesday. And that's what started this whole freaking thing. I had no idea what I was going to do with my life other than be a rock star. That worked out well, didn't it? Jesus Christ. Well, it's a good thing I had a plan B that I fell ass backward into, because the only other thing I gave a crap about other than playing in my band was pestering the people who worked at MMS when I was in high school, because they wouldn't play Poison and they wouldn't play Motley Crue. It was just grunge all day, every day. And I'm like, I'm going to change that bitch from the inside. And I'm not going to say I did it alone, but I certainly didn't keep quiet about it either. Man, the balls on me to come in the door out of nowhere and start spouting orders. It's a good thing nobody really listened to me for a while. But the fooey on them, because we're going to do this at noon, taking you back to the Sunset Strip. All the big hair, all the leopard skin pants, all the leather jackets you can handle. It's on the way to Big Hair Wednesday, 100.7 WMMS. My life's work.
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9: 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How did my father become this scheming mastermind? 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
22: A quiet residential neighborhood erupts in chaos. Carmine Galante, the feared boss of the Bonanno crime family, lies dead, his cigar still clutched between his teeth.
23: Masked men walked into Joe and Mary's luncheonette in Brooklyn today and gunned down Carmine Galante, a man believed to be the most powerful mafia chieftain in the country.
22: The execution sent shockwaves through the criminal underworld and set the stage for one of the most pivotal criminal cases in New York City history. From the minds behind the acclaimed television series comes Law and Order: Criminal Justice System. 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These are real stories told by the people who have lived them.
24: My father should have been a dead man.
22: For decades, the mafia had New York City in a stranglehold, with law enforcement seemingly powerless to intervene. But the murder of Carmine Galante marked the beginning of the end. Discover how a group of young prosecutors took on the mafia, and with the help of law enforcement, brought down its most powerful figures. I'm Anasika Nicolazzi, and from Wolf Entertainment and iHeart Podcasts, this is Law and Order: Criminal Justice System.
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25: Really? 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

0: Flanders Death and Corey Roddick's first show were both in the year 2000. Coincidence? We'll leave that up to you to decide.
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man, it was great to see those guys do what they always do. They were at Blossom a week ago Monday. Tesla tore the place up, along with Extreme and Motley Crue. One of the better nights of my life. I can remember it. 100.7 WMMS with Hair of the Dog for those nights you just can't

0: Say what you will. Talk your smack. They are my Beatles. They are Poison with Big Hair Wednesday. It's 100.7 WMMS. My name is Corey Roddick. This is going to sound like a flat-out insult toward Poison, but it's not. It's actually the highest respect I can pay a band. They made me feel like I could do it. And I knew full well going in that I had no musical talent to speak of, but I could memorize things real well. I could jump around a lot. Boy, I could sneer and pucker while I was playing. So Poison, thank you for arming me with everything I ever needed to be in a band. But Motley Crue started it. We'll get you those guys on the way. Also, we'll get some Van Halen. I guarantee you haven't heard in a while. Rat 2, it's all next with Hair of the Dog. Let's go. 100.7 WMMS.
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7: 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Those men, trusted educators, football coaches, and twins, are now facing more than 50 charges related to alleged child sex abuse. So why did it take so long? This is a story about a group of women who say they survived the abuse, who took matters into their own hands, and are still fighting for the girls they used to be.
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7: They're telling their story in a new season of Dig, coming soon from the Kentucky Center for Investigative Reporting.
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12: 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And boy, oh boy, do they have a lot to say about it. 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

to the other power ballads of the day, Bon Jovi is all like, I'll be there for you. And Firehouse is like, you're the love of my lifetime. Motley Crue's like, yeah, we stab our chicks. 100.7 WMMS, Big Hair Wednesday. Corey Roddick in from A Different Kind of Truth. You forgot about this one, but I never will. Call it blasphemy. This is my favorite Van Halen song of them all. And I'm going to be selfish. 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

WMMS. Cleveland.

Man, it was 2 years ago this week that we just learned that we were going to get a whole album full of songs like that from Linkin Park. They were silent. They were dormant. They were gone for 8 years. And 2 years ago this week, they took over things for one afternoon and showed us what we had in store. God bless them. Spit up an album that's, I'm saying it, every bit as strong as every album they've ever put out before. 100.7 WMMS. That keyword you need to head out to Las Vegas. You'll get it 3 minutes from now. Right after this. You got the buzzer.

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If it didn't work out for you, don't freak out. 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

0: 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What's going on, Corey Rodkin, for your Wednesday? I love stuff like this so much, man, especially because rock stars don't get into trouble anymore. This is what I hang my hat on, and everything I read, every sentence makes me love it more and more. Check this out. James and Chico DeBarge, who you might remember from songs like Rhythm of the Night and I Like It, R&B, almost like a Dynasty family. Two of these dudes were arrested Friday in Burbank, California for suspicion of possessing a controlled substance. This is where it gets real fun. So they've both been busted for drugs before, but this time they spotted one of them pulling a Nissan SUV with a Chevy Tahoe with just a tow strap. Neither vehicle had license plates. All right. And then they try to talk their way out of it. The cops sniff around. They find, like, narcotics along with the guys. No way. They're pulling a car down the 101 with another car with just a strap. It's not the first time these guys have gotten into trouble for their party and still, but I don't even really remember who DeBarge is, but if we're looking for trouble, I'll take it anywhere I can find.
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6: Tiger Woods is losing his driver's license for 5 years after pleading no contest this morning to reduce charges in his suspicion of DUI case from back in March. Ready for his time under the bright lights of LSU football, his new starting quarterback, the Arizona State transfer, Sam Leavitt.
7: Yeah, I think it's just seeing, you know, all the work from the moment I stepped through these doors, you know, really get put on tape. There's been a lot of noise throughout the offseason that I've blocked out. You know, I'm grinding with all these guys and, you know, just putting in countless hours with them. And, you know, so we're finally able to go put it on tape and make something special out of it.
6: Leavitt comes to Baton Rouge on the heels of leading Arizona State to the college football playoffs. The Tigers are home Saturday night to battle Clemson. Up first on this Wednesday at the U.S. Open, Jessica Pegula is opening second-round play against fellow American Sophia Kennan. That'll be followed by Ben Shelton of the U.S. against Hubert Hurkacz of Poland. That's sports. I'm Frank Arity.
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Here comes a brilliant gong. 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Gonna check out the big show. MMS proud to present Black Label Society, the American Crusade Tour, Jacobs Pavilion, September 13th. Zach Sabbath, Dark Chapel, gonna be there too. Caller number 10, you are in the door from MMS.

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0: Greetings. Welcome. My name's Alan Cox. Thanks for being here. Rob Anthony is right there.
1: What's up, man?
0: Jessica Ann Hutchinson is back there in Studio G.
2: Hi.
0: Keep her away from any mode of vehicular transportation. She's best on her own 2 feet.
2: Not even.
0: Planted firmly on the ground. You prone to tripping just when you're walking around?
2: Oh, for sure. My ankle gives out all the time.
0: Huh.
2: Randomly.
0: All right.
2: But I gracefully can fall.
0: Yeah.
2: I gracefully fall.
0: Okay, like a stunt woman.
1: I love that this is something that surprises you, Al.
0: Me?
1: Yeah, you're well, really, just, is it? Yeah?
0: Just because somebody, you know, you don't necessarily have to be clumsy to not be able to navigate bikes and cars.
1: Oh, no?
0: I don't know.
1: No?
0: I don't know. Huh. I used to play drums for Random Ankle, Rob. We
1: great
0: were like,
1: band.
0: We did the best hits of Chumbawamba.
1: Oh.
0: You know, everybody over here thinks that they were just a one-hit wonder, but overseas, you know, they're native wherever they're from. Oh, man, they had a 30-year career. Nothing but hits. And like they say, you get knocked down and you get up again.
1: Well, because no one can ever keep them down.
0: That's what they say. If you'd like to join us on the phone today, please do 216-578-1007 or 800-348-1007. You will need those phone numbers, albeit in that order, to win the vast cornucopia of prizes that I've got lined up for you, by the way. I'll get you to the Cheap Trick Show later on. If you're a Canadian rock and roll fan, the band Triumph, coming back to Cleveland for the first time in literally 40 years. A couple of big metal shows on the way through. Our friend Leanne Morgan is back on the show today. She kicked off the second season of her sitcom called Leanne over there on Netflix. It's one of their top streaming shows. And it hasn't been that long since she was on, 2 months to the day, but she was such a delight. She's coming to do Playhouse Square in a couple of weeks. And so she'll call in around 4 o'clock. Have you seen that panel going around that we're in the late part of the 2020s now?
1: I did.
0: People are quibbling over the exact math, but somebody broke down based on 40-month intervals. They're the early 2020s, the mid-2020s, and then we have just begun the late 2020s. Some people are, again, some people are splitting hairs and saying technically wouldn't begin until January of 2027, but broken down in these particular intervals, September 1st, which was yesterday, through obviously the end of 2029. Those are we're in the back half of the 2020s. What an amazing decade it's been, Rob. All these 2020s. Right out the gate with a global pandemic. And then, oh golly, just things are going great. And I think it's adorable that they think that we'll make it to December 31st, 2029. Nevertheless, for people who enjoy little things like that, that is making the rounds. And again, I'm so bad at math that I don't know who to believe with all the people who are quibbling over the actual dates and things. Now, it's utterly without stakes. There's no importance to this whatsoever. It's just something that was making the rounds and going around. But I, you know, sometimes you're just looking for an oasis of stupidity in the madness. And so, for anybody who has any affinity for this decade, we're creeping to the end of it. Who knows what the end of this decade will hold for us? The words fire and brimstone come to mind, but I don't know. Boy, the Alan Cox food saga has held on a lot longer around here than I thought that it would, and not by anything I have anything to do with. They have, that TAM crew, they are having a hell of a time with Bloom Daddy eating my Bang Bang salmon a couple of days ago. Now, I finally, because the people there at Unrefined, which is the meal service I get here in Cleveland, they were kind enough to drop off a couple of meals for me yesterday. Unsolicited, they certainly didn't have to do that, but they did replace my Bang Bang salmon, which I proceeded to have for lunch today. It was 10 out of 10. It was as advertised. I'm so happy I finally got to have it. But, of course, the day before last, there was this whole I would say a segment's worth of conversation about who ate my food. Because
1: right.
0: I had my own. Rob sends me a picture and goes, hey, there's an empty container of one of your meals in the kitchen. And I said, well, that can't be right. My name is written on them.
1: Which is how I knew it was one of your meals.
0: Right.
1: Because I, unlike others, can read.
0: Now, It was in pretty short order. We figured it out. Bloom Daddy down there at WTAM thought he was one of his colleagues is getting a different meal service and said, have one of mine. And he thought he was eating one of his. Now, they couldn't be more different. And the other guy's doesn't have my name on it. So that was the sticking point. End of the day, not a big deal. He threw me a 20, came in. We had a good larf over it. But boy, everybody over there. I came in this morning, probably 8:15. And so Wills and Snyder are still on. Bill Wills is talking about it on the air this morning. And Mike Snyder comes, Alan, hey, your food's safe with me. Thanks, Mike. A nicer guy you're hard-pressed to find, by the way.
1: You will not
0: right?
1: find a nicer guy.
0: Scott Reese, their producer, he's like, hey, I heard he's eating your dinner. Yeah, it's all good, man. So, you know, Carmen Angelo, of course, and Bloom Daddy himself is out there. And I'm later in the morning, and I'm coming back from having a pish. And he's like, hey, I'm staying away from your food. Okay, dip, thank you. Yep, got it. They're having fun with it over there.
1: I think there's multiple reasons. When you spend 90% of your time talking about weather, traffic, and politics, something that doesn't suck all the time is probably fun to talk
0: about.
1: Something
0: lighthearted.
1: Something like, oh, look at it. This dope couldn't read and ate that guy's lunch. So let's just talk about that incessantly for 3 days because it's better than talking about Trump or the weather.
0: Well, here's the other problem. Is that the people who are around, and trust, there weren't many this morning out there in the suite, they didn't know what was going on. So every time, when they start to see two and three people from down the hall there mention this to me, other people go, what happened? And I'm like,
1: I don't want to talk about it.
0: Yeah, ask them. It's genuinely not a big deal. It was, nothing that I was still thinking about, but the salmon was so good.
1: Did you end up eating it?
0: I did. I had the Bang Bang salmon today for lunch.
1: Before somebody else had a chance to eat it?
0: Well, like they told me, my meals are safe over there.
1: Part of me, I'm not going to lie to you. I spend a lot of time with you, and I feel like honesty is very important. I was going to move it and pretend I didn't know where it was.
0: You're going to
1: just that one meal.
0: Salmon.
1: if you didn't eat it today, I was going to move it. And pretend like, oh my God, you got to be kidding someone.
0: Nope, I was.
1: Just to watch your head explode.
0: Well, but to where would you move it?
1: I don't know. Put it in a.
0: And they've got to be refrigerated.
1: Right. No, I would have left it in the fridge. I would have just put it in like a bag that I know you wouldn't have gone into. Like, you don't go through other people's stuff.
0: No.
1: So I could have just put it in another bag and just shoved it in the corner of the fridge.
0: I see.
1: You know, like, I would have held it hostage for a day until you flipped out that it was gone again. Like, leave the other four that they dropped off, but take that one. I wanted to do it so bad.
2: Rob, you should have. That
1: I was going
2: so
1: to,
2: good.
1: But he just told me he had it for lunch.
2: Oh.
1: It took my plan.
0: Yeah. Right. Jesse be like, Rob, why are we running a best of today? Because somebody hit Alan's Bang Bang salmon.
1: Alan had
0: That's
1: a
0: why.
1: Stroke.
2: He's on a
0: tie,
2: right?
0: Right. No, it was great. So anyway, but that's what I get. And again, I try to be somebody. I'm certainly not prone to it growing up. But I certainly try to remain disciplined and practice delayed gratification, Rob. You know what I mean? And that's not easy for me to do. I like what I like when I like it, when I want it. But that, I was waiting to have it, and it got stolen. Misunderstanding, obviously, but the replacement had today dynamite. Now, small pet peeve, I had no idea that the microwave we have here at 668 Euclid, the tray doesn't spin.
1: Did
0: you know that? No, the thing you put in there just sits there. I don't know if the motor is burned out or what, but that tray on a microwave,
2: microwaves like that.
0: It doesn't spin. And I'm like, oh, that's why sometimes I'll take these out and half of it is ice cold and half of it is boiling lava hot.
1: Well, that's the, because they wanted to get the counter depth one. So it sits below the counter.
0: Mm-hmm.
1: That's probably why. I think it's just like a tray. Like it doesn't have it. Does it have a spinny thing?
0: Yeah, it does. It's got
1: it's broken.
0: It's got the little, the thing they used to put on for you old people like us, the thing you used to put on your record player for the 45s.
1: Yeah, make the little needle. The
0: hole
1: spin.
0: In your 45, yeah. That's all in there. So I thought maybe it was a burned out, and I'm like going through the settings because there are some microwaves where you can turn that on and off. So I'm down there, I'm like, beep, boop, boop. And I'm like, what am
1: I
0: doing?
1: That microwave did survive the great flood of 2026.
0: It sure did.
1: Maybe that was a casualty of it.
0: Yeah, maybe so. But again, not a big deal. I'm going to take a break here. 35192. Send me a text there if you want to. 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
0: One 800-345-1007. 800-348-1007. I'll have another keyword for you last of the day. That'll show up around 5:30, so a little ways off. Be thinking about it. A shot for you to get a grand and send you and a friend to Vegas for our iHeartRadio Music Festival. They've added the Smashing Pumpkins to the lineup, which already included Muse and Weezer and the Goo Goo Dolls. And Snoop's going to be there and blah, blah, blah. But that goes on out at the T-Mobile Arena in a couple of weekends. The 18th and 19th, I believe. And, okay, there we go. All right. We'll just figure everything out in real time. That's what we'll do. We'll just figure everything out during the show. I was in a good mood.
1: Oh, I had to pee so bad, too.
0: Yeah.
1: I just sat here working on the YouTube stream during the break, so now I'm just going to choke on it.
0: Don't say stream. That's a negative.
1: I'm going to get payback for telling you about my plan to hide your lunch.
0: See? If I believed in karma, I would tell you it's a bitch. Everybody tell me how to fix the microwave here in our kitchen. Do you think I'm going to fix the work microwave? Spoiler alert, I am.
1: Yeah.
0: That's just how I am. Yeah, I will get in there. I'll be in here on the weekend trying to figure. You know why, Rob? Because I'm a giver. Because I am a, thank you for not chuckling. Because I'm a giver.
2: Like you gave your lunch to Bloom Daddy.
0: I didn't give my lunch to anyone.
1: To Doom Blatty.
0: He took it. Yeah, no, I'll figure that out. I'll figure out the microwave. Because, you know, my thought is, my thought is always, and people give me a hard time, because people who know me give me a hard time, because they go, you always go right to, like, how to fix something. I mean, literally and figuratively, right? Here's the problem, and here's the solution. Without really thinking, you know, a lot of people go, I'm not doing that. And that might be the healthier way to go about it. I'm standing there. And I didn't even know that that microwave tray doesn't spin, okay, right? So it's like somebody said it's missing a thing in there. It's like a little keyway thing, and if that's stripped, it won't turn the thing, okay? It's not the end of the world. But then I didn't even know that that was the case until somebody that we work with happened to be in there, and they go, that thing doesn't even spin. And they were talking to somebody else. And I was like, oh, wow, because there's no light, and I don't get down there to peer in and watch my food cook. And what am I, five? So, but I didn't notice that that was the case. But that is supposed to be part of how, obviously, a microwave works. And so I'm standing there, and my first thought is, well, I'll just put a new microwave in there. That's my thought. That's where my brain always goes. Oh, that thing doesn't work? I'll just put a new one in.
1: Yeah.
0: Instead of, why would I do that at work? Why would I do that? You ever do things for somebody, and then they're just kind of like, oh, like in your brain, you go, well, I'm going to fix this because that's broken. I'm going to figure this out for you because I don't like, I want you to have a better situation than this. And then you fix all these things, and then they're like, eh, cool. And then you realize like, oh, they didn't care, because if that had been important to them, they would have done it. They would have fixed it. They would have figured it out. Hey, I fixed that thing for you. Oh, cool. Okay. Now, again, it is ultimately your decision to do that, right? Those aren't things I have to do. But my thought is always, well, what is the problem? And then there is the solution. If this is, and it's something that I can do, right? I can't rebuild someone's car. I mean, obviously, it's within reason. But if it's something that I know I'm capable of doing, my thought is, why wouldn't I do that?
1: Yeah,
0: Where other people, much healthier, by the way, to go, hell no, I'm not going to do that.
1: I'm learning how to be that person.
0: I need, I guess, to learn to be that person.
1: I forever was like you. I'm like, well, I'll just take care of it. I'll fix it. I'll do it. Blah, blah, blah, blah, blah, blah, blah, blah. And then what happens? I'm just the idiot. And then it becomes expected instead of the thank you or the norm.
0: True.
1: Right? So then screw you. Now I'm this, and that's me. I don't ever use anything here anyway, right? But if I did, I'd just be like, okay, I guess it's just going to take longer to heat up my meal because I'm not going to be the one to fix it.
0: Yeah.
1: I'm out.
3: I don't know what that means, to play us out. What does that mean? To end the show?
4: Yeah. Yeah. Okay.
3: We'll do it live.
4: Okay.
3: Well, no. We'll do it live. It.
1: That's right.
3: Do it live. I'll write it and we'll do it live. All right. fucking thing sucks.
0: Yeah.
1: Sure does.
0: I used to end this show with that clip every night.

0: pickled veggies that were with it.
1: Oh, it was so good. Oh,
0: was it kimchi?
1: And you know what? There's part of me, too, where I go, I'm glad he got to experience that.
0: Oh, yeah, you're a good dude.
1: That's I'm not,
0: the,
1: though.
0: That's all the years of Catholic in you.
1: No, please. I got rid of those a long time ago.
0: Man, it sounds like they still show up, man. If you're saying good he got to experience that, that's you like, oh, my fellow man.
1: No, bull but, crap. Well, yeah. Part of me, yeah. But it's like, I don't know, because I'm so not soft when it comes
2: do
1: to some other
2: to
1: things.
2: Others as you'd have.
1: Well, there's nothing wrong with that. That's just a human thing. That's not
0: I know,
1: a Catholic
0: I know,
1: thing. That's,
0: I
1: you know.
0: Know.
1: I'm just saying, I don't know when I, you know, yeah, because about some situations, I'm like friggin' granite, like I'm immovable. And then other things I'm like, well, okay, let's, you know, let's look at this with some perspective. And, you know, you can never have too much perspective, although you probably can, can't you? You can probably have too much or you're, you know, paralyzed by indecision. But I did. I pulled up that. People are like, pull up the plate and take a look. I did. I did go into it. I'm minimally invasive. I didn't take a screwdriver to the thing. I'm not really going to open up a microwave. But I did open it up, the door, and I took the plate out and I looked at that little key. And there's a little plastic ring with wheels on it to help facilitate the spinning of the glass plate.
0: Mm-hmm.
1: And
0: is there
1: that stuff?
0: Is there
1: look like? Well,
0: they're going to replace it when they redo the kitchen anyway.
1: They're not going to redo the kitchen.
0: Oh no!
1: That thing flooded months ago.
0: I've been told it's going to be fixed in no time. Flat.
1: Okay. Well, time is a flat circle.
0: Comes up in
1: time
0: meetings
1: is relative.
0: All the time. It's hey, I can't look at this any longer. It's such a disgusting pigsty. The corporate guys are coming in. Oh my God! Can we get it fixed this weekend? And then no one will talk about it again for 6 months.
1: Oh, is that what happens?
0: Yeah. Yeah. Maybe they'll do it. I don't know. The last I heard, they were waiting on some business person that's impossible to get a hold of that has to approve the expense, even though it's insurance covered.
1: But these are precisely the kinds of reasons that in my brain I go, I'll just do it. Because everyone would benefit from it. And everyone knows that if you wait for something to officially happen, and this is true of so many people's jobs, right? Levels of red tape or bureaucracy or whatever, it differs based on what you do. If you're running your own business or you're a DIY type, it's not so much. But, you know, it's a cost-benefit analysis that you do in your brain. Everybody here who heats up food would benefit from a fully operational microwave.
0: Including people that steal your lunch. So why not bring in a microwave with your name on it? That would be even better. Nice, beautiful, brand new microwave with your logo right on the front of it.
1: You know,
0: and you
1: I'm
0: have to
1: do.
0: Have like a specific code you have to enter in order to use it.
1: I'm always in here on the weekend catching up on stuff. I'm going to bring in like an easy bake oven. And I'm just going to take the microwave out and I'm going to put in an easy bake oven.
0: Probably work better.
3: No light bulb.
1: It'll be a light bulb, a 2-watt light bulb in there. Yeah. Are you heating up your lunch? Yeah, it's got like 2 hours left. Is that cool?
0: You guys don't mind, do you?
1: It's noon now. I'll have lunch halfway through the show. That'll be okay. But again, these are first world problems, you know? I mean, some people, I don't know. But again, you can't live your whole life based on what's going on with other people. You know, that was always instilled in me. That's why I'm such a hard ass. To myself, is that was what was always, and same with you, I'm sure, instilled in me was, somebody's always got it worse.
0: Yep.
1: Yes, I know, but wait, I'm supposed to sit on my hands? I know that, but I know the perspective my parents were trying to teach me. Somebody's always got it worse. Absolutely. You're absolutely correct.
0: That's something that drives my therapist absolutely insane, because I always apologize for when I say something. I'm like, well, why do I do that? And she's like, well, why does it matter? Why can't two things be true? Why can't it be bad and you feel the way you feel about it?
1: Yeah.
0: And I'm like, oh, good point. But I can't make myself understand how to change it to actually incorporate it into my daily life. I do it all the time.
1: Well, I'll tell you what. I am going to give that microwave a look, Rob. And
0: make sure
1: going,
0: you unplug it before you do.
1: I'm sorry?
0: Make sure you unplug it before you do.
1: No.
0: And I think there's something with the electronics in there. I think people can get zapped even after they're unplugged. That's why I say just leave it alone.
1: No, I'm not going to leave it alone. I'm going to get in there now. I got a full...

0: anytime I'm doing wiring work, I'll wear these gloves, right? I'll bring those in. I'll see what's going on. You imagine if...
1: AC repair. See what I did there?
0: Oh, who fixed the microwave? It's working so perfectly now, and it's...
1: That AC or DC power?
0: A lot AC, of time. Baby. Yeah, that's right. A lot of times...
1: Ethan in Rochester's looking for a gig. Let's bring him in. He can fix it.
0: He's got a new gig.
1: Did he get a new gig?
0: I'm pretty sure he did.
1: Oh, all right.
0: I think he lost...
1: Trying to help him out.
0: I think he lost a couple of toes in the process, but that's probably a standard weekend story for him. And people are asking me, Alan, there's kind of an unwritten rule, no fish in the microwave at work. This salmon, you don't even know it.
1: Nope.
0: Don't even smell it. I had it in here. You don't smell it, do you?
1: Nope. I gave you hell for it the first time you mentioned salmon. I'm like, you cannot microwave salmon here. And then you did, and you cannot. There, I don't know if it's a magic piece of salmon or what, but there is no scent. It comes from the same guy that sells Jack the Beanstalk beans, because it does not smell in this building whatsoever.
0: Well, I did when I started getting the service, I did a test run on it off-site. So I wasn't going to do it for the first time here at work.
1: Off-site.
0: Off-site. Now, the other part of my brain goes, there's nobody here.
1: True.
0: So who is going to complain, you know, if it's an office full of people, nuts to butts, but it's a Wednesday. There were like three people here, you know?
1: Smells like the crap house floor on a tuna boat.
0: So it was, you know, I'll think about it. I don't know. Yeah, I don't know.
1: Yeah, don't fix the microwave.
0: Why? Here's my thing.
1: Who cares?
0: If it's an easy fix, then it doesn't really. Nobody needs to know how somebody fixed it.
1: Hold on, I'm going to put my iHeart IT hat on. Give me a second, ready?
0: Uh-huh.
1: Hey, Alan. Well, first I'm going to explain to you how microwaves work.
0: Uh-huh.
1: I'm not going to fix it, but I'm going to ask you: have you tried unplugging it and plugging it back in?
0: They're going to go, well, that should work.
1: Oh, it didn't?
0: It didn't work.
1: Oh.
0: Nope. This is a DIY situation.
1: Oh. Did you try unplugging it?
0: No, I didn't try. No, because
1: I'm going to go do that and see if it works.
0: No, because
1: I fix it, I swear to God.
0: You can eat somebody else's lunch on that for the next year. No, because you got to take the whole thing out. You know how it's recessed?
1: Yeah.
0: So you have to take the whole thing out.
1: Yeah,
0: haven't done that. I opened the door and I...
1: Well, I'm gonna go fiddle with it in the break.
0: Yeah, okay.
1: After I pee.
0: Now I got you on it. See, my plan worked perfectly to get you to do it. This was my entire plan the entire time. I go, if I talk about this enough, Rob will just go,
1: son of a bitch.
0: Yep, you got me to do it.
1: Playing right into my weaknesses.
0: Yep, I'm gonna be sitting back here, feet up on the console.
1: Thinking about that bang bang salmon you had for lunch.
0: Yummy. Tell you what. Tell you what. Hey, Guardians had a good one last night over the Blue Jays, 6-1. That Angel Hanao. Did you hear about this guy?
1: Oh yeah.
0: Boy, there's a lot of silent G's with some of these dudes' names. Angel Hanao? Wow.
2: A pitch. Swing and hit a ton. Deep left field. Down the line. It is gone. On a pinch hit.
0: That's Spanish hammy. Yeah, I believe that's what they call him over there at the Browns.
1: Spammy.
0: The kid who went 4-for-5 4 weeks ago in his debut hits a 2-run homer to left. Gavin Williams strikes out 13. Pretty good.
1: Career high.
0: Yeah, Pat Bailey homer too. Because Toronto Blue Jays, they are my C team, but they are also the reigning champs there in the American League. And so big win. Anyway, Guardians get another crack at him tonight. Boy, there were a lot of people down here last night for this game.
1: Oh, yeah.
0: Woof.
1: I've already seen people loaded up with Toronto gear pulling in today. There's a lot of people.
0: Load.
1: Hey, yeah.
0: He said load.
1: I sure did.
0: Jess, did you hear him say load?
3: LOL.
0: Oh, man. What?
3: LOL.
0: No, LOAD.
4: Loud noises!
0: Nope.
1: Trying to figure out what that spells, Jess?
3: No.
1: Did you see her looking up? She's like, L.
0: She is not.
1: Yes, she did.
0: No.
1: She sure did.
0: Well, I'm trying to save your ass.
3: What? Why are there cameras?
1: Load. What is load?
0: You typed in load?
1: No, she was looking up, trying to figure out what it spelled. You said it, and she went.
0: Oh, she thought she put her eyes skyward.
1: L-O-A.
2: Oh, that's a big load.
1: That's our Jess.
3: Rats.
0: That's our Jess. Blue Jays, Guardians, tonight, 6:40 again. They will finish the series tomorrow afternoon, and then the Tigers roll into town, doubleheader on Friday. We'll be out the holiday, Friday and Monday. And then Saturday, Sunday, before the Guardians head to Camden Yards, start up against Baltimore on Monday afternoon. And now that we're in September, you can use the promo code RUSH for 15% off at CLE Clothing Company. Boy, they have been painting local websites with Travis Kelce and Taylor Swift's house in Bratnall.
1: Oh, yeah.
0: I'm like, but this guy bought this house like a year ago before he got married to her. So why is every story Taylor Swift and Travis Kelce's house?
3: Because they need something to talk about them.
0: But do they? Like, it's Bratnall. Those are old-ass houses. I guarantee you this guy had to do so much work to this place. Old-ass houses and old-ass people in Bratnall.
1: Yeah, I was reading that it's an eight-bedroom home, jeez, and they converted, they didn't, but had prior a ballroom into a theater. So that's what we're talking about for a house. They didn't buy a modest four-bedroom ranch.
0: No. I know. That it's Bratnall. I mean, there's like 1,400 people there, and every house is, you know, it's like, you know, if you're black and you're driving through Bratnall, make sure you're going the speed limit, that kind of place, right? And so, yeah, but like he had just bought a massive house in Kansas City, too. So the dude's got money. But I was just like, this guy bought that when I saw this story, I was like, didn't he do this a while ago? Like, why is the story Taylor and Travis and, you know.
3: I think they bought it back in, well, he bought it back in March.
0: That's what I'm saying. Like, he bought it a while ago.
3: And then they have that. What, mansion out in Rhode Island as well?
1: I'm sure. She has houses everywhere. She has houses in Nashville.
0: Yeah, she's got like a hospital-sized house that's getting built there in the sand. But I'm sure there are plenty of people nationwide who probably saw the headline and was like, Ohio has mansions? And so that was probably, you know, that's the clickbait where you get people in. But $5.3 million over there in Bratnall.
1: That's a deal.
0: Yeah, it's a deal. What's a commission on a house? Like if you're in real estate.
1: It's a good question. I think
0: what does the agency 7% get?
1: People percent, maybe
0: 7%.
1: Does that sound right? 3%. Well, like, yeah, because I think you pay both the buyer's agent and the seller's agent, right, when you sell your house. So $5 million. Oh God, this isn't going to work.
0: You're taking home some coin, right? If you're the people with the listing.
1: 10% would be $500,000, right?
0: Mm-hmm.
1: So $250,000 split between.
0: That ain't bad.
1: Two people, so $100,000 on a $5 million house.
0: Not bad. Something.
1: Not bad.
0: A year long transformation. Well, then was somebody else doing it before he bought it? I mean, if he bought it in March and it was, well, whatever, who cares? But I just thought that the story was funny. They're like, Taylor bought a house in Cleve. No, didn't. But that's okay. Welcome to here. Hey, I've got to take a break. 35192. Want to send a text? Do it there. 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
22: 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My name is Manuel De Lilla, former political operative turned journalist.
24: 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Together, we unravel the web of deception, exposing the dangerous forces at play in Malta.
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7: In the history of cinema, few films have been as successful as The Godfather. Francis Ford Coppola's gangster epic set a new standard not just for movies about the mafia, but for movies in general. Although, if you talk to the people who made it, The Godfather's prospects for success were far from assured. In fact, before its release, they were pretty bleak.
0: And they said, we're finished. This is over. The lily's not going to work. You gotta get rid of those guys. It's a disaster.
7: Then leave the gun, take the cannoli. My co-host Mark Seal and I strip back the varnish of movie history and talk to never-before-heard-from sources to get at what really made the process so arduous. Leave the Gun, Take the Cannoli is based on my co-host Mark's best-selling book of the same title. And on this show, we call upon his years of research to help unpack the story behind the Godfather's birth from start to finish. We sift through innumerable accounts, many of them conflicting, and try to get to the truth of what really happened. Leave the Gun, Take the Cannoli features new and archival interviews with Francis Ford Coppola.
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29: 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Who were they? What made them so notorious? How did the internet, or sometimes the algorithm, choose them? And what does a person do when they're suddenly confronted with more attention than the human psyche can handle? Take The Dress, a story that went uber viral in early 2015 in spite of being, well, kind of a boring optical illusion. A mother of the bride in Scotland took a picture of a dress she was thinking about wearing to her daughter's wedding. But she saw the dress as blue with black lace, and her daughter saw it as white with gold lace. One BuzzFeed post later, every single person on the internet was talking about the dress. But to me, The Dress is a story about the last couple of months when the internet was still sort of fun. It was shortly before the stories that spread across the internet stopped being driven by exploited millennials with useless arts degrees and started being decided by algorithms hell-bent on growing internet usership at all costs. And on a long enough timeline, the story of The Dress is one entangled with abuse and media exploitation. 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

0: other people discover a band they like. I love it. This band Turnstile. I don't know why they blew up. They've been around for almost 20 years. They were a hardcore band back in the day. I had a friend that was way into them, and I wasn't so much of a hardcore guy, but last year they put out this record, and they're not kids. I mean, you know, they're like mid-30s, but... And they basically kind of changed their sound. They basically made a Police record, you know what I mean? But it's just sticks you right where you want.
1: Didn't that win them a Grammy, too?
0: That was funny. They got nominated for a Metal Grammy or something. I was like, what? I think they took the hardest song on the record. Never Enough was a record last year. And they're great. I mean, Turnstile's awesome. I'm not sure what brought so many people around to them. But they're doing a remix record, and it was another piece of clickbait that got me. Because it's out now, actually. It's called Never Enough Versions, and it's other people doing remixes of their songs. And the clickbait that got me was, can you believe Elton John's doing an album with Dying Fetus? And I was like, I gotta read this, because I'm giving away Dying Fetus tickets all week for metal fans. I love Dying Fetus. And I like the, I'm sorry.
1: The band.
0: The band, yes, phrasing.
1: Better.
0: Dying Fetus is doing this show end of October at the Agora with a bunch of other brutal bands. It's going to be an amazing time. And so I'm like, now, the reason that they kind of got me hooked in was, with this clickbait, is that Elton John, even though he's technically retired from touring and all that, he has always been famously open-minded and generous with artists of any kind. Right? People that you wouldn't think people you think he'd roll his eyes at. And I think that speaks to his longevity, is that he's always maintained, you know how like Morrissey just turned into a crusty old git?
1: From a raging prick. Yeah.
0: Just evolved. Some people, even artists, you know what I mean? Some people you would assume would maintain an open mind.
1: Right.
0: Some people just get older. It's a function of age and their mind closes. Elton John famously has been the opposite of that. And so it didn't seem so counterintuitive that Elton John would conceivably be doing something with Dying Fetus. That's not the case. They hooked me. It was an article on this Turnstile record. Dying Fetus and Elton John are both reimagining some of these songs. Hayley Williams of Paramore, that Jess was talking about yesterday. They're all taking a crack at some of these other songs. Blood Orange is on there, too, if you're hip to them. And so, not Dying. Now, I still have Dying Fetus tickets. They did a song called Birds. I think that's the heaviest song in the record, but that's the one that got them nominated for Best Metal Performance. But again, I had to chuckle because it stunk of Jethro Tull beating Metallica right. 25 years ago. Remember that?
1: It was MTV, right?
0: No, it was the Grammys.
1: It was a Grammy?
0: Yeah.
1: Okay.
0: Jethro Tull famously beat Metallica in the Metal Grammy category in 1989.
1: Oh, that's awesome.
0: Best hard rock / metal performance. Their album was Crest of a Nave, 31st Annual Grammy Awards, beating out And Justice for All.
1: Naturally. Yeah. Yeah. One of the best albums ever made.
0: It was Jethro Tull. I mean, hard rock / metal. I feel like maybe they have separated them now, but maybe not. Maybe it is still the same. Now, to the trained ear, hard rock and heavy metal are two very different things, but okay.
1: Yes, but neither one has ever been used to describe Jethro Tull.
0: Jethro Tull, correct. The guy standing on one leg playing a flute. And so it was like the heavy metal category was Jane's Addiction, Iggy Pop, Jethro Tull, and Metallica. So the Metallica guys, you know, they probably figured,
1: shoo in.
0: We're not even going to go. Why would we do this? Of course we're going to win. I think they'd get beat by, you know, more metal than Metallica, one of those. They didn't want to. Right? We be Jane's Addiction in the heavy metal hard rock category.
1: People like the jazz flute.
0: Yeah. Metallica can suck it. We're Jethro Tull.
1: We just want a Grammy.
0: Yeah. We just want a Grammy. yep. Lars is still a douchebag.
1: Take that, Lars. Uh-huh.
0: They're suing lipstick companies. Very litigious, those Metallica guys. And what are you going to do, right? They've got their intellectual properties to... But anyway, I digress. Turnstile has got this thing. And again, they're not for everybody. They're on tour. Turnstile is not coming here anytime soon. You'll have to go to Cincinnati if you want to see them. That's in a couple of weeks, actually. But they're starting up. But yeah, the clickbait got me. Elton John, a dying fetus, doing a record. I'm like, ooh,
1: I'm in.
0: I like Elton John enough. My mom is a huge fan. I grew up listening to a lot of Elton John. Now, conversely, my mom, not a big dying fetus fan, Rob.
1: Surprising.
0: She's always supporting the anti-abortion candidate. Anti-choice, sorry. But yeah, dying fetus and Elton John. Alan, I'll be at Jess's show on Friday. My wife is the singer of the other band.
2: Oh, nice.
0: Okay.
3: Oh, good for you.
0: Yep.
1: Who gives a crap?
2: What is your name?
0: Sushi roll at Sushi Roll at the local bar. Yeah. Friday night hashtag, not an ad. Okay. Got
1: what
0: it.
1: What did I say I had to do?
0: Huh?
1: What did I say I had to do tomorrow?
0: Literally or anything Friday? Else is what you said.
1: No. I said
0: he had a thing to do. Oh.
1: I made something up yesterday before we got off the
0: air. I'm sorry, Rob. I'm sorry. I made something about out loud.
2: Oh, yeah. You're making like deviled eggs or something.
0: He's making deviled eggs.
1: No, that definitely wasn't it.
0: Rob smoking a brisket.
1: Maybe that's something like that. Good idea. Holiday weekend.
0: Mm-hmm.
1: We're off. Don't give me some time.
0: Yeah, we got a long holiday weekend.
1: Two Guardians games to fill the time. Sit back, drink some beer, smoke some brisket. I'm in.
0: There you go.
1: Good call, AC.
0: Watching sports and scratching nuts. Some brisket, some beers. Beerth and brews and brisket and a baseball.
1: Brisket.
0: Brisket from Brazil. All right. Hey, if you listen to us on the iHeartRadio app, first of all, thank you. Congratulations. Doesn't always work. But you can leave us quick messages there.
4: Hi, Messrs. Cox and Anthony and Jess. I am 5'8".
0: Did he call us Messieurs?
1: Was it Messieurs?
0: Messieurs.
1: I like that better.
0: Fancy. Wow.
4: Hi, Messrs. Cox and Anthony and Jess. I am 5'8". My dating went from 5'5 to 5'7 to 5'10, and then I married my wife's 5 foot. I thought I was a boob man, but they all got thicker and thicker downstairs as I went. So sometimes it's just a maturity thing.
0: What the hell is he talking about?
1: They got so thicker as he went on. So was he saying they had bigger asses than boobs?
0: Yeah, that's
1: over
0: what I'm
1: time.
0: Taking away. But he said, I'm 5'4". What? And then I started dating
1: 5'8".
0: Taller and taller. And then my wife is 5 feet. Well, because a couple of days ago, it was the day, it was Friday. It was the day before our cruise. It was National Big Boob Day.
1: Yeah.
0: Right? We didn't spend too much time on it, but we knew we were going to see a lot of candidates on the cruise that would have been celebrating in their own way, and sure enough, we did. So he's clearly responding to that, and I said that boobs are great, but they were never my focal point. It's one of those things to me where it's kind of like, it's like ice cream, right? If it's there, I'll enjoy some, but I'm an ass man by trade. But I just don't have big boobs in my life. And so... This guy apparently pointing out that he's short. But what is the maturity part?
1: I don't know.
0: That as his implication is, as you mature, you become less about boobs and more about the ass. I mean, nature's going to do that for you, by the way. You probably don't have a lot of choice. Okay, anyway, thank you. I'm a little confused by that, but I have to think that that's what he was responding to. Hey, Woody.
5: Alan.
0: Yes, sir.
5: How's your day going, brother?
0: So far, so good.
1: How's it going, brother?
5: Hey, Rob, how you doing, brother?
1: What's up, man?
5: Oh, you got to love the tall man.
0: No.
5: You guys,
0: okay.
5: It's small portions, but hey, you were talking about bands coming up. Triumph is doing a second leg of their 50th anniversary, and I am so jazzed about it, I can't even control myself.
0: Yeah, Triumph's great. I mean, the closer you get to the border, the more excited people seem to be. I think it's telling that they haven't played Cleveland in 40 years. You know, I don't know if a lot of people are clamoring for them down here.
1: Flying a plane? Well,
0: Woody's in a hurricane.
5: No, it's just a little construction next door by the park. But hey, I know the question. I know the answer to the question before I ask you, Alan. Power Trios of Canada. You're going to say Rush or Triumph. I know what you're going to say, right?
0: I'm going to say what?
5: Which best power trio in Canada, Rush or Triumph?
0: Aren't those the only two power trios from Canada?
1: That's why he gave you the option.
0: Oh, I see. Yeah. Or one of the... Well, of course I'll go for Rush. I mean, if you're going to limit me to power trios, Canadian artists writ large, I mean, there is a much broader palette there. Once you get into your quartets and quintets, Woody. Sacre bleu!
1: Man! Yeah,
5: are you an April Wine fan?
0: You know, same as anybody else. I like Roller. I like Just Between You and Me. And I, you know,
5: yeah, all their favorites. But yeah, they're coming in a couple months. And I am now.
0: Woody, you're cutting out, pal. That construction back there, it's getting really, really loud. He's telling me about a show that I'm giving away tickets for all week, Rob. Yeah. Why is he telling? Hey, Alan,
6: you see Triumph and April Wine are coming?
0: Yeah, I'm giving away tickets all week. Yes, thank you, Woody.
1: Best power trio from Canada.
0: Our Lady Peace. Oh, wait.
1: Yeah.
0: That's got to be a quartet or a quintet. Remember Our Lady Peace?
1: Oh, yeah. Superman's Dead.
0: Yeah, they tried to break him down here, and they were like, I'm sorry, we already have the Smashing Pumpkins.
1: We played quite a few of their songs.
0: Yeah, they were hot for a minute.
1: Clumsy was one, right?
0: Yeah, their first single was a song called Starseed, and it didn't really get a lot of traction. And then Superman's Dead and Clumsy were pretty good. But
1: now find out just what went wrong. Yeah, that parallel to Smashing Pumpkins is pretty good.
0: Yeah, the guy was, his vocals were very Corgan-esque. And so we were like, yeah, I mean, but it is funny when if you're in Canada and you talk to people up there about their music, you know, because there's so much national pride, as there should be. There's so much unearned national pride down here that when you go up there, it's quite refreshing, you know? And, but they're they act like all of their bands are worldwide phenomena. And I love it.
1: Well, they have to play amount of Canadian artists on their stations.
0: That's
1: too.
0: Right. Yeah, so it's fed to them. So they're like, what do you mean you don't like the Tragically Hip? I'm like, well, no, listen, the Dynamite. Rip Gord.
1: Smashing who? We like Smashing Our Lady who? Peace.
0: We like Our Lady Peace. You down with OLP?
1: Yeah, you know me.
0: On the subject of boobs, then I'll move along because somebody sent me the article. I don't know how 80% of studies are funded or why they are. A study reveals that when it comes to breasts, symmetry matters more than size, to which I say, Nadoy. This is from a university in Brazil.
1: Brazil.
0: And who knew that Brazilians were paying attention to anything above the waist? But they said that they were doing a study of students, female students, and found that it has way less to do with size if you don't have the proportion. I don't know why anybody would be confused about that. If the proportion's off, then everything's off.
1: Well, the proportion is off on every pair. Like, there's no perfect match unless they're bolt-ons.
0: Well, but they also provided, like, a nice little... No, I can't get the thing to click over. Okay. They provided a nice little diagram where they drew... it was, like, just a hand drawing of a female torso. And then it was breasts of relatively the same size. But the variable was... nipple placement.
1: Okay.
0: And so they said that, again, I don't know what they're looking for with this kind of study, but they said that the majority of people really preferred a centrally located nip.
1: Hmm.
0: Oh, you don't want one off to the side? Is that, you don't care for that as much? She takes her shirt off, and it's like you're talking to Marty Feldman. Anyone?
1: For me and the other guy that got that one.
0: I know.
1: Well done.
0: It's for two of you. And
1: Frankenstein.
0: Mm-hmm.
1: He's thinking of his eyes as
0: nips. All right.
7: Areola.
0: Thank you. They caught that butt sniffer. Was Jess telling me about this? Yeah, she sent it to the group chat.
1: Yeah.
0: We mentioned this last year. The guy got scooped up out there in Glendale, California. I texted my best friend. He lives in Glendale. And I said, have you run into that butt sniffer at all? Khalees Crowder is a 39-year-old guy who got picked up last year for this. They caught him on camera. He would walk up to girls who were in bookstores, and he would pretend that he dropped something. And then he would get down there, and he'd sniff.
2: Weird.
0: Registered sex offender, again, Nadoy. But this guy gets scooped up in the valley all the time. They have grabbed him again. They caught him near an elementary school.
1: Oh, boy.
0: I guess that's where the registered sex offender part clicks in. Although, maybe not necessarily. You can be a registered sex offender from something like this. It's a real broad category, if you pardon the pun. And they would get this guy. Listen, man, you know, if you're in it for the love of the game, it's going to be real hard to stop. The sniffing offender.
8: Sniffing bandit is back.
0: Sniffing bandit.
8: He's already been arrested and jailed on the same charges before. So why can't law enforcement keep this chronic creeper from committing more crimes? The latest incident at a neighbor.
0: I love the mugshot because he looks like his ears had been chewed off by weasels.
1: Yeah, and he looks like Shrek.
0: Yeah, these weird.
9: The alleged butt sniffer is apparently back to his dirty deeds. This latest attempt caught on security video at Big Save Discount Store in Glendale, where Jimmy Coe is manager.
10: I know he's harmless, but that's a... It's a weird fetish.
9: In the video, the suspect's apparent obsession targeted toward the store clerk stocking
0: shelves.
9: And is
0: it weird?
9: Jimmy says this is the third time the man has done this at his store.
10: Crouching down like he normally would, and he'll just look around and then just try to take the chance to sniff like any woman's butt. First time I caught him, I was like, what is this guy doing? He looks creepy. You want to sniff butt? You could do sniff somewhere else.
9: Glendale police identified the suspect as Khalees Crowder.
1: Wow.
9: After witnesses reported him doing...
0: Oh, yeah, he's got the Shrek ears.
1: Yeah, yeah.
0: It looked like little bugles or something.
9: Something similar at another store the same day. The 39-year-old was arrested for violating his parole. Crowder, a registered sex offender, was arrested last summer while out on parole for a similar incident he was accused of a few years ago. Last July, witnesses said Crowder was sniffing women's backsides inside department stores at Burbank's Empire Center.
0: I mean, this guy gets out there and he wants to sniff butts, and they got him again. I mean, every time he gets incarcerated, I have to think that he has ample opportunity to sniff butts.
1: I don't...
0: And by the way, I know the implication here is people go, oh, butts. A lot of girls, by the way, are slathering that boom boom cream back there, and it's delightful.
2: What?
0: That boom boom cream, the stuff in the little orange, it's spelled B-U-M, but it's Brazilian. So they say boom boom cream,
1: yeah,
0: and it just it tightens up. Oh, it smells great.
2: Mm-hmm.
0: Get yourself some. I probably got some somewhere.
2: Oh, that bum bum.
0: Well, they say boom boom. Yeah, it's spelled B-U-M, but boom boom cream from Brazil. Oh, and it's delightful. So if this guy is smelling that from across the room, if he's wafting in, you know, like when the cartoon wolf smells the steak.
1: Yeah. And somebody puts a pie in the window.
0: Yeah. And he just floats through the air and surfs the waft. Maybe that. Now, again, it's still illegal and it's non-consensual. I'm just saying that people are like, ugh. Yeah, you're thinking farts, not boom boom cream.
1: He might not be thinking boom boom cream either.
2: Looking
1: at this
2: farts.
1: Guy, he's thinking farts and ass. Like, that's what he wants.
2: For
1: like,
2: sure.
1: If you look, everybody he's doing it to is wearing like yoga pants. He's hoping they just came off a workout.
0: Oh,
1: he's going for the. He wants the.
2: He wants the
1: musk.
2: Dirt.
0: He wants them fresh off the Peloton.
1: Oh, yeah, yeah, yeah, yeah. You can. This guy's a. He's a scummy bastard. You can just tell by looking at him.
0: Well, it's all
1: and,
0: gross.
1: And why do you go to the same store? What the hell is wrong? The guy interviewed, the first time I caught him, I thought it was weird. The second time, I don't know, by the 12th time, getting kicked out and arrested in the same store. How many times? Go to the other Family Dollar.
0: Yeah, that's why they finally have a camera facing out from the bookshelf. Because they're like, yeah, this guy keeps coming in here. And
1: habitual ass sniffer. Excuse me.
0: Hey, the aforementioned dying fetus. Not collaborating with Elton John, but They're occupying some of the same space. They're co-headlining with Sanguisugabog from Columbus, Ohio, and some other great bands. Left to Suffer, Deterioration, Crowbar. If this gets you, like it gets me, car 10, these are yours. 216-578-1007 or 800-348-1007. 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

0: Used to be you got to know your dealer, right?
1: Cocaine.
0: If you knew your dealer, you were going to be in good shape. Now, even they don't know what's in it. You got to be really, really careful. They're trying to put the warning out there in the Netherlands. You know, people used to go to Amsterdam all the time, right? You sit in the cafes or whatever. They got the hash and smoke pot. Before, it was a lot easier to get over here. People would, after college or whatever, way back in the day, people go to Amsterdam. It was a destination for people wanting to get high on public, whatever. Red light district. Amsterdam has changed a lot. I've never been, but I know plenty of people who have. I feel like a minority among people I'm acquainted with have never gone to Amsterdam for that reason. Like, they try to move the red light district outside the city, and it's just got whatever. But they're warning people over there in the Netherlands about the ecstasy pills that are shaped like Trump's head.
2: Mm.
0: And they're stamped with his name on the back. A Dutch mental health institute was warning people.
2: Hey,
0: these are going to, they're lethal, potentially lethal. Hey, just like the guy. They said, absolutely do not use these pills. Now, over there, they're not just paying lip service. They're trying to keep people healthy. They're like, if all this stuff's going to be out there and it's going to be used, you've got to be pretty diligent with what you're putting in your body. So they got his face on one side and his name on the other. One of the pills has a green face and the other one is yellow. And they published it in the red alert section. Be really, really careful. I don't think we have any bureau chiefs in the Netherlands, temporary or otherwise. And they said that they are just telling people to be careful. They don't have any specific reports of anybody who's died from it.
2: Yet.
0: But they said that it works a little slower than some other stuff. And what that could lead to is it's the same experience that some people have with like pot brownies, right? They go, well, that didn't do anything because they think that it didn't work. And then they eat the rest of it. And then they're surfing with the alien for the next 24 hours. And so they're like, with something like this, that can lead to overdosing accidentally, and they don't want people to do that. So they're just letting people know that they're out there. Now, ecstasy is still illegal in the Netherlands, but obviously

0: stations getting sued because they took the gas and didn't pay anybody for it. There were 25 of them, I guess. Gas is, of course, $4 a gallon, $5 if you're buying diesel. But they had 29 or 30 locations, almost all of them in New Jersey or Pennsylvania. Jersey, where you can't even pump your own gas unless they change that. I always forget about that when I'm in New Jersey.
1: Yep.
0: That you're not supposed to pump your own.
1: You get out of the car like a jerk.
0: Yeah, the guy's like, hey, some kid comes running out of the Wawa. I go, oh, right. The same thing in, where else is that? Oregon? I think Portland, you can't pump your own gas. That might have changed. I don't know. But last time I was in Jersey, that was still in place. That you couldn't pump your own gas. Sorry, brain fart. Somebody was, I could see somebody leaving a message. Here we go.
2: Hey guys, I am so sorry. I would normally would not split hairs like this, but it's just that both the Pumpkins and Our Lady Peace tend to be two of my favorite bands for decades, and I might physically explode if I don't do this. I normally don't split hairs, but oh God, please, please tell me you were kidding when you compared them, because oh, two different, very different bands, very, very different bands. What are you doing? Sorry. Bye.
0: Wow. See? Samantha's getting
1: a nerve there, boy.
0: Well, Sam, what I would say to you is the reason they're two of your favorite bands is because they sound so similar.
1: They just have a lot in common.
0: You answered your own question. Yeah, of course they're two different bands. What I'm saying is the reason that Our Lady Peace, they had a good few years down here, but vocally, people were like, hey, we already have Billy Corgan.
1: Yeah, the bands are a lot different.
0: Yeah, we're okay.
1: I can definitely see the comparison in the voice.
0: Of course.
1: I don't see it in the band, but I do see it. What you're saying with the little bit in the with the voice.
0: Yeah, I mean, it's fine. I think it's great. I think if the Smashing Pumpkins and Our Lady Peace are two of your favorite bands, and you don't have to apologize for it's not splitting hairs. You know, you're right. They are two different bands. That much is true. And they still tour down here. Our Lady Peace, you know, they're not just doing shows around Toronto. They'll do festivals. I think they kind of poked their head back up. You know, bands that maybe haven't been as prevalent as they once were on this side of the border, that's how you poke your head up as you do festivals, right? Not a lot of heavy lifting. You're one of 500 bands. So they do like Bourbon and Beyond. They'll do like Welcome to Rockville or whatever they are. But they're on a 30th anniversary tour. They've been around a long time. I don't know if that is coming here. I'm sure Samantha there would probably know. They're going to play Minneapolis and Madison and Kansas City and D.C. and all that. So, yeah. But I'm just saying that that was kind of the conventional wisdom for a while, is that when they were kind of having their moment, people were like, yeah, fun, you know. But, hey, think of all the Canadian bands that couldn't break down here. They broke through. Good for them. Tragically Hip, Bare Naked Ladies, right? Some people still love the Bare Naked Ladies. You know how much of them I can handle.
3: It's been...
0: Yeah, that's about it. That is the extent of my enjoyment of the Bare Naked Ladies. But our friend Bill Squire, huge BNL fan.
1: Is he really?
0: Oh, he loves the Bare Naked Ladies.
1: I don't think, yes, I knew that about him.
0: And the band.
4: Help!
0: Hey-o. No, he does. He really likes that band.
3: It's been...
0: Yep, done. My tank is full of the Bare Naked Ladies. I mean, again, talented guys. It's just, they just do not scratch me where I itch. But that's the beauty of the artistic community, is not everybody has to like everything else. But Samantha, thank you for the message. Hey, Rube Star.
5: Alan, I don't know if you remember, and Rob, you might not know this, but I am hyper-focused on birthdays. And so you gave me an education on Lords of Acid and Praga Khan, who wrote the Mortal Kombat song, if I'm not mistaken. Little did I know.
0: Okay.
5: Alan, guess what? Alan, I've been dying to call you all day, and it's so funny because this is actually going to mean nothing to you, and you're going to forget it. But thankfully, Rob will remember this conversation. Yeah.
0: Why are you telling
1: me? He doesn't know me at all.
0: Why are you telling me something that

0: You're saying I won't care about Rube Starr.
1: Well, I notice you don't remember anything I ever tell you. You just, like, remember feelings from me. Like, I've got over 100 calls, and man, I bet you can't remember one or two of them.
0: You know, I get a lot. You know, I get a lot of calls, right? And you weren't calling me for a long time, Rube Starr. So I wasn't over here taking notes.
1: Well, the stars weren't really lined up, but they are now.
0: Whose fault is that?
1: Alan, the point is, guess which one of your irregular callers has the same birthday as Praga Khan?
0: Well, when is his birthday? Let me guess, you?
1: Yes, January 7th. Can you believe it?
0: I'll tell you what. Let me make myself a note here. January 7th, Rube Starr's birthday.
1: And Praga Khan.
0: And Praga Khan. Right. Okay,
1: and
0: good.
1: And Nick Cage.
0: And Nicolas Cage. Right. I just rewatched Mandy the other night. What a great modern classic.
1: Is it?
0: Absolutely. One of the most underrated movies of the last 15 years.
1: You know what? Dela Rosa's film is very similar to that in flavor. But Mandy, I felt, was almost like a living heavy metal comic book.
0: Yeah, well, I think that was probably what they were trying to do, Rube Starr. Stylistically, yes.
1: Now, Alan, Lords of Acid are touring like crazy October, thanks to you. I know this. And I am going to see them in at least 4 or 5 cities this October.
0: Wow, here's a band you just discovered, and now you're going to become a deadhead for them.
1: Well, you know, things happen fast. You got to kind of go with it. They might never tour again. I might die tomorrow. What are you going to do?
0: No, I'm with you. You got to strike while the iron is hot. Now, while you try to get this information, I don't think that he's with them anymore, though, is he?
1: Oh, no.
0: I think
1: he... Doesn't matter.
0: Okay.
1: I'm in because of that Carla Harvey. Mm. I used to have a girlfriend that had almost the exact same birthday as her. Oh, my God. October 4th, 1976, Alan.
0: Rube Starr, why the focus on the birthdays?
1: Oh, I'm hyper-focused on birthdays, Alan.
0: No. I know that part. I just asked you why that is.
1: It's my superpower.
0: I wonder why I don't remember these calls. I feel like I'm going in circles here with Rube Starr. But okay, well, listen, congratulations. I'll be touring with them. Yes, leave some dispatches from the road, okay?
1: 10-4, good buddy.
0: All right. There's Rube Starr. Thank you, pal. Alan, why don't you ever
2: remember my calls?
0: Where do I start? Talk to a lot of people. I like Rube Starr.
3: I do, too.
0: Fine. He's harmless, but come on. Alan, Oregonians have been pumping their own gas for 2 years now. Well, that's what I get for not checking in on the PDX. We get bureau chiefs out there, but I guess I haven't asked them that all too pertinent question. Hey, y'all pumping your own gas? But there you go. I got another email from Jeremiah. I was talking about yesterday. They won another one of these studies that people who spend a lot of time at heavy metal shows. I've got one tomorrow night. I'm going to see Acid Witch at No Class. So I'm excited for that. But I go to a lot of metal shows. And this study said that people who spend a lot of time at metal shows tend to have a higher pain tolerance. And I stumbled over the word analgesia. Analgesic, you know, like a pain reliever.
3: Yep. And I clearly mispronounced it.
0: Well, Jeremiah thought I said anal Jesus. You want to talk about metal band names?
3: It's pretty good.

0: What's with the what humble wieners? What is humble wieners? Loved humble wieners. I guess I'm going to need more context for that. But okay, thank you. It's understandable that because I did stumble over it, so to mishear it completely, I understand that too. I don't get the humble wieners part. But thank you, Jeremiah. I do appreciate that. Alan, did you see that Buc-ee's only wants to do business in red states? Huh. Well, you know, Buc-ee's is getting a lot of attention because now they're north of the Mason-Dixon line. Whereas before, you had to kind of go south to hit a Buc-ee's or whatever. They've proven themselves to be highly litigious. Although I think that's all trolling. It's just part of, it's all right-wingers know now is trolling and lawsuits and whatever. It's learned behavior. And they'll couch it as like, we want to be in business-friendly states. But, you know, if you know how things work, there's way more revenue being generated by businesses in blue states. But I guess the CEO is, I don't know. What I thought was more interesting is they laid down these rules for people who can work at Buc-ee's. They put out this list. Now, I've never been to a Buc-ee's, so I've only heard people's stories. Have you been to one?
1: Oh, yeah.
0: Okay, so it's like a mall, right? It's a
1: humongous convenience store.
0: They're gas stations, okay?
2: The bathrooms are really clean.
0: Well, that's what they say. They're like, their hook is the cleanest restrooms in America,
1: and
0: right?
1: They have their own, like, doors. It's like your own bathroom when you go in there.
0: Is that what it is? Like stalls and stuff?
1: I stopped in for a poo on the way. I did a drive from Florida to New York.
0: I can't believe I've never been to a Buc-ee's. I would stop at Come and Go. Those got renamed. They got bought out and renamed. But as many times as I've gone down south and driven, you know, I have not, that I can recall. I feel like I would remember. But what kind of caught my attention was the Buc-ee's people saying, if you want to work with us, I don't know. It's not a very modern day. All these kinds of businesses, right? They want to pretend like they're operating in the 1950s or something. I don't know what. So they put out this thing. They're like, you can't have piercings and you can't have weird colored hair and you can't have tattoos. And I'm like, you guys want to operate in red states and you don't want people with tattoos or piercings or weird hair colors? Good luck.
1: Well, they don't want people with a very specific group of people with weird hair colors and tattoos. They're not talking about everyone with weird hair colors and tattoos.
0: That's what this says.
1: Well, no, I know.
0: Visible tattoos.
1: You can say that, right? But you can also know what you're looking for. Like someone who may have green hair or purple hair, there's a very specific look that they're trying to say they do not want. And it's not necessarily everyone with tattoos or dyed hair.
0: No tats, no piercings, no open-toed shoes. I mean, if you're at work, that's probably just a practical thing, you know, that's good. No torn or faded clothing. Anyway, to me, it runs completely counterintuitive to the fact that they're like, we want to be in red states. Good luck with all that. People will also be subjected to the most extensive drug, alcohol, and background check in the industry. Listen, I get what they're trying to do, but again, good luck weeding people through that. I mean, I have to assume people who are currently working at Buc-ee's aren't getting grandfathered in or whatever, you know?
1: I bet they're not.
0: Yeah. I don't know. We'll have to...
1: Maybe a mass layoff of freaks and geeks all across the Buc-ee Nation.
0: I want to stop in a place where the person is completely pierced and has green hair. That's a person who knows some stuff. Because the people who are visiting these places, the people who are working there are local. The people who are patronizing them, they're passing through. They don't know the area. Who better to tell you how to get into some trouble than somebody who's clearly gotten into some? That's what I want. Employees are prohibited from smoking on premises.
1: Well, now we don't have to worry about Jess leaving us.
0: There are... They're open 24/7, 365 days a year. Hey, want to go see Cheap Trick? Remember when Marjorie Taylor Greene said gazpacho?
1: Oh, yeah.
0: Instead of Gestapo, because she didn't know the word.
3: Gazpacho police.
0: The gazpacho police.
3: Gazpacho police.
0: Well, Cheap Trick is on the road, and they're coming through to play Northeast Ohio if you want to go see them. 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

0: announcer for Wheel of Fortune was suspended and is probably going to lose his gig, and we don't know why. Something happened on an airplane. I can never figure out these guys that have the cushiest gigs in showbiz and just fumble the bag every time. Jim Thornton, who, if you're one of our LA bureau chiefs, he was on news radio out there for a long time. A lot of people in radio want to work in LA because they want to get on television. I think I was out there too early. I was still doing stand-up, and I had just gotten into radio. Just dipped my toe when I was living in LA. But a lot of people in our business who are halfway decent looking, and that narrows the field considerably in radio. If you get on the air in LA, there's a real good chance you're going to get on television. And so this guy, who's not on TV, but he's been the announcer for Wheel of Fortune for quite a while, Jim Thornton. He was the afternoon host at KNX, which is longtime news radio out there in LA. And the story breaks that he was suspended from the announcer position. I don't know. I'm usually a Jeopardy watcher. When I watch anything in that hour, it's Jeopardy. So I don't know. I never watch Wheel of Fortune from the beginning. I will only watch the last couple of minutes because I'm waiting for Jeopardy. Although recently I haven't even been watching that. So I don't know that I'd ever heard Jim Thornton.
1: Ladies and gentlemen, the latest member.
0: But yeah, this is Pat Sajak bringing the guy on in 2011. That's how long he's been there.
1: Ladies and gentlemen, the latest member of the Wheel of Fortune family, our announcer, Jim Thornton. Hiya, Jim.
2: Hiya, Pat.
1: Doing a great job.
2: Thank you, my dear.
1: Jim, last season, you helped us a lot through the transition, which we appreciate. And we're so delighted that you're here with us.
3: Well, I'm just glad to be here. Everybody's been so nice at Wheel of Fortune.
1: So you got this great voice. And those of you who live in Southern California know, if you listen to news radio, you know, Jim, because you were with a particular station for, what, how long?
3: Like 25 years.
1: Yeah. So when I hear you, I want you to tell me how the traffic is.
3: I know it. Well, the 405 is all backed up this afternoon, and it's really...
0: I love hearing Pat Sajak pretend to want to talk to people.
4: Oh, yeah.
0: That's great. No, the guy I remember back in the day was a guy named Charlie O'Donnell.
4: Yep.
0: I think he's dead. I think that's what happened, was that he died.
5: What's the big deal about this show? Have you ever figured it out?
6: Yeah, long time ago. Everybody can play it. It's one of those games that is not taxing. The housewife can be ironing or walk past the television set and take a look at it and stop and solve the puzzle and go on with their work. Anybody can play this. You know, it's Hangman. It's a game we all played as children.
0: That's Charlie O'Donnell. That's the guy I remember from back in the Chuck Woolery days of Wheel of Fortune. Anyway, this Jim Thornton guy, something happened on an airplane. I have to imagine that some information will make itself available, but his lawyer's like, it was nothing illegal. He wasn't arrested. He hasn't been charged with anything. And so we're still trying to figure out what's going on. Somebody he was sitting next to on a flight filed a complaint with a flight attendant. And we don't know what it was. He was on a commercial flight back in May, and a passenger complained. Now, it's not going to surprise you to know they were able to identify him because, of course, Jim was wearing his Wheel of Fortune jacket at the time.
4: Naturally.
0: Yeah, he wants
4: everyone to know
0: that he's the guy from Wheel of Fortune. And so when the plane landed, they were met by law enforcement following concerns reported by a customer on board. But they said that he hasn't been. So I don't know. This might have been updated, but I was like, all you got to do is just take the money.
4: Don't get in trouble.
0: Don't get in trouble. Wheel of Fortune. So he's been working with, of course, the great Ryan Seacrest.
4: Notice this crap never happened when Pat Sajak was steering the ship.
0: I'll tell you what.
4: Hit that idiot in there and look what happens.
0: Yeah. We're going to talk to my girl Leanne Morgan here in a moment. She just kicked off the second season of her show over on Netflix. She's coming to do Playhouse Square in a couple of weeks.
7: Bless your heart.
0: Yeah, it was not that long ago since she was on the show, but she was so delightful. Alan, he was making racist comments. Is that true? Was there an update?
4: That.
0: I hadn't heard that either. I hope people aren't speculating and pivoting to that, but suspended as... Now, imagine you're the guy who replaces him, because they're like, well, we're going to suspend him and get somebody new in there in the interim. This guy's never coming back.
4: Maybe Ryan Seacrest can take that job, too. He can do a little bit of that. He does everything. He'll just announce, and then he'll come out. He'll do his thing, and then he'll read the ending credits, and then he can host Jeopardy, and then he can host every other goddamn show on television because that's what he does.
0: Yeah, good for him.
4: I hate that guy.
0: Well, I don't have a dog in that fight. You know what I mean? Like, good for him.
4: He sucks in stereo.
0: Good. Well, he takes the shape of whatever you pour him into. Yeah, it's a skill.
4: This
0: is American Idol. Yeah, who else could do that? Not Brian Dunkelman.
4: Not you.
0: Not my boy Stryker. Stryker's still kicking himself for turning the gig down. This
4: is Wheel of Fortune.
0: You're not seeing Johnny Gilbert whipping it out on a flight?
4: No, because he knows.
0: Or whatever he did, this guy, I don't know, Jim Thornton. KNX 10 London. Whatever they are out there.
4: I don't know, Pat. The traffic's looking pretty good out there, though. Thank you for bringing that up.
0: But what a sweet gig. Because I guarantee you, in 2011, when this guy got the job, I think he had been filling in, so they just kind of, you know, brought him in. It gave him the gig officially. Those usually aren't situations where they're auditioning a wide array of people. No. They're like, hey, we're in L.A. There's people, there's voices we can get. Somebody, either Pat or somebody on staff's like, I like that dude's voice over on KNX.
4: Yeah, I listen to him every day in
0: the
4: car.
0: Bring him in. Yeah. Alan, a passenger complaint on a commercial flight sounds hog/crank related.
4: That's the first thing I thought.
0: What I thought, too, that he got drunk and whipped it out on the middle seat.
4: Or he was cranking it. That's what I thought. Like, he was just giving it a quick, quick once over on the flight.
0: And then people were like, well, I was drunk. It's like, bro, I've been hammered.
4: Yeah.
0: I've never whipped it out.
4: Not once.
0: Not once.
4: Never one time have I ever yanked it out on a plane.
0: Wow.
4: Well, I mean, other than to use the bathroom.
0: Well, anyway, I don't know if people are seeing updates or if they're just speculating. I don't know. I haven't seen updates, but yeah.
4: That was the first thing I thought was he probably did something like that.
0: I guess we're going to find out. I haven't seen an update.
4: I have not either, so I think everything that we're reading or seeing from those is speculation.
0: He's 61 years old. Jim Thornton is going to... Now, season 44 has already been filmed. You know, that's the thing with these game shows, is they do a lot of episodes. That when they talk about how rigorous the schedule is, some people go, oh, wah, wah. But they shoot a lot in a short period of time. That's why it's an attractive gig to people who, because you literally do a year's worth of episodes in 3 months, and you're making millions of dollars, and you're off for 9 months. So this says he's going to be scrapped from the already filmed season.
4: Yeah, but
0: which means they'll just have another person go Wheel of Fortune.
4: Yeah, because in the beginning he just introduces Pat and Seacrest and Vanna.
0: Yeah.
4: So yeah, anybody could do that. That can all be done in post.
0: The first month of season 44 has already been filmed with Thornton as the announcer. Producers are re-editing those episodes with a new announcer. So they must know what happened, because it's like, hey, if he had a couple too many and he got loud on a flight. Although I got to tell you, it's the same thing with Tony Romo. They're paying some of these people. Now, I don't think they're paying the Wheel of Fortune announcer $10 million a year. But if they're paying him $750,000.
4: No way.
0: You don't think so?
4: No.
0: In L.A. on Wheel, that is the most successful television show of all time.
4: And
0: he's
4: the most throwaway guy that you could possibly have on the show.
0: Right. I'm just saying that when a show makes that much money, if Sony just goes, yeah, we'll give him $1 million a year. We don't care.
4: If that dude makes $250,000, I'd be shocked.
0: In L.A.?
4: Shocked.
0: Huh.
4: There's no way.
0: Because, I mean, he cut back on the radio stuff. He's not on there that much.
4: But he's still on.
0: Yeah.
4: And even
0: Thornton
4: still.
0: Reportedly earned, now again, it's notoriously incorrect, you know. The inside joke about me being a millionaire is because if you go to celebrity net worth, it's, you know. Jim Thornton reportedly earns an annual salary of $400,000. As the announcer for Wheel of Fortune.
4: Which is still astronomically overpaid for what that job is.
0: That's what I'm saying. But those kinds of gigs, why would you fumble that gig?
4: No, you don't.
0: Tony, they're looking for reasons to fire people now on, like, regular produced show. Tony Romo, right? This is the greatest thing to happen to CBS.
4: Oh, yeah.
0: Is Tony Romo. They're like, what were they paying him, like $10 million a year or
4: something? And he was already, like, his approval rating was down. Like,
0: that's
4: people
0: what I'm
4: didn't
0: saying.
4: Dig
0: like,
4: what he was doing anymore.
0: Yeah.
4: This was the perfect out. They're like, oh, yes, thank God.
0: Oh, my God, thank you.
4: Thank you for your drinking problem, Tony.
0: Yeah. The more conspiratorial people might think that maybe some CBS sports producers took him out and got him loaded. Anyway, let me talk to Leanne Morgan. She's dynamite. Little ray of sunshine. Well, she's the second season of her self-titled sitcom is called Leanne. And she's going to be coming through to do Playhouse Square. She's on a stand-up tour. 18th and 19th, I think, of just a couple of weeks away. Hello.
2: Alan.
0: Leanne.
2: Hey.
0: How are you, my dear?
2: My darling. I'm good. Honey, how are you?
0: You know, today marks 2 months to the day since you were on the show last.
2: Are you getting tired of me now?
0: No, of course not. You were so delightful. Last time, I only know this because we were talking about the 4th of July, that coming weekend, and I was over here salivating at the spread you were describing there at Casa Morgan.
2: Oh, you don't? Well, honey, we had a ball. We had a wonderful party. We probably had 22 people.
0: Yeah.
2: All the old people came, all the babies came, and everybody in between, and I had paper plates with Abraham Lincoln's face on it.
0: Do you have to be the consummate hostess the whole way through, or can you set it and forget it?
2: I can set it and forget it.
0: Okay.
2: But, you know, Alan, I waited tables in college, and I catered. I worked for a catering company. It was one of the best jobs I ever had. I had a ball. And I love feeding people and replenishing the buffet. And I love going and pouring tea. And making sure everybody's got a drink. It's just in me. If anything happens to my comedy career, I'm going to put on compression hose and I'm going to go back to catering.
0: I may join you. I waited tables for a long time back in the day. Probably my last square job before falling ass backwards into all this is waiting tables. You know, because like eating is supposed to be communal, right? I mean, there's nothing sadder than sitting by yourself and eating.
2: Oh, I know, honey. Now, I can go to a movie by myself. I prefer that because I don't want anybody asking me who people are in a movie. But I don't want to eat by myself. And you know, Alan, this is a good segue. In my second season of Leanne that just dropped on Netflix this week, that's number 4.
0: Hey.
2: There's a scene where Leanne, the character, has to go and eat by herself because she's been through all this torment and she's got to learn to, be comfortable being alone.
0: Yeah, I got to say,
2: I would not do in real life.
0: Yeah, speaking of the new season of Leanne, my buddy Billy Gardell was in here a couple of weeks ago. He and I go way back. He didn't say one thing about him. He's good at keeping things under wraps, Leanne, just so you know. He didn't say one thing about being in this season until I saw him.
2: Okay, well, I'm glad he can keep a secret, but I'm so tickled that he's in it. And wasn't he, I don't know if you watched it, he is wonderful in it.
0: Yeah, of course, he's great.
2: Wonderful.
0: Yeah.
2: He's great, honey. And he's going to be doing some shows with me on this tour.
0: Oh, beautiful.
2: He's going to be with me in certain arenas. He's not going to be with me when I come and see y'all in Cleveland, darn it. But I'm going to have wonderful openers, and we're going to have a ball. And I think one show is close to being sold out, so they added a second one. And that's the Thursday show. Still got some tickets.
0: Yeah, 17th and 18th, Leanne's going to be here in Cleveland, the time of our lives tour over at Playhouse Square. You can either go to leannemorgan.com for the tickets. You can get playhousesquare.org. But I think you're right that Friday night show, I think, is sold out. So I would tell people to look at the Thursday night show. You're in Tennessee. How's everybody doing with the whole Dolly Parton thing?
2: I know the whole world grieving over her. There was nobody like her, you know? Yeah. And what she's done for our community around East Tennessee, giving each child an incentive, cash money to graduate, because it had a low graduation rate in Sevier County. What she gave every child, I mean, for 20 something years, I don't even know how long, each child gets, I don't even know what the 500 or something to graduate. And then they just changed the name of our East Tennessee Children's Hospital, where Chuck Morgan, my husband, is a baby cuddler,
0: yep,
2: and my grandbaby was in the NICU. They just changed that to the Dolly Children's Hospital because she gave generational money, honey, to that hospital so that people can be treated if they don't have the money to pay for it.
0: Yeah, somebody had written an article in the midst of all of the other accolades and memorials. Somebody wrote an article that basically said Dolly Parton could have been like 100 other people and been a billionaire, but she wasn't because she gave so much of her financial success to other people.
2: But I read that too, that every time she'd get close to being a billionaire, she'd give a bunch of money away.
0: That would be a great...
2: Yeah, I would see her perform when I was little. I'd go to the Grand Ole Opry. I saw her perform with Porter Wagoner when she was still with him.
0: Yeah, I remember my grandma watching shows like Hee Haw and Grand Ole Opry and that kind of stuff. And when I was a little kid, I mean, that's where I saw Dolly Parton for the first time.
2: I went to a Netflix is a Joke, a festival luncheon. And there were all these comedians there, and I got to meet Eddie Murphy and all these wonderful people. And Cheryl Underwood, honey, looked at me, and I don't know if you know who that is. She's
0: yeah,
2: a brilliant comedian. And she said, honey, let's do Hee Haw again. Okay.
0: I think that'd be great.
2: I know. But, yeah, we're grieving over her. It's been a hard thing. And you could just tell that everybody loved her. There'll never be another one like her. And I was just in Memphis performing at the Orpheum Theater, and of course everything there is Elvis, and there's another one. I mean, you know, there's not many people on this earth that have been like those two.
0: Leanne Morgan's her sitcom over there on Netflix is just called Leanne, and they just dropped the second season. It's over there on Netflix. Is this a show that you envision having an end date, or is it like as long as Netflix wants to produce it, you'll do it?
2: I think as long as they want to produce it, I'll do it.
0: Yeah.
2: Honey, we'll see if I'm going to get a third season. You know, it's different now than network. It's a numbers thing, so we'll have to see. You know, in about 28 days, they'll let me know. So I'll wring my hands until then, honey, and walk the floors. But, you know, I've had a ball doing it. I hope I get to do it again. And I love my cast. But I thought I would get to number one this time. I was number two when the first season dropped for I don't know how long, but I was beneath those darn hunting wives that were killing boars in their panties, and that was hard for me to compete with.
0: It's
2: now
0: real,
2: I'm
0: yeah.
2: going to compete with a pastor who murdered somebody, and
0: yeah.
2: I'm like, crap.
0: No, between the true crime and the underwear and guns, you're getting squeezed over there, Leanne. Based on all of the thousands of pieces of content over there, being number four is no small thing, so I don't know that I would wear the floors out too hard.
2: All right, you don't. I know. Look at me getting competitive. I do. I get competitive, and I start. And then Raw comes out, the wrestling, live wrestling, that knocks us all back one, and then that'll kind of fall off. But I do. I tend to look at those numbers, and you think that I'm in the NFL, but I get into it. But, yeah, Netflix has been really good to me. I owe them another special at the end of 2027. So what people will see in Cleveland, that's probably most of that will end up in the next Netflix special.
0: Okay, well, Unspeakable Things was Leanne's last hour. That dropped like Thanksgiving, I think, of last year, and that's on Netflix. She will come through to do the Time of Our Lives tour the 17th and 18th of this month. That's a Thursday and Friday. I think there are only tickets for that first night, but you can go to playhousesquare.org, and the second season of Leanne just dropped with our buddy Billy Gardell, and Christian Johnson's awesome in it, and of course, Leanne there at the center. I so appreciate your time. We'll see if we can do it again in another couple of months, okay?
2: Okay, Alan. In 2 months, honey, I'm calling you back.
0: Thank you, dear.
2: Okay, thank you.
0: Bye. Bye-bye. Ah, well, a little dollop of sunshine, Leanne Morgan is. Hey, on the subject, we were talking earlier, Canadian rock and roll. You want to go see Triumph? They haven't played Cleveland in literally 40 years. They're bringing April Wine with them on the Rock and Roll Machine Reloaded Tour. They're going to play Rocket Arena the night before Thanksgiving. It is Wednesday, November the 25th. Caller 10. You got two tickets now for Triumph and April Wine, okay? 216-578-1007 or 800-348-1007. 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Triumph, April Wine, November 25th. I will take a break. 35192. 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

0: from 1972 off of an album called Touch Your Woman. Got a Grammy nomination for it, I think. And the song, you think she intended the double entendre?
1: Yeah.
0: You left a lot in me.
1: That's first thing I thought.
0: Sorry. A lot of you is left in me. She and Carl were raw dogging.
1: Yep.
0: I mean, no kids famously, but you, a lot of you is left. A lot of you left in me. Well, some ladies like the drain. I thought for sure that it was a goof. Maybe not a goof, but impossible. Incroyable! That Dolly Parton's Walk of Fame star had been vandalized. But it was true. Did you see that?
1: No.
0: Somebody tried to scratch her name on the thing here.
2: A week after Dolly Parton's death, her star on the Hollywood Walk of Fame was discovered vandalized this morning. People described her name being scratched out without much delay after it was discovered. A crew was sent out and repairs got underway. Air 7 was overhead this morning. You can see the area around her star taped off as that crew got to work. Our camera also stopping by for a closer look. The repair work not yet finished. People walking by expressed their thoughts about the vandalism.
3: First of all, it's the Walk of Fame, but it's Dolly. I mean, I don't know any other way of putting it. It's just, I'm shocked. The only way I can put it is I'm genuinely, genuinely shocked at this.
4: Dolly was the nicest person in the world. To vandalize Dolly's star, I can't think of any person who deserves that.
0: Boy, you're at the mercy if you're walking around ABC 7 there in L.A. You're at the mercy of the freakazoids walking up down
1: Hollywood especially
0: Boulevard. Yeah.
1: I love that they have to dispatch a helicopter to cover this story, too.
0: Well, also, try getting a pothole filled in L.A. Good luck. But boy, somebody defaces Dolly's star with respect. They're down there with the quickness. Anybody got eyes on Ricky Schroeder? He was taking heat for giving her a hard time, I guess.
1: For what?
0: Because she had the audacity to think that everyone, including gay and trans people, should be treated equally in the eyes of the Lord.
1: Oh, does he have a problem with that?
0: Yes, he's one of these MAGA chodes.
1: Oh, okay.
0: Yeah, everything else this woman has done, and he's got to make sure everybody knows, I liked her, I didn't really agree with her stance. Who cares? Shut up. I mean, actually, don't. You're entitled to your opinion, but wow, bro. That's where you draw. I didn't like that she thought that everybody deserved respect. You know, I'm a Christian. Not really into that. Dope. But anyway, somebody got over there and scratched it up. Man, how about that? Guardian baseball tonight. They got one over on the Blue Jays last night, 6-1. That Angel Honio. What's his name? There's two silent G's in there. Angel. Angel Honio.
1: Now.
0: Angel.
1: Now.
0: Hanau.
1: Yeah.
0: Angel Hanau is his name. Yes.
1: Hanau.
0: Big ol' homer there. Gavin Williams strikes out 13. Big game. 2-3 tonight is 6:40. We'll get out of here a little bit after 6. Make way for your pre-game coverage. People say it every time I play a clip. There is nobody better than Tom Hamilton.
1: That is correct.
0: Hammy is the best. I'll play it for you again here. The Angel Hanau homer, right? Just to hear Hammy's call.
5: Swing on, hit a ton. Deep left field.
6: The pinch.
5: Swing on.
0: Was that Bieber on the mound, by the way, for the Blue Jays? Wasn't Shane Bieber pitching last night?
1: That I don't
0: Toronto?
1: Know.
0: Yeah. Bit of a homecoming for him. So 6:40 tonight. See if they can keep the magic going. And then tomorrow at 1:10, before the Tigers get to town, doubleheader on Friday. We will be off, so you will hear both of those here on the buzzard. 2:10 first pitch for Nick game one, and then 7:15, and then they'll play Saturday and Sunday. New promo code if you're going to get to CLE Clothing Company over the holiday weekend. 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But Guardians Blue Jays tonight. Hey, speaking of birds, Big Bird. Remember Big Bird?
1: Of course.
0: This is a very literally named Muppet. They had a giant yellow bird from Sesame Street. And they go, what should we call this giant avian creature? And they were like, how about Big Bird? And they go, great.
1: That's awesome. Perfect.
0: Big Bird. I like it. Mark that one down. Big Bird was on X or Threads or something.

0: Again, my question is, who the hell is following Big Bird on social media?
1: Who isn't?
0: He asks as he grabs his phone to follow Big Bird on social media.
1: I'm like, yep.
0: Yeah, okay. Well, maybe I will. And I'll, next time that question is asked, I'll send them something positive. How about that? Jess doesn't like that. It's funny to send Big Bird something positive.
2: No positivity.
0: Well, Carol Spinney, he died, I was thinking COVID killed him, but he died before COVID. He's from Waltham, Massachusetts.
1: Oh, yeah, dude. Hell yeah.
0: Hey, it's me, Big Bird.
1: Oh, dude, that's a huge bird. Look at that guy. He's all yellow. What a weirdo.
0: Yeah, he was Big Bird and Oscar. Like, the whole way through, he was the OG Big Bird and Oscar from 1969.
1: Yeah, dude. 69, killer.
0: Nice.
1: Nice. Well
0: oh,
1: done,
0: Big
1: dude.
0: Bird.
1: Look
0: well
1: at you
0: done. Look at
1: 69.
0: You.
1: Oh, yeah, dude.
0: Big Bird. Why are you such a grouch under those conditions?
3: Yeah. 69.
1: Oh. Sounds like you're doing just fine, Big Bird.
0: Yeah. Carol Spinney. Yeah, he died in, he was diagnosed with something called dystonia.
1: Was he diagnosed in Tucson?
4: Tucson, Arizona.
0: He got dystonia in Tucson, Arizona.
4: Tucson, Arizona.
0: A neurological movement disorder that causes muscle contractions. That would not be positive development if you're inside a costume. He was 85 years old. But imagine, like, you're the guy in the costume, but people don't know who you are. That would be, you've been in the Muppet movie. You've been in the Great Muppet Caper. You've been in all those movies. You were the star of, anybody remember Follow That Bird?
2: No.
1: Oh, yeah.
0: Jess, you wouldn't. This is a few years before you were born.
1: I actually do remember that movie.
0: Yeah. Follow That Bird. I was like in the eighth grade, I think that was out. They shot it in Toronto. And yeah, Carol Spinney. I'm the star of Follow That Bird. And they go, I don't remember your name. Yeah.
1: Cool. Good
0: I
1: for
0: was
1: you.
0: In.
1: Great story.
0: Yeah.
1: Somebody get this guy some meds.
5: Oh,
1: stat.
5: Good for you.
0: I mean, Chevy was in it and John Candy was in it. You know, those Muppet movies, they're all star events. And so Waylon Jennings was in it and Carol Spinney was in it. He was in the costume. I don't know who Big Bird is on X. I'm not even on X. I F with Threads. I'm not on X.
1: Big Bird on X sounds like a drug trip.
0: He's, well, that's how he ended up in a giant 69.
1: Oh, dude, killer. Big Bird.
0: 69. Big Bird on X. That's his handle. 69. I mean, birds need love, too. 69. Yeah. 2 weeks ago, he posted, "Happy birthday, Mr. Snuffleupagus." I mean, yeah.
1: I guess that's one way, yeah.
0: But, of course, he's going to ask how people are doing. And, contrary to popular belief, you don't have to express every thought you're having. Telling Big Bird or whatever intern they have over there, right? Haven't they like gutted Sesame Street or that show or something? It was on HBO for a minute and then, you know, the Children's Television Workshop. Whatever intern they've got doing the social media accounts for Big Bird, they're like, Jesus, look, all these people are like telling me they're getting ready to walk into traffic. Alan, are you guys ever going to do the switches again for Women in Radio Day? No.
1: No.
0: No.
1: Thank God, no.
0: No, we had, I think that was the Jason Carr administration.
1: Stupidest thing of all. It wasn't even him. It was the company-wide thing. They made everybody do it.
0: Oh, is that what it was?
1: Every single market. Yeah.
0: Mary was on RMG. Doogie was on with me.
1: Let's make women work more. For National Women's Day.
0: Well, but at the time, I was like, why don't they have the day off?
1: Right.
0: Why are they?
1: Well, we're not going to give them a day. Are you crazy? We'll make them work more.
0: It felt, well,
1: we're paying attention to women today.
0: Aside from that, it kind of felt insulting to the audiences, too. Like,
6: that's not usually somebody who's on that show.
1: It was all just.
0: It was harmless, but still, I was like, why don't they have the day off?
1: Patronizing. So dumb.

0: I'm so happy that's one thing we don't do anymore.
1: Why was that so short-lived?
0: I think because they realized how stupid it was when people were like, yeah, dude, you're asking women now to do three times the work on one day when you're supposed to be celebrating them. Give them the day off.
1: Yeah.
0: Oh, right. Oh, yeah, okay.
1: Well, but it
0: was also...
1: Let's just
0: have them record three shows because that's what we do on Women's Day.
1: Yeah, but I just recall it being a segment. Stupid.
0: No, it was like... No, well, maybe it was here.
1: Didn't do the whole show with me.
0: Maybe it was here. It was everywhere.
1: No, she was on like one segment with me, I think. I think. I don't even know. Well,
0: then you guys had it better than most.
1: Okay. Tia says, Alan, get bent. I follow Sesame Street on TikTok.
0: That's a get bent worthy.
2: Oh, good for you.
1: Well, Tia's 314 in the blacklist, so I don't F with her.
0: No, I know, but I don't understand what you're getting bent for. Because you were saying that you wouldn't follow Sesame Street?
1: No, I said, who are these people following Big Bird on X? I think that's a valid question. You know?
0: Yeah.
1: But, however, in her defense, or to her point, I've said this. Any way that you can curate your social media experience to be more glass half full, right? It's going to be a full-time job. But it would be different. Now, see, I would follow Big Bird if his demeanor was like the people, the glass half empty people who were hitting him up. If Big Bird was like, hey, anybody else feeling like walking into traffic? I mean, that would, now you got me.
0: You know, like now that you mention it, Big Bird, I am.
1: Hey, Big Bird, you really want to impress me? Stand around our girl Jess when she's on an e-bike. See how well that goes.
0: See Big Bird run the other way. No, thank you. I'm good. No, thank you.
1: Yeah.
3: Knock him out.
1: Well, he's less big with one leg. All right. Well, thank you, Tia. I will not get bent, but I appreciate it. I saw the Cleveland Orchestra had to cancel their second show at Kane Park. I haven't been to Kane Park in 100 years, but over there on the east side, they were going to do a free community concert. This was a rescheduled performance for tonight. They had to cancel it because of the friggin' heat, extreme heat. This is a reschedule from when they had to cancel on July the 1st for extreme heat. So for people who were going to take in a little bit of culture, because at Kane Park, you know, that's where people... You been to Kane Park?
0: No.
1: It's where they lay down like the checkered blanket and people have a picnic basket. You know, they got some seats, but there's people up there on the hill. It's a nice little place. But again, I literally went to see a show there like the first 18 months I was in Cleveland and never made it back. But they do a lot of stuff there. But Cleveland Orchestra, they can't be out there jerking around when it's this hot. What is it still? It's like...
0: hot.
1: It's 90 degrees right now.
3: Feels like a blow dryer out there.
1: Yeah, I really haven't been out since this morning. And so I... You know what extreme heat, Rob, can do to a bassoon? I mean, think about it. You melt the pad glue. It can jack up the body. You can warp the joints. You know, it's going to sound different.
0: Sounds like a ton of euphemisms for things.
1: You know, my daughter just started playing the violin, my fifth grader. She's at the very beginning of her lessons to play violin. You know what extreme heat can do to a violin? If I'm going to pay for this thing, I don't want it out there in the glue failure, varnish damage. I can't have that. Peg instability. You definitely can't handle it. Peg instability is no joke. We tried it one time, and I was wobbly the whole time.
0: Exactly once.
1: Yeah. That was our nickname for it, whole time. Got to be careful. You know, we in Northeast Ohio, we are in, I'm pretty sure, if I'm reading it correctly, we are in the largest power grid in the United States. And they're like, hey, we really hope this holds up. 67 million people from D.C. to Chicago. 6-7 million people. You know, extreme heat.
0: Yeah.
1: They had to shut a bridge down this morning in Chicago because it was starting to, because of the heat. It was malfunctioning. So they're like, yeah, we hope the grid holds up. The PJM interconnection. It's the largest electric grid in the United States. A lot of focus on the state of the grid in Texas because they've kind of got their own. But none of them are in great shape. So they're like, hey, could you guys turn down your thermostats? That's where we are now with the grid. The people who actually run it, and nothing they can do about it. So they just go to the people. Could you guys maybe not run some fans or something? Yeah, cool. I'll take care of that. So fingers crossed that there aren't blackouts. But maybe the Cleveland Orchestra will get the last laugh. They'll be like, ah, varnish damage doesn't look so bad anymore, does it? Peg instability doesn't look so bad anymore, does it? But if you were somebody who was... I can't imagine people wanted to sit out there in 91-degree weather, by the way, and listen to Dvorak or something. Rachmaninoff. Da-ba-ba. Do-do-ba-ba-ba.
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10: 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You were born for it. In 81, the embassy went down. We go 25 million in the wall.
11: Where?
10: Hotel Tehran.
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24: A quiet residential neighborhood erupts in chaos. Carmine Galante, the feared boss of the Bonanno crime family, lies dead, his cigar still clutched between his teeth.
25: Masked men walked into Joe and Mary's luncheonette in Brooklyn today and gunned down Carmine Galante, a man believed to be the most powerful mafia chieftain in the country.
24: The execution sent shockwaves through the criminal underworld and set the stage for one of the most pivotal criminal cases in New York City history. From the minds behind the acclaimed television series comes Law and Order: Criminal Justice System. 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
26: My father should have been a dead man.
24: For decades, the mafia had New York City in a stranglehold, with law enforcement seemingly powerless to intervene. But the murder of Carmine Galante marked the beginning of the end. Discover how a group of young prosecutors took on the mafia, and with the help of law enforcement, brought down its most powerful figures. I'm Anasika Nicolazzi, and from Wolf Entertainment and iHeart Podcasts, this is Law & Order: Criminal Justice System.
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29: Hey there, I'm Jason Alexander, and this is my dear friend, Peter Tilden.
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30: 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Jerry Seinfeld wondered why they refused to make the stall door go all the way to the floor in a public bathroom, but he didn't get an answer. 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
30: 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How about that?
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0: That place is rowdy, man. 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
32: 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Just as its inspiration, Morris Brown College was about to lose it all.
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32: 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It's the stories it tells about itself. And these are our storytellers.
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0: 35192. Send me a text. See him there, wherever you are. If you're listening on iHeartRadio, you drop messages for us. If you're out of state, I heard from Larry, who's down in the Dallas area. He said it's been 100-plus degrees there in Texas for 90 days straight.
1: Ugh.
0: That's fun. No shock.
1: Yuck.
0: Mm-hmm.
1: Jesus.
0: Everything's bigger in Texas. Alan, I'm standing at deck outside while I listen to you guys, and I'm dripping all over the place.
1: Gross.
0: Your brush or you are? You know, I was talking about how they had to cancel that Cleveland Orchestra performance over there at Kane Park, Rob. I had to, because of the extreme heat, I had to cancel my club gig for tonight.
1: You did?
0: What am I going to do with these?
2: The dance floor is getting hot, hot, hot, hot, hot. Because you have Alan Cox. Alan Cox.
0: Yeah, I had that all ready to go because it was going to be 90 degrees.
1: Oh, that stinks.
0: It was going to be, it's hot, hot, hot, hot, hot, hot.
1: Yeah, it's hot.
0: Hot, hot, hot,
1: hot.
2: Hot. Tearing up the joint. It's Alan Cox.
0: Yeah.
2: In the mix.
0: Yep, I was going to be tearing up the joint. I was going to be in the mix. I was going to be in the mix.
1: Now, are you going to be out of the mix?
0: Apparently, I had to cancel.
2: The dance floor is getting hot, hot,
0: hot, hot, hot, hot, hot, hot, hot. Yeah. It's not enough hots in there for my liking.
1: Not even close.
0: Mm-hmm. Alan, old buildings. What is that? It's awful outside in old buildings where I work. 100-plus-year-old building. That's our friend Leslie. Yeah, they're melting over there, right? My daughter was crestfallen when she found out that her school was not one of the ones that was going to be closed today for heat. We had the guy call us yesterday. Granted, calling the wrong show, but okay. His point was still that he was talking about his kid going to Avon Lake School District and them being closed for heat day or whatever. So I don't know if my daughter's school has AC or what it is. I guess I should really figure that out, but I don't know if that's the case. Anyway, for people who are listening on the app, Lindsay is in Charleston, South Carolina. Evan's one of our bureau chiefs in Minneapolis. Sean is down in West Palm. Scott is in York, Maine. You know where York, Maine?
1: I sure do.
0: York!
1: My wife was just there. She went and visited her sister.
3: Oh, good for you!
1: Wasn't good for me. I was home with the dogs.
0: That was
1: she
0: good
1: had
0: for
1: a blast.
0: You. Her sister lives in York, Maine?
1: She has a house there. They inherited a little vacation place.
0: Oh.
1: So she, her sister was there for pretty much the summer. She's a teacher. So Melissa went and spent a few days with her, I don't know, earlier in the month. When she was away when my mother was here.
0: Oh, I see.
1: That's where she was.
0: All right.
1: York. We used to go every year.
0: Every year you go to York?
1: We used to,
0: yeah. What's in, other than her family, what's in York?
1: Not much. It's just a little vacation town. Long Sands and Short Sands Beach. The Nubble Lighthouse, very famous lighthouse.
0: What are Long and Short Sands?
1: That's what they're called.
0: Oh.
1: And I'll give you two guesses as to why.
0: The grains are extended.
1: No.
0: Oh. Lengthy grains?
1: No.
0: It's my favorite cereal. I don't know.
1: One beach is longer than the other.
0: Oh, the length of the beach, uh-huh. Not the size of
1: that's
0: the grains.
1: Right. That's right.
0: Oh.
2: Love lasers. Lots of lasers. Pew, pew, pew, pew.
0: Yeah, I can't play that tonight either.
1: Pew, pew, pew, pew.
0: Pew, pew, pew, pew. Pew, pew, pew, pew.
2: Lasers. Lots of lasers. Pew, pew, pew, pew.
0: Whatever I write, he'll record. I got to send him some new stuff, Rob.
1: Pew, pew.
0: Pew, pew, pew.
2: Who loves lasers? Lots of lasers. Pew, pew, pew, pew.
0: Yeah.
1: Mm. God, when you hit send on that, well, thank God. I'm good.
0: What's what?
1: I'm just thinking of like hitting send on that audio to you as that guy.
0: Yeah.
1: Like, wow, that's a hell of a batch I cut right there. That's
0: good
1: stuff.
0: Oh, when he sends it to me.
1: Yeah.
0: Listen, if he's a guy who's operating at maximum capacity, that makes me happy. He's just a guy trying to make it in this crazy. Voiceover is a blood sport, Rob. You know how many people think they have a great voice? I don't have a good voice, and I made a frigging career out of it. Think of all the people like you that have great voices.
1: And haven't made a career out of it.
0: Yeah, you have. I had to have something interesting to say my whole career because my voice ain't anything to listen to. You got those cool pipes. You're like, bah, lasers.
1: Yeah, that worked out well.
0: Oh, come on.
1: Uh-huh.
0: Hey, by the way, I did have some food news, but I can't wait that long. to do my food news. They closed the TGIF in Brooklyn, the very last one in Ohio. TGI Fridays.
1: I thought they closed every one of those 20 years ago.
0: Nope.
1: Wow.
0: Nope. A couple days ago, end of August. The last remaining location for TGI Fridays in the state of Ohio. I don't know how it lasted that long, but it did. It was right there at Cascade Crossing by the B-Dub. You know where that is?
1: Nope.
0: Never went to the TGI, Tiedemann Road right there. Didn't they have the, which was the one where the Cracker Barrel is where somebody got killed, right, Jess? Didn't they have a shooting at the Cracker Barrel over there?
4: I don't think it was that one over there.
0: I thought it was the Tiedemann in 480 one.
4: I mean, you know, years that checks ago. Out.
0: Anyway, the TGI Fridays is no more over there, over by the Hooli Pub. And
4: what's even over there anymore?
0: There's a B-Dub, there's a Carrabba's, there's a 480 and Tiedemann. That's
4: by
0: like
4: the
0: when,
4: Plain Dealer.
0: Yeah, Moen used to be over there, I think. But like when you go south of the highway, it's like Home Depot, like Brook Park, Tiedemann Brook Park, a little bit north of that.
4: Oh.
0: Right?
4: Yeah. I know what you're talking about.
0: Yeah.
4: I don't go that way very often.
0: It's the, yeah, right. It's, you, but you know what I'm talking about.
4: I do.
0: Yeah. Well, it's gone. It is no more. Now, I couldn't tell you the last time I had been to a TGI Fridays.
4: Where am I going to spend my Fridays now?
0: I think there used to be one when I first moved here. There used to be one out at Crocker Park. They tore it down for the Chick-fil-A, I think. But there used to be either a Fridays or there was like a Max and Irma's. Or, anybody remember Max and Irma's?
4: Yeah.
0: They had a bunch of them when I lived in Pittsburgh. And as far as like those kinds of chains went, I don't know what it was, but I always dug them more than the other ones.
4: Well, they had a TGI Fridays in Strongsville, too.
0: Well, apparently not.
4: Well, not anymore. Now it's something else. But they recently closed it.
0: So if imagine you're somebody who didn't get the notification, I have to assume that they probably had handwritten signs on this location's door saying, hey, come end of August, we're done. You know, this used to be one of the most prolific, what they call fast casual restaurants around. You know, 20 years ago, they had hundreds of them around the country. And then, you know, private equity, these companies that buy these chains, strip them for parts. But, Rob, you know, back in the day, you'd go in there, you get that Jack Daniel's Tripler shrimp. Man, I'll tell you what. So,
1: how much you love major portions of things. I can imagine that being your favorite place.
0: Absolutely. I thought there was one in North Olmsted. Isn't there still a TGI Fridays over by the mall or something?
4: I don't know. I know there's one like Stowe.
0: I'm not going to Stowe. Hello, who's this?
5: Ruben,
0: hello.
4: Oh, no.
5: Is Ruben Hill part of the blacklist?
0: What number are you, Ruben?
5: I can't remember. That's why I called.
0: No, I don't have it in front of me, Ruben. I'd love to help you, but I don't have it in front of me.
5: But, yeah, you were right. That Cracker Barrel over there, a lady husband came in and killed her and some other people.
0: And then they shut it down for a while and then reopened it, right?
5: Yes, they did.
0: Wow.
5: I still don't feel safe going there to eat.
0: You don't feel safe because of the shooting or because of the food?
5: Both.
0: Oh. I mean, what's the likelihood it would happen again? But I take your point. I wish I had the list. I wish I had the list in front of me, Ruben, but I don't.
5: Yeah, I can't remember what it was. I've been trying to find out what number I am for a long time. But this is the first time I've gotten through in a long time.
0: Well, shoot me an email if you remember, and I'll take a look. I'll find the list, and I'll look. And then if you email me, hopefully I can email you back with some information.
5: Yeah, it's been some years. I had a wild stint with Four Loko for a long time. I was drinking like 5 a day.
0: Is that a lot?
5: Yeah,
1: one more than it sounds like you're supposed to drink.
0: Well, yeah, but Drunk Sue has thrown off my calibration for Four Loko because it sounds like she pretty much lives on those. So I don't know what's too much.
5: Well, at the time when they first came out, drinking one was doing everybody good. I was drinking four at a time. I was going through women problems.
0: That sounds about right. You were drinking 16 locos a day, Ruben.
5: Just about.
0: Yeah. Are you better now? You got a woman now, or you got yourself balanced out at least?
5: I'm all balanced out. Been in my job for 18 years. About to get married to the lady that runs the shipping and receiving, my sweetheart.
0: Beautiful.
1: Congratulations.
0: All right.
5: I'm doing
0: shipping and receiving. Ruben's got a package for her loading dock, Rob. All right. Listen, best of luck, Ruben.
5: Thank you.
0: All right. There's...
6: Yo, what's up? It's your boy.
7: Put him on the blacklist.
0: Ruben. Yeah. Ooh, I'll have to find your number, Ruben. How about that? He went from, let that be a lesson to you kids, who think it ain't going to work out for you. Now, if you're of a certain age, let's be real, it's not. But hope springs eternal. And young Ruben there went from 16 locos a day. I'm pretty sure even Captain Brainworm over at the FDA only suggests that you have no more than 2 locos. Sorry, 8 locos. I'm not great with math. But Ruben was having 16 a day. But he got himself straightened up, Rob. Pulled out of that nosedive. Got himself a good woman. A new place to put his nose, if you will.
1: Help.
0: And he's getting ready to get married. I like how he gave me the whole thing. I'm getting married to the woman who runs shipping and receiving. That's what you need. You know, you need somebody who brings that logistical rigor to your life.
1: Well, the devil's in the details.
0: Really is. If you listen to us on iHeartRadio, of course you can leave messages there. Some people prefer to leave voicemail. That's always great, too. I have people every time, you know, people are very schizophrenic about Brian, because on the one hand, some people will go too much Brian. On the other hand, when they don't hear from him, right, there's like a Pavlovian response. They ask me if he's okay. I'm still getting a ton of messages from him. Every day I get a ton of messages. But that's got nothing to do with it's quantity over quality. Just because you don't hear me play any doesn't mean that I don't have anything from him. It's just not, I have to sift through them. I can assure you, though, at least as far as up to this morning, Brian's fine. Are you fine, Brian?
5: Well, don't tell my anus, my achy, breaky anus.
0: Mm-hmm.
1: Poor thing's achy and breaky.
0: You can leave a voicemail. 216-986-8903.
8: Hey, Alan, hate the show. Currently driving from Cleveland to Minnesota on the Indiana Turnpike. And I just went through the wonderful town of Elkhart, Indiana. And on my route here, I happened to pass the RV and Motorhome Hall of Fame and Museum. Not sure if you've heard of it, but I think it's a great stop for anyone that is on the passing by through. Also, as I'm thinking about it, if I remember correctly, wasn't there a special cow, potentially a prize cow, that was also from Indiana? I wonder if you can regale us of that tale.
0: I see what you're doing. I believe that was before Rob's tenure here at WMMS. One of the more controversial segments here on the show, Rob, is when I told the story. This is when our friend Bill Squire and Mary Santoro were on the show. I told the story of a cow called Contented Linda Grace. And it was an amazing tale, if you will, but it's become a running joke because it was not as impactful of a story as I had hoped that it would be. It was a real kind of reversal of fortune for a very small town in Indiana, a town called Wakarusa, Indiana. And I only mentioned it at the time. I think this was like pre-COVID or maybe COVID was just underway. But Gale Sayers had died. And I grew up a Chicago Bears fan. Of course, Gale Sayers only played for, you know, he got hurt with the Bears. Only played for like 5 or 6 seasons early on. But for people who remember the movie Brian's Song, remember that?
1: Oh, yeah.
0: It was Jimmy Kahn and Billy Dee Williams played Brian Piccolo. And Billy Dee played Gale Sayers. And, of course, that whole movie, Brian Piccolo got sick. interracial, which was not a given that that was going to be, you know, a big thing back then. Classic film. Anyway, when Gail Sayers died, I mentioned that he died in the town he lived in, which was called Wakarusa, Indiana. And nobody really knew anything about Wakarusa other than I remembered a story when I was a kid about a cow from Wakarusa, Indiana. The only two things this town was famous for was Gail Sayers and Contented Linda Grace. This is a cow. Well, let me see if I can find it for you, Rob. You might like it.
9: Linda Grace had been named the 4-H best dairy animal in its age class in the world.
4: Yes.
9: In Wakarusa, Indiana. Which meant that she was going to be on the cover of, I'm not joking, Holstein World Magazine.
10: Every Holstein's dream.
9: Which, I don't even know if it's a publication anymore, but at the time, it was distributed throughout the world.
10: They're actually doing better than ever.
9: They went all digital.
10: No.
9: And they broadened beyond
10: more
9: Holstein's.
10: More paper, they said.
9: Oh.
10: We want life-size photos. We want, when you turn the pages, it's like you're standing there with the cow.
9: Yeah. Mm-hmm. Look at that centerfold.
10: Look, so Utter's on that, Bessie.
9: They get the word. This is a huge news for them, right? They're local celebrities because of this in Wakarusa, Indiana. Every town needs something to be proud of. Every small town needs something to be proud of. Menor, Ohio has Mitch Trubisky. Right?
10: Yeah, something to be proud of.
9: Yes. Medina, Ohio has William Scott Squire.
10: Same response.
9: Berea, Ohio has Marilyn Santoro.
4: Oh.
9: Oberlin, Ohio has Cody Allen Brown. Every town needs something to be proud of. So they get the call that Contented Linda Grace is going to be on the cover of Holstein World Magazine. And also, she's going to be on their annual calendar, which everybody gets. The 1980...
10: Full nude.
0: Anyway, Rob, it's taking a little... I'm starting to understand why people aren't so enamored of that story. However, the family could not have been happier that their cow was going to be featured on this calendar. That was on a Monday. The very next day on Tuesday, Contented Linda Grace died. And the entire town of Wakarusa, Indiana, was crestfallen. We walk out there, teats up, legs sticking straight up in the air, whatever it is, right? But for 24 hours, that family and that town, they had the greatest Holstein heifer in the world.
1: 24 whole hours.
0: And the next day, they had nothing. They had nothing. Even French Lick had Larry Bird, right? A couple towns over. But Contented Linda Grace to this day, that was... Because, you know, once you get outside the city of Chicago, it's all corn and farms and stuff. So, like, the news talk radio stations still do the farm report and crap like that, because that's all on the outskirts there. So, that was a big, big story, Contented Linda Grace. And so, what that person is doing with their call is, they're luring me one more time down that primrose path. They want me to step on that Contented Linda Grace grenade, which I feel like I kind of did. But Gail Sayers and Contented Linda Grace, the only two things to come out of Wakarusa, Indiana. Literally one of those towns where they had like a stoplight. And if you, you know, the daily paper, it was a two-sided sheet of paper. It wasn't much going on there. They had the big maple syrup festival. That was it. We don't have cows. I don't know how you do it out there in Medina. We don't have cows like that out here.
1: There are a lot of cows in Medina.
0: Hmm?
1: There are a lot of cows in Medina.
0: Are there?
1: Oh, yeah. I mean, not where I am. We like to have ducks, but there are a lot of cows in Medina.
0: But you are, people who do live in Medina County have to be willing to coexist with the bovine.
1: Oh, yeah.
0: Is what you're saying. Understood. Can you, are these cows you can run up on and grab a little beverage out of them? Hot from the tap.
1: I've never tried to go fresh off the tap, but I'm sure they'd let you. Like a little relief.
0: You're sure that they let you?
1: Well,
0: wow.
1: Sure. I mean, I'm sure at a certain point it's uncomfortable for them. They probably need to be
0: awfully presumptuous. I would think that the farmer would probably know that schedule.
1: Well, sure, but I mean,
0: you mean if you happen upon?
1: Yeah, I mean, yeah. He wouldn't like a they'd take a little off the top,
0: right? If you happen upon a.
1: I'm here to assist.
0: Yeah, I like the way you think.
1: Thank you.
0: Hey, I want to go see Whitechapel. Saw these guys in May at Sonic Temple. Unbelievable. 2 hours to midnight, our metal show presents Whitechapel. 20th anniversary tour. We got Chelsea Grin with them. Great. Keisha Strain, awesome. Nether Walker. Saw them too. They were great. Caller 10. Boy, if this scratches you where you itch. I'll see you there. 216-578-1007. 800-348-1007. It's a night after Thanksgiving. Friday, November 27 at the world famous Agora. AXS.com for the info. 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

0: over the Blue Jays last night. They are the defending AL champs. 6-1 was the final. Hell of a showing from your Cleveland Guardians. We will get out of here a little bit after 6, make way for your pregame coverage. Hammy and Rosie and whole Hee-Haw Gang. 6:40 is your first pitch tonight around the corner at Progressive Field. And then tomorrow afternoon, they will finish the series, the Businessman Special. Tigers will play 4 here in town for the holiday weekend doubleheader on Friday, both of which you will get here on WMMS. We will be out Friday and Monday. Saturday and Sunday, of course, they will wrap up with Detroit, and they will hit the road, play the Orioles there in Baltimore, play the Twins, the White Sox come to town for a series middle of September. I have to determine, Rob, which piece of White Sox paraphernalia I'm going to wear that day, because I'll be going to the game directly from the show.
1: I would say the Pope hat, but you never got one, right?
0: I'm not going to wear the Pope hat.
1: Oh.
0: No, I didn't opt for one. So I could either wear my blacked out Sox cap. I could wear my jersey. It's legendary White Sox player Jim Thome. That seems to be the most likely candidate.
1: The ball cap?
0: Hmm?
1: The ball cap?
2: Why don't you wear both?
0: Well, that's a little, I'm not trying to
1: wear a uniform
0: get in
1: to
0: people's
1: the game.
0: Faces. Yeah, I'm just, you know, I just want to fly my colors, which are an absence of colors, black and white. Yeah, I don't know. Figure it out. Maybe I'll wear my White Sox jock strap.
1: Oh, nice.
0: Now, that's a little bit more subdued. Well, it would be under normal circumstances. I wear mine on the outside of my jeans.
1: Well, technically, with your last name, that could be a White Cox strap, wouldn't it?
0: WMMS Rob on your social media accounts. One single clap from
1: Jess.
0: That's
1: all I get from Jess.
0: Yeah, you give it up for her nonstop.
1: All the time.
0: All the time.
2: That was like three slow claps.
0: Three slow claps. Hey, Dennis.
3: Alan, what's going on, my friend?
0: What's going on, Dennis? How are you?
3: Good. I gave you a fist bump on the ship the other day. Said hello.
0: Appreciate it.
3: Nice.
0: Thank you for coming.
3: Got two things. Mm. Did Jess ever figure out ATM?
0: I didn't follow up. Yeah, nor did I.
2: I did.
0: No, I think she Googled it as we were talking.
2: I did. So,
0: yeah, I think in the moment she. Yeah,
2: and I think they made a movie about that.
0: Hey,
1: gotta have it moist.
0: Oh, they've made an entire industry of movies about that. Yeah,
3: but had a great time on the cruise. And you were talking about Rob's ducks. I told my friend that he moved because of the ducks, and then the storm came, blew him away. But you got to play that ducks in that tune. That's the best song ever made.
0: You told your whole friend that story.
3: Oh, yeah.
0: Yeah.
3: It's about the ducks.
0: What was your post-cruise like, Dennis? What did you do when you disembarked?
3: Well, I went back to Fairport. We got hammered.
0: Oh, okay. Went all the way back and got hammered.
3: Yeah, we didn't stay downtown. Yeah.
0: We're
3: a half hour east, so.
0: I got you.
3: I'm in the parking lot. That's about it.
0: Why do you think Fairport was west? What am I thinking of? Fairport Harbor's east?
3: Menor, Painesville, Fairport.
0: Oh, what was I thinking? What's out west? What am I thinking of that's out towards Sandusky? What? Not Vermilion.
2: Port Clinton?
0: Maybe Port Clinton. They both have port there. Port Clinton. Oh, Fairport's east. Okay. Okay, good. Yeah, yeah, thank you, Dennis. Okay, thanks for coming.
4: Hey, Rob hates ducks. They quack all day, that sucks.
0: Rob, greatest song ever made, according to Dennis out
1: ever
0: there in
1: made.
0: Fairport. Maybe he's still hammered.
4: Day,

0: there you go.
1: It's the best song ever made right there.
0: It is the best song ever made. I mean, I don't hate it. It's pretty good.
1: I love it.
0: Yep.
1: I still get the occasional email. Hey, can you send me that song?
0: Mm-hmm.
1: Sure.
0: Why not? Alan, you should wear your Tim Anderson jersey since they're going to get knocked out this weekend. Oh, are they? The first place White Sox? In the AL Central, they're going to get knocked out?
1: Oh, them. Okay, gotcha.
0: I'll be wearing my Mini Minoso jersey, thank you very much. The team's first black player, Rob. Of course, I was the team's first black fan. So that's why we... I'll wear my Paul Konerko jersey. Or Frank Thomas. Although he's doing like boner pill ads now, right?
1: Yeah, kind of men's health
0: thing. Him and Flutie.
1: Yeah.
0: What is it with these guys that played on Chicago teams? That ain't a good look, man. They're doing boner. Flutie with the Bears. And I don't think that Flutie is most closely associated with the Chicago Bears, but he was there. He was the guy that replaced Jim McMahon after the Super Bowl. Was he with the Patriots?
1: He was, yeah.
0: Okay, I mean, he was with the Bears, and I still think of Flutie with the Patriots. Flutie Flakes.
1: Yep.
0: So, yeah, okay.
1: He's a Boston sports hero, dude.
0: I'll tell you what.
1: We love that.

0: I'm actually a violinist myself, and speaking of this extreme heat, another thing that you gotta watch out for is F-hole warping.
1: Excuse
0: me? Yeah, it's a big deal. You don't want your F-hole warped.
2: Thank you, Samantha. Is she in the pool? What is she doing?
1: I think she might know what she's doing with that one.
2: You don't want your F-hole warped.
1: Yeah.
2: I didn't realize that that's what it was called. I knew like a guitar has a C-hole.
1: Yeah.
2: I didn't know that those were called. You know what she's talking about. I guess I never looked closely enough to realize that there's like a little crossbar in the sound hole.
1: Yeah.
2: Because now my daughter's playing the violin.
1: Sure, yeah.
2: You don't want your F-hole warped.
1: Right.
2: Hey,
1: nothing
2: listen,
1: worse than a warped C-hole.
2: That is sage advice. I'll tell you that. I just didn't know that that's what they were called.
1: I wonder if we can ask Ryan Berglund about the warped C-hole next time he's in. Is that Peyronie's disease?
3: So I play guitar, and I've got a warped C-hole. S-E-A? No.
1: Exactly okay. Like you're thinking.
2: But is she in the pool? It's a very moist over
4: sounds
2: there,
4: like
2: right?
4: Sounds like she's in a river.
0: Me again. I'm actually a violinist myself, and speaking of this extreme heat, another thing that you gotta watch out for is F-hole warping. Yeah. Yeah. It's a big deal. You don't want your F-hole warped.
2: Nice.
1: Gotta have it moist.
2: Say that?
1: She sounds kind of hot. Gotta have it moist.
2: Well, yeah, Rob, it's 91 degrees out there.
1: Well, the other kind is what I meant.
2: Oh.
1: She's talking about warped C-holes and F-holes, and just kind of got me a little
2: it's
1: hot
2: all takes,
1: bothered.
2: Huh?
1: That's it. Excuse me.
2: You don't want your F-hole warped.
1: Yeah.
2: Hey, listen, it's true. Now, how will I be able to convey that to my 10-year-old and not get a snicker?
1: I would just...
2: Tell her?
1: Not say it.
2: Hey.
1: Do you know what this is called?
2: Make sure that you don't leave this instrument anywhere that it can be impacted by the elements. It's been really, really warm. You certainly don't want it in extreme cold either. You know, you got to tell a 10-year-old, at least mine, hey, don't leave it in the car. Don't forget this. Make sure you do this. You know?
1: Right.
2: Their brains are going, they're like adults are that way too, right? People's brains are going all over the place. I tell my daughter all the time, as I told my older kids when they were younger, if they would lament the school or whatever, I said, look, you got to remember, this is as easy as it gets, right? However difficult something might be now, as far as school goes when you're a kid, this is as easy as it gets. It only gets progressively harder from here. And so, you know, for a lot of people, school is about memorization. They figure that they'll memorize something by rote, spit it back out. To me, school was always about, I try to tell my kid this, it's about forming habits. It's about learning to finish things. It's more about how you think than what you think. How you think impacts the way you do everything else. So it's not necessarily about learning X, Y, and Z, although that comes with it too. It's about creating, you know, habit. Like when I got to college, I didn't have study habits. That's way off, obviously, for her. She's in the fifth grade. But, you know, I went into college not having study habits. And that's a real hard time to have to pick those up.
1: I think a lot of kids are like that, though.
2: Is that true?
1: I think so. Yeah, I think that's part of, like, I think that's what you do in college. That's, you know.
2: I knew a lot of kids that studied their asses off in high school, and I just never did.
1: Maybe some. I think that there's so much development that happens in those college years that, of course, part of it is going to be there's the discipline of, hey, mom and dad aren't here to be my alarm clock anymore. I have to get up and go to college or to class on my own. I need to do all of these things for myself.
2: You do need to learn that. I'm just saying that college is a real hard time to start having discipline.
1: Oh, for sure.
2: Yeah.
1: But I think, I think it's more common than not.
2: All right.
1: I mean, how many kids are fully mature or
2: 10
1: at that age?
2: Yeah, they're physically not.
1: Excuse me.
2: Hey, it's $1,000 right here, last keyword of the day. Last couple of days, by the way, tomorrow and Friday will be the last couple of days to grab a grand out the gate, and then you and a pal go to Vegas for our iHeartRadio Music Festival in a couple of weeks. So good luck.
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1: The preponderance, Rob, and we've talked about this ad nauseum. Well, our company has talked about it ad nauseum. About the preponderance of podcasts, right? The barriers to entry are very, very low. Anyone can have one. And a lot of people do. They come to realize that they're not that easy to continue doing. Not easy to keep people engaged with your compelling commentary. But anyone can start one, and it's never too late. I certainly hope that this one is going to be on our iHeartRadio app. Dominic Chianese. Remember him? He was Uncle Junior on The Sopranos. And he wasn't a young man when he started that. He was in his 40s when he was cast as Uncle Junior. He was in The Godfather back in the day. Johnny Ola? Was that his name?
2: I don't recall.
1: In Godfather 2, because I'm watching Godfather 2. He was Hyman Roth's right-hand man or something. So he was cast as a very young man. Spoiler, I don't think it ends well. But he's 95 and still alive, by the way. This is the amazing thing to me, is he outlived a lot of younger cast members on that show, right?
2: Yeah, he wasn't
1: Jimmy Gandolfini's
2: pounds.
1: Gone. Well, that's true. Yeah, he was a thin guy. Dominic Chianese, who is like still putting out albums, like he likes to, when the moon hits you, that guy, right? He and his son.
2: Oh, salute.
1: Pardon. He and his son, Dominic Chianese Jr., 62, they have launched Dominic and Jr., a podcast.
2: What are they going to do after the first episode when they're done talking about The Sopranos?
1: Well, but this guy's got, like I said, he was in Godfather 2. I mean, the guy's got a long career in showbiz. You know what I mean? Like, at least this is a guy who's going to have stories. This might be the way to do it. Wait until you're 95 and then start a podcast.
2: Well, the pressure's off to make 100 episodes.
1: Yeah. Know? Yep. So he and his son doing a podcast. He said he still wanted to work after a few years off screen. And so he thought, what can I do to continue to be a creative person?
2: Did you say Junior was in his 40s when he was on The Sopranos?
1: No. He was in his 40s in The Godfather.
2: Okay, I was going to say, how the hell is that possible?
1: No, he was not a young guy in the Godfather. It wasn't like some 22-year-old, you know, like Pacino was, what, like 28 or something maybe? No, I think he was 42 when he played Johnny Ola.
2: Jesus Christ. Uncle John.
1: Yeah. there he goes. The Godfather is my first film. I was already 42 years old. I did 25 years of stage work. He's a theater actor before Al Pacino got me into The Godfather. He was my literal godfather with films. David Chase told him in the late 90s when they were casting The Sopranos that Uncle Junior would probably only be in a couple of episodes. But he said, that's fine. It looks like it's going to be great. He put me in 11 of the 13 episodes in the first season. That's still one of my comfort shows.
2: Oh, it's one of the best ever.
1: You know what I mean? Like, I'll just pull up a random Sopranos episode and go, okay.
2: Yeah, I've watched it all the way through like 3 times.
1: Yeah.
3: It's, so far, I'm on season 3.
1: Are you? Mm-hmm. You're watching? Yeah. Your kid loves it.
3: Yeah, he does.
1: Yeah.
2: Is season 3 the coma dream season with Tony?
3: Yeah.
2: Okay. So that one wasn't my favorite. That one was a rough watch.
1: Yeah, I thought that was, they got a little over their skis there.
2: I think so. I think that's I think everybody could admit it. I think that's like the one time in that show where you were like, all right, I get it. Yeah, you got a fill time.
3: I thought it was only like 2 episodes. Now I'm guessing it's the whole season.
2: No, it's not the whole season. I don't remember if it is or it isn't.
1: I thought it was one episode.
2: No, it's a bunch.
1: Oh, okay.
3: Maybe it was like, I don't know, but I didn't like that. It was confusing me.
2: Did you watch Oh, God, what was the show that Silvio played on net? Lilyhammer.
1: That was the first Netflix original show.
2: Yeah. So you watched it?
1: Me?
2: Yeah.
1: I couldn't get into it. I watched the first one, and I was like, all right, I get it. Like, they were trying to do a meta thing there, but I didn't stick with it. Maybe I'll go back.
2: So that whole thing ended the way, like, they had to completely rewrite the end of that show and kill it after the second season or whatever it was because Gandolfini died.
1: Right.
2: It was supposed to be Silvio's coma dream.
1: Right.
2: That was the whole premise of that show.
3: Oh, jeez.
2: Because he gets, you know, well, I'm not going to. I'll give another spoiler.
1: He's Frank the Fixer.
2: 20-year-old show for Jess here, but it doesn't end well for all of them, Jess.
3: Rats.
2: Yeah. So that Silvio Lilyhammer is supposed to be his coma dream. That's why Paulie Walnuts and Big Pussy and all of them are in it, because it's things that are happening in his real life in his dream. Like, I think Paulie was a priest. Like, there was a whole bunch of weird stuff in Lilyhammer, and that's why.
1: Yeah, because they premiered it in Norway first, like a Norwegian network.
2: Yeah.
1: Because literally it was Steven Van Zandt and everybody else in it was like a Norwegian actor.
2: I loved it.
1: Maybe I'll go back because I watched maybe the first two and I was like, this is not scratching me where I itch.
2: Yeah, I loved it. I've watched that a couple of times as well. Did you finish Westies?
1: I bailed on that too.
2: Yeah, I just finished it.
1: No. Those act, I love J.K. Simmons, but I told you that first episode, I was like, these accents.
2: You said the accents were too over the top.
1: What are you, killing me? Yeah.
2: It was a bit overacted, but I liked it. And once I got through a couple episodes, I had to see it through. I liked it.
1: Maybe I'll go back. Hey, I got a break here. 35192. Send a text. We'll get out shortly. Make way for your Guardians pregame. They start up 6:40 tonight. That's your first pitcher on the corner against the Blue Jays.
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8: D.D. Mega Doo-Doo.

0: You guys know who Cassandra Wilson is?
1: I know the name, yeah.
0: She died. Cassandra Wilson was this really, really accomplished jazz singer. She had a bunch of Grammy Awards under her belt. I met her one time before I came to Cleveland. In between gigs on air, I was in sales for what at the time was a smooth jazz station in Chicago that this company owned. And the morning guy was a recording artist named Ramsey Lewis. It was a big deal. I think it was a syndicated show. And Cassandra Wilson had come through, and she was just lovely. She's just beautiful. And just this amazing voice, obviously. She put out a lot of albums. I guess she died. 70.
1: RIP.
0: RIP Cassandra Wilson. Again, this is a very narrow frame of reference. I don't know how many people are even hip to Cassandra Wilson, but she died in Jackson, Mississippi, age of 70. Doesn't say why. Hey, Dick.
2: Hey, how are you guys?
0: And the only reason I mention it, Rob, is because as we've established, it's much more impactful and it's much sadder when an attractive person dies.
1: For sure.
0: Now, obviously, I met her when she was probably around my age. You know, if she died at 70, I would have met her around 2009, 2008. But it's always worse when an attractive person dies because we have so few of them or fewer of them. To wit. What's up, Dick?
2: Yeah, are you talking about Dolly Parton?
1: Yeah.
0: Yep.
2: Yeah, that's sad. I loved anything she did.
1: What's wrong?
2: I can remember.
0: Why, what happened to Dolly
1: Parton? What happened to Dolly Parton?
2: I don't know, but I remember her on Porter Wagoner had a show on every Saturday, 5 to 6.
3: Areola.
2: And they made a hit. Making Plans. She was with him, and I liked anything she did. What was it? 9 to 5 was one of her favorites. One of my favorites. You know, She'll be missed.
0: What do you mean? What happened to her?
2: I don't know.
0: You said she'll be missed. What happened? She's still on tour, yeah? She's okay?
2: Yeah. No, she's with the Lord. Right? God bless her soul.
0: I don't know what that means.
2: You know.
1: Wait a minute.
2: That means I'll say my prayers. Hey,
0: Dick, are you trying to tell us that Dolly Parton died?
2: Yes.
0: When did this happen?
2: The other night, you guys didn't know?
0: Dolly Parton?
1: No, that's why we're asking you. Oh my God.
2: Yeah.
0: Dolly Parton.
2: They have.
0: Not Holly Parton. Yeah. Holly Parton did die. I heard Holly Parton.
2: Dolly.
0: Died. Dolly
1: with
0: Parton.
1: A D.
0: Like
1: Jeez.
0: The Dalai Lama.
1: Oh my.
2: Lama.
0: Dolly Parton died. Oh my God.
1: Where was our news department on this one? Dick, how do.
2: Well, who's your news director? Is it Carmen Angelo?
1: Rick Clatler.
0: Yeah, no, you're right, Dick. We get it out of Indiana. It's the Hoosier News Department.
2: Oh, really?
0: Yeah.
2: Yep. Hey, did you ever, I talked to her a couple times when Dave Ramos was doing it. You ever talk to Holly Strano?
1: Yeah, no. She's great.
2: The weather lady?
0: No.
1: She's a wonderful meteorologist. Not so much of a driver, but a great meteorologist.
2: But you know somebody.
0: Get in the car with her, Dick.
2: I'll tell you who I really miss. They had the End Zone show on every Monday from 8 o'clock to 10 was, Jimmy Donovan.
1: Hello?
0: We should put Holly Strano and Jess in a car together and see what happens. Like a little Pinewood Derby action or something, you know what I mean?
1: I mean, Jess is, they're both sober. That's a good thing. So, I mean, that takes some of the crash out of the equation.
0: That's less fun.
1: Yeah, the time to do it would have been a couple of years ago. That would have been. Send them like a soapbox derby. Point them straight down a hill and have at it. Whoever gets to the bottom wins.
4: I don't think either.
0: That's when drunk driving could have really benefited us, Rob.
1: Yeah.
0: Way to be selfish, ladies.
1: Yeah, thanks a lot, Jess.
4: Whatever.
0: Hmm.
5: I keep waking up and I don't know where I am.
0: Boo hoo.
1: Wah.
0: Why is my belly getting bigger? Wah. Okay, we gotta go. Thanks, guys, for hanging out. My thanks to Leanne Morgan. always a doll. Love talking to her. Second season of Leanne dropped with our buddy Billy Gardell over there on Netflix. And she is in town the 17th and 18th, I believe. Playhouse Square on her stand-up tour. Rob, where can people hit you up?
1: WMMS Rob on Instagram.
0: Jess?
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0: All right, back tomorrow around 2. 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Instagram, Facebook, TikTok, Cameo, Threads, blah, blah. 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Voicemail, that'll work too. 216-986-8903. You don't have to be driving from Cleveland en route to Minnesota through Elkhart to leave us a message. But it works there too. Guardians pregame is next, minutes away from that. Game 2 of 3 against the Blue Jays, 6:40 your start on MMS. We'll see you in hell.
4: 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Get out, Alan! 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

0: Coming up on Guardians warm-up, Tom Hamilton checks in with manager Stephen Vogt as the Guardians try and make it two straight over the Blue Jays here at Progressive Field tonight. And we'll visit with Guardians outfielder Chase DeLauder coming up on Guardians warm-up.
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0: Good evening, everyone. Welcome to the Bet365 Guardians warm-up show tonight from Progressive Field in downtown Cleveland. It's the Guardians and the Toronto Blue Jays, game two of this three-game series. Jim Rosenhaus along with you about a half hour prior to tonight's first pitch here at Progressive Field on a hot, humid night once again downtown. Guardians, though, trying to stay hot. They've won two in a row once again, including the opener of this series last night behind the brilliant pitching of Gavin Williams and the home run hitting of Patrick Bailey, Angel Hanal, and Angel Martinez in a 6-1 win. Guardians remain three back of the front-running White Sox in the American League Central Division, and they are locked in on that third and final wildcard playoff spot and a spot with postseason that goes along with that. Meanwhile, the Blue Jays, they're trying to stay relevant in the wildcard chase. They're at the bottom of the American League East, but only 2.5 back of Cleveland for that third and final wildcard spot. So a lot to play for tonight and in this three-game series. Stay with us. We'll have more to come after this.
1: In the heart of Cleveland, there's a place where the spirit of the land is always on tap. 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
0: Welcome back to Guardians warm-up. Chase DeLauter is joining us as the Guardians get ready to take on the Blue Jays. And Chase, you're coming off a weekend where, again, consistency seems to really have come into play for you. And obviously your start this season was great in Seattle, but what's really clicked in from that consistency standpoint here late in the year?
7: Just keeping it simple, trying to be where my feet are. I mean, long season. It's a lot on the head, a lot on the body. So as much as I can simplify the game, simplify my at-bats, show up in the box every day clear-headed, just kind of let the game take care of itself.
0: Has that surprised you at all, the length of the season, or is it something that you really have to go through to an experience before you get an idea of what it's all about?
7: Yeah, I think you have to go through and experience it, right? I mean, it's like, yeah, like I've been in for the length of time of a season, of course, but just from the pure aspect of playing, trying to play every single day, be available every single day, you know, it's you just get fatigued on the mental side a little bit, right? And that's something you don't really know how to explain. Like, it's one thing you just kind of have to experience to understand what it's like, but I think that's the fun of it, right? Like, it's a gritty sport. It's a long season. It's what we live for, and especially this time of year, September, last month of the year, going into playoff baseball, it's when it gets fun.
0: They talk about a second win sometimes. Are you feeling that a little bit as you get closer to the end, that you're kind of getting that energy back and fighting through if there were some tough times mentally and physically?
7: 100%. I mean, it's, you know, exactly what you're saying right there. Like, with playoffs coming around, us understanding, like, I think we're under 30 games left of the year, 28 or so like that. Yeah, it's coming up quick. Football season's coming around. Like, you can feel the fall air starting to settle in here in Cleveland. Like, I think all those things combined kind of give you that jolt and ready for playoff baseball.
0: Stay with us. We'll have more with Chase DeLauder after this short break.
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8: Let's check out the numbers tonight. The Guardians, an underdog, Toronto minus 135, and the total is 7. And off another winner last night, let's keep the hot streak going. Got a play for you tonight. In the first five innings, I'm going to use the Astros over the White Sox. This is the money line in the first five, and here's why. Davis Martin on the mound for Chicago. He has been bad lately, a 5.5 ERA on the road, and that number climbs in night games. Over his last five, Martin's been beat up for 21 runs in just 19 innings. He's allowed 25 hits and 6 home runs. Houston counters with Hayden Wesneski. He's been excellent early this year. I like the White Sox to go down in the first five. We'll go with Houston on the money line. 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
0: Welcome back. It's Guardians warm-up. Chase DeLauder's joining us. And you're part of a lineup now. It's a little longer after the trade deadline. And does that impact you much at all?
7: I mean, me personally, not necessarily. I mean, my job is to show up and make sure I'm available every day to help the team win as best as I can. And, for me personally, it doesn't matter who's slotted in the lineup. That's my job, and that's what I'm here to do. And, of course, I love seeing who's in there. Love us making moves and getting some big bats in there. I mean, Joe and Nate have been unbelievable for us. So seeing those guys go about their business and work every day is fun to watch as well.
0: You've been back and forth between the outfield and designated hitter. What are some of the challenges being a DH successfully in the major leagues?
7: I think the hard part about being a DH is finding the time between at bats and keeping yourself occupied. The last thing you want to do is sit in a dugout and just kind of sit there and think about your at bat or think about your next one. And that's a nice part about the outfield is you get out there, your focus is on something else. It takes your mind off of hitting. Whereas DH, it's a little tougher. You kind of got to go in and make your own, little routine or how to keep yourself hot and keep yourself rolling and stay focused. Because obviously, in a, let's call it a 2 hour and 2.5 hour game or 2 hour and 45 minute game, as a DH, you're really only on the field for probably, maybe 6-7 minutes or something like that, 8 minutes or so. So it's tough to be locked in and keep yourself hot throughout the game. So I think that's the biggest part is in between at bats.
0: So along those lines, fun to have a day like Sunday where you're running around a lot in the outfield and chasing balls down and things like that?
7: Yeah, absolutely. I mean, it's grew up kind of playing outfield ever since I was probably 12 years old and on. So anytime I can get out there and of course, the ball finds you, right? Haven't been out there for a couple days. Get plays early on. It's how baseball works. So, but yeah, it feels good. I mean, it's obviously you want to get in a routine of making sure the legs are good and everything like that. So, you gotta do that every day. But yeah, those are fun days.
0: The team's in the hunt for the postseason. I'm guessing in spring training you feel that, and it's an expectation. Now that you're here, do you kind of understand what maybe they talk about in spring training in terms of the expectations for this team year in and year out?
7: Yeah, 100%. And I mean, it's something when you're talking about in spring training, you're not really realizing how things are going to go and how things are going to feel come September, right? But it's you instill those things early. We work on them all year long. You see the way we play hard baseball, run the base as well, play defense well, get the job done. And, I think when you look up at the end of the year, body's fatigued, body's hurting a little bit. Those things are instilled in your work. I think it's something you look up and they help a lot at the end of the year.
0: Chase, always good to have you on. Thank you.
7: Yes, sir. Thank you, guys.
0: That is Chase DeLauder. Stay tuned. More to come after this.
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0: 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Let's check in with WKYC. It's our Northeast Ohio pregame weather forecast, courtesy of Window World.
11: Oh, we'll keep the very warm temperatures around through the evening and overnight, only dropping back into the 70s with very muggy conditions. Chance for an isolated shower or rumble tonight. We'll have some better chances for scattered showers and storms heading into Thursday. Temperatures top out in the mid to upper 80s through the afternoon. In the 3 News Weather Center, I'm meteorologist Jessica Van Meter.
0: Guardians trying to make it 2 in a row over the Jays, 3 straight overall at a key time in the season. Tom Hamilton will talk about it with manager Stephen Vogt. 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
0: Hi again, everybody, with Cleveland manager Stephen Vogt. This is Tom Hamilton. Welcome. It's the manager's show, and it's brought to you by Key Bank. That's as good a ball game as maybe you've put together all season long when you think of who you played and every aspect of the game.
20: Yeah, it was a good one last night, and obviously Gavin was special. And when you get a start like that, you don't want to waste it, and the offense did a great job adding on late and coming up with runs when we needed them. So really good win.
0: He looked like a very determined young man.
20: Yeah, I think obviously his last time out in Anaheim did not go the way he wanted it to. But Gavin put in a ton of work the last few days to get back to that feeling. And you could see it. He was being very deliberate on the mound of making sure he stayed in his mechanics, stayed in his delivery. And, man, did he have a special night. I mean, career high in punch outs, Again, anytime you turn in seven innings in a big league game, less than three runs, you're doing something right. And that was really fun to watch.
3: Well, and Voter, you've seen it as a catcher, player, and manager. A lot of times guys have good stuff and their good stuff's getting spoiled with foul ball after foul ball. They weren't even hitting foul balls.
20: Yeah, I mean, he had a good fastball, a good sinker. I thought he did a really nice job of using both fastballs last night, and then the curveball was extra special. He really didn't have his sweeper for majority of the game. He kind of found it later in the outing, but man, that curveball was special last night.
3: You mentioned the curveball. Patrick Bailey caught him last night. He's catching Joey Cantillo tonight. Heck, we saw a ball game where Patrick called 50% curveballs out of 90 pitches with Joey Cantillo. Is that a Patrick Bailey thing with the curveball, or is this a catcher reading a pitcher? How does that work?
20: It's probably a little bit of both. I think, you know, the way Patty likes to prepare, and he knows these pitchers really well, and we know this about Joey. His curveball's his best pitch. His curveball's one of the best pitches in baseball, and I think last night, Gavin had a really special curveball, and when you have a pitch like that as a catcher, you identify that, and you're like, they're not making adjustments to it. They're not seeing it. They're not picking it up, and even when they sit on it, they're not able to square it up, so you're going to lean on that pitch. You know, I think the old method of you have to throw your fastball 70% of the time, that's out. You know, I think we know that guys throw certain pitches better than others. They have better command with it. It's a better moving pitch. So you lean on it a little bit more. And so I think it's very much specific to the pitcher, mm-hmm. to the catcher, or any given night.
3: Can you, as a catcher, outthink yourself? Can you go, oh, we can't keep doing this. They're going to make an adjustment?
20: No, never. You never outthink yourself. Yeah, you're always, I mean, but that's part of it. And that's why you're talking with the pitching coaches. That's why you're talking with your pitcher and making sure that you stay on the same page. And, you know, you do just enough different to keep them off of it. But at the same time, if you got something that's working, let's roll, baby.
3: Angel Hanau, that was a pretty impressive three innings that he played last night off the bench. I mean, that is Albert Bell, Joey Adele, you name a big, powerful Mark McGwire right-handed hitter. Where he hit that ball last night, did you know he had that in him?
20: I've never seen him hit a ball that far, no. But, I mean, it, you know, the coolest part about that was, you know, Angel had a chance to pinch hit the other night with the game on the line. I think that was his first pinch hit appearance mm-hmm. of his life, maybe second. You know, but he learned from that, and he was ready to go from pitch number one off of Mantiply, clearly, and got a sinker close and did not miss it and hit that ball. Oh, man, I think it's still going out there.
3: How about Angel Martinez? I mean, he's kind of been under the radar maybe a little bit, maybe because out 6 weeks with a broken foot, but Voter, he's put together a heck of a year.
20: He really has, and I think, you know, the coolest part is to see Angel's development over the last couple of years, really going from kind of a right-handed bat that can switch hit to now he really is having a great year from both sides of the plate, and it's a testament to him. And, you know, he was playing every day before the injury and really worked his way into that, and then the team dynamics change and things happen, but he's really doing a great job. You know, getting when he's in there, he's impacting the game. His defense in the corner outfield spots have been phenomenal, and he really is having a great offensive year.
3: All right, now one negative note. Dylan Cease goes tonight for Toronto. He might be as good this year as he's ever been.
20: Yeah, he added the changeup into his arsenal. I think he's thrown, you know, a few more, you know, sinkers in there and changeups. So he's really adding some shapes to his arsenal. Because, you know, for the longest time, he was four-seam slider curveball. And everything was right over the plate, below it, above it. And now he's pitching to all four quadrants. And he has put together a really nice season. And hopefully we get to put a little blemish on it tonight.
3: Cleveland manager Stephen Vogt, Tom Hamilton, inviting you to stay tuned for the Blue Jays and Guardians. It's next on the Cleveland Clinic Radio Network.
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0: 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Guardians and Blue Jays getting ready for the middle game of this three-game series. Time now for the pitching matchup. Dylan Cease, the hard-throwing right-hander's on the hill for Toronto. 9-5, a sparkling ERA of 2.33. 14 career starts against Cleveland, 7-5, an earned run average of 3.39. But as he gets better, as he gets older, the last two starts against Cleveland, he's allowed just one run in 13 innings. He'll be opposed by left-hander Joey Cantillo, 9-7 on the season, an earned run average of 3.70. Two appearances against the Blue Jays, including a start in Toronto earlier this year. He took the loss despite pitching well, as he allowed just one earned run in 5 1/3 innings up at the Rogers Center. That's your pitching matchup. That'll do it for Guardians warm-up. Stay tuned. We have the starting lineups and the first pitch. They come your way next.
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11: 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Time now for the starting lineups. First for the Jays and manager John Schneider. Leading things off, Brett Bateman, the center fielder. George Springer, the designated hitter, bats second. Vladimir Guerrero Jr. at first base hits third. Alejandro Kirk will do the catching and bat cleanup. Kazuma Okamoto is the third baseman hitting fifth. Nathan Lucas in right field hits sixth. Ernie Clement, the second baseman, bats seventh. Andres Jimenez at shortstop bats eighth. And Miles Straw in left field will hit ninth. On the mound tonight for the Blue Jays, it is right-hander Dylan Cease. Now for the Guardians and manager Stephen Vogt leading things off. Stephen Kwan, the center fielder. Chase DeLauder, the designated hitter, bats second. Jose Ramirez at third base bats third with Joe Adell, the right fielder, batting cleanup. Nathaniel Lowe at first base bats fifth. Angel Martinez, the left fielder, hits sixth. Travis Bazana at second base bats seventh. Patrick Bailey does the catching. He'll hit eighth. And Angel Hanau at shortstop bats ninth. On the mound tonight for the Guardians, left-hander Joey Cantillo. Those are your starting lineups. Now stay tuned. When we return, Tom Hamilton has tonight's first pitch on the Cleveland Clinic Radio Network.
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5: From Progressive Field in downtown Cleveland, Ohio, it is game number 139 as tonight the Cleveland Guardians tangle with the Toronto Blue Jays. Hi again, everybody. This is Tom Hamilton along with Jim Rosenhaus and Brian Motze, and we are ready for game two of this three-game series between the Guardians and the defending American League champion Toronto Blue Jays, who took the Dodgers to game seven in just one of the all-time classic World Series last October and November, and it was the Dodgers prevailing late in game seven. And it was one of the all-time great World Series. And now the Toronto Blue Jays are scrambling like heck to get back into postseason. And I don't think anyone thought that that would even be remotely an issue, as good a ball club as the Blue Jays are. But they've had just a slow go of it. We talked about it last night. John Schneider has said, without question, there's been a World Series hangover, and it lasted a lot longer than they thought it would. And then they had some injuries, then they had guys get off to bad starts, then they had guys kind of questioning themselves, hey, wait a minute, what's going on here? And all of a sudden you have a snowball effect and you find yourself now 68 and 71, and as the outstanding Blue Jays manager said, every game now for the Jays in September is a playoff game. They are fighting every day and night for their playoff life. Blue Jays now 68 and 71. They're in last place in the American League's Eastern Division, but they are just 2.5 games in back of Cleveland for the third and final wild card spot. Cleveland at 70 and 68, holding down that third wild card spot by a game and a half over Texas and a game and a half over Baltimore, and 2.5 ahead of Toronto. And the Guardians still very much in the hunt for a third straight division crown. Cleveland 3 games behind the Chicago White Sox. Guardians leave the third base dugout in their white home jerseys with the navy blue, the red trim. They'll go with the red caps tonight with the navy blue bill. The Blue Jays tonight, they get rid of the powder blues. They go with the all-gray road uniforms with the blue and the white trim. Umpires tonight, Edwin Jimenez behind the plate. Eric Backus at first. Chris Siegel at second. Laz Diaz, the third base umpire. It is just a beautiful summer night here on the shores of Lake Erie. And summer is hanging on. We've had more heat and humidity here the last couple of days than really what we've had at any other point here in the month of August. And we'll take it because we know exactly what is around the corner. And that corner isn't all that far away now, is it? Tonight, there's really no breeze to speak of The flags are barely rippling out on the concourse area above the bullpens in right center. And we have mostly blue skies overhead. But again, when you get now to this time of the year in September, shadows are not a problem for these 6:40 starts because the entire infield, including the batter and the pitcher, are in the shade. So it is not a handicap for the hitters here at the outset of these ball games as we get closer and closer to autumn. Joey Cantillo is on the hill tonight for Cleveland. And Joey Cantillo trying to get things turned around. Now, he did get himself a quality start his last time out in Anaheim, but it was an arduous process, and you're just not going to have many quality starts when you walk seven batters. His last outing in Anaheim, he gave up just two earned runs, and he allowed only two hits in six innings, but he walked seven and struck out one. And again, the secret for him is simply attack, attack, attack. But sometimes that's easier said than done. Joey Cantillo, he'll feature the fastball, but primarily the curveball and the changeup, as well as the slider. The rookie Brett Bateman will lead it off, left on left. Cantillo the set, and tonight's first pitch swung on a one-hop smash by Bazzana into right center, a base hit. So we're underway at the corner of Carnegie and Ontario with a game time temp of 89 degrees. Brett Bateman scalded that first pitch, and it one-hopped right by Bazzana, who tried to reach across his body with a backhand going towards his knees, and that ball just flew right by him. Here's George Springer, the veteran DH right-handed hitter. The set and delivery, and he jumps on the first pitch, and he pops one sky high into shallow center. Camped under it is Stephen Kwan, and it looks like the Blue Jay attack is be aggressive early in the count. Two pitches in, we've had a base hit, we've had an out, and now we've got Vladimir Guerrero coming to the plate. Vlad Guerrero remarkably does not have a home run this year in Toronto at the Rogers Center, and he only has seven on the road. Right-handed hitter at first. One out, one on, no score. The set and delivery, and it's a little bit high, ball one. Guerrero batting .258. Seven homers, 48 RBIs, and his OPS now down to a stunning .678. The pitch, and he swings and drills this one to the gap in deep left center field. It'll go high off the 19-foot wall. Bateman will be coming home. He is going to score easily, and an RBI double off the wall in left center by Vlad Guerrero, and the Blue Jays are on top early, 1-0. And for Guerrero, RBI number 49, and that was double number 22, and he got a curveball, and he pounded it off the wall in left center field. So a rough start here for Joey Cantillo. Here's Alejandro Kirk, the right-handed hitting catcher, batting .277, eight homers, 32 runs batted in. The set, the pitch, and Kirk takes a look at a first pitch curveball for strike one. Joey Cantillo has really upped the usage of his curveball, especially with Patrick Bailey catching him, and that's the battery here tonight. The next pitch, and it's a little bit high with a fastball that was 95 miles per hour. Anil Martinez in left, Stephen Kwan in center, Joe Adell in right, Nathaniel Lowe at first, Travis Bazzana at second, Angel Hanau at short, Jose Ramirez at third, Patrick Bailey catching. The next offering, a fastball low, and again, 95 miles per hour. That's better velo than normal from Joey Cantillo. But behind in the count, 2-1, he has not been throwing his fastball for strikes here lately. Now the 2-1 pitch. And it's a touch high curveball, and it's 3-1. Well, the Blue Jays have had just an incredibly frustrating offensive season. But, boy, they're still dangerous, even though the numbers wouldn't indicate that. Now the 3-1 pitch, and he went curveball strike, full count. Somehow, Toronto has scored the second fewest runs in the league, has hit the second fewest home runs in the league, has the fewest walks in the league. They're 12th in steals. They're 13th in OPS, so there's not much they've done right when it comes to offense. The one thing they don't normally do is strike out unless they're facing Gavin Williams. Now the payoff. Got him swinging through the fastball by him. So Cantillo with a big strikeout. The second out as Kirk is retired. And it stays 1-0 Jays. Runner at second, two down. And the batter will be Kazuma Okamoto. He is the rookie out of Japan. Kazuma Okamoto, 6'1", 220, right-handed batter, and he looks at a called strike. We're seeing more fastballs, and they are all sitting 94, 95 miles per hour. Now the key is throwing it for strikes. Okamoto, first year in the big leagues. The pitch, and he looks and takes another strike on a fastball at 96. 0-2. Okamoto leads Toronto with 28 homers and leads in RBIs with 78 in his first big league campaign. Look back at second. Now the 0-2. Swung on, line shot to left, but it hangs up and a chest-high catch made by Angel Martinez. Boy, Toronto squared up the baseball here in the first inning. But Cantillo only made 13 pitches. Minimizes the damage as the Blue Jays score one and Cleveland's coming to bat.
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5: 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Dylan Cease delivers. Stephen Kwan takes a strike on the outer edge. 1-0 Jays, bottom of the first. Dylan Cease. Mid to upper 90s, fastball, sinker. Plus, he's got the good curve, the slider, and this year, a really good changeup. The pitch, Kwan fouling it back and out of play, and the count 0-2. And Dylan Cease could very well win the Cy Young Award in the American League. He's had that kind of a year. He is certainly going to get a lot of votes. Now the pitch. Kwan sends a liner to first. Caught by Guerrero as he took a few steps towards second. So Stephen Kwan hit it hard, but out number one. And here's Chase DeLauder. The key in facing Dylan Cease, make him throw strikes. About the only blemish on his resume, he walks a lot more people than you would envision him walking. Chase DeLauder DHing the pitch, and it backs him off the plate with a hard stuff. Dylan Cease is walking four batters per nine innings. That's the one little blemish. He's also striking out 13 per nine innings. The 1-0. DeLauder drills one the other way to left. That's a base hit. Got a curveball and stayed on it. And shot it the other way. That'll bring up Jose Ramirez batting left-handed. The only right-handed bat in the lineup tonight is on deck. That's Joe Adell. Miles Straw again in left. Brett Bateman again in center. And Nathan Lucas in right. Vlad Guerrero Jr. at first. Ernie Clement at second. Andres Jimenez at short. Kaz Okamoto at third. And Alejandro Kirk catching. Curveball in there. A strike to Jose Ramirez. Batting 244. 11 homers. 24 doubles. 31 steals. Knocked in 48. Infield pull to the right, so is the outfield. Outfielders medium deep. Now the pitch, and it's high. That was the changeup. He's throwing his changeup this year 12% of the time. Last year, he threw it 1% of the time. Now the 1-1. And he gets him to pop it up near the mound. Cease gets out of the way, and it's dropped by Okamoto. Rokes rolls into foul ground, and everybody is safe. Looked like it may have hit the heel of the glove of Okamoto. Boy, Dylan Cease was calling for that pop-up on the grass area in front of the mound. Nobody was really taking charge of it. And then Cease at the last moment got out of the way, and Okamoto had the ball hit off the heel of his glove and ricochet into foul ground on the third base side. Oh my, what a gift. And now Cleveland's got to capitalize. Joe Adell, the batter, the right fielder, hitting 242, 20 bombs, 83 RBIs. DeLauder at second, Ramirez at first. One out, 1-0 Jays. The pitch, and a check and a pitch down and away, ball one. Dylan Cease went to way more changeups this year than he's ever thrown in the past, just to get people off the hard stuff. He's really become a complete pitcher. The pitch, and he taps it foul to the third base side, does Adell, 1-1. Dylan Cease, 30 years of age, just proving again, even though he's been a great pitcher, you can still get better. You can still tweak the arsenal, develop better pitches, and he's done that with the changeup. Now the 1-1. Swung on and hammered to deep left, but foul. That ball may end up out of the plaza. 1-2 the count on Adell. Joe Adell's had 21 home runs in the last 18 games, most in the American League. So Dylan Cease, 6'2", 200 pounds, 30 years of age, 9-5 record, microscopic 233 ERA, 25 starts, won a complete game shutout of Boston. Now the 1-2. Outside 2-2. Cease has the most strikeouts of anyone in the American League, the lowest batting average against in the American League, 176, and the second lowest earned run average at 233. Now the 2-2, and he turns, no throw. So Dylan Cease at 9-5 with a 233 ERA. He, Cam Schlittler of the Yankees, Parker Messick, Gavin Williams of the Guardians, all top Cy Young candidates. The 2-2 swung on, jammed him, fouled it back. Good battle here with Adele, who doesn't hit right-handers anywhere near the success rate that he does against lefties, but this is a good battle here, righty versus righty. Last night, Cleveland hit 3 two-run home runs to win 6-1. The pitch swung on, banged to third, sharply hit. Okamoto to second, one. Clement turns, the inning-ending double play, and the air does no damage. 1-0 Toronto after one on the Cleveland Clinic Radio Network.
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0: for the Central Division is on, and a high-stakes showdown is coming to Progressive Field. 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
3: Left on left as Nathan Lucas, the right fielder, steps in against Joey Cantillo. 1-0 Toronto, second inning. Cantillo's pitch, and it's a curveball strike. 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Cantillo hands chest high. He lets it fly. And a swing and a foul tip. Boy, he had him way out in front of a curveball. 0-2. Now the 0-2 pitch. Swing and a jam chop bounced up the middle behind the bag at second. The shortstop, Canal, throws out Lucas. One down. Well, Bob DiBiasio and company with the Cleveland, John Telich, Bob DiBiasio, Jack Turbin, many others with the Greater Cleveland Sports Hall of Fame had their charity golf outing at Kirtland Country Club in Willoughby. On Monday, here's Ernie Clement, the pitch, and he drills one the other way into right field, a base hit for Ernie Clement. And before we go any further on that, congratulations to Ernie Clement, one of our all-time favorites, one of the great scouting jobs by Bob Mayer, who got him out of the University of Virginia, and Cleveland drafted Ernie Clement. And Ernie Clement, a fourth-round pick 9 years ago, has become a star. He was an all-star starter with the Blue Jays. He would have been the World Series MVP if Toronto had hung on to beat the Dodgers. And Ernie Clement got engaged on Monday at the arcade here in Cleveland. There he goes. He's running, pitches low, and the ball dropped in transfer by Patrick Bailey. And Clement with his sixth steal. So congratulations to Ernie Clement and his fiancée, Stephanie Breca, from Mentor. They met when Ernie was a member of the Cleveland Indians. Now the set. Now the 1-0. And it's in there, a strike to even the count. And Ernie said, I wanted to wait and get engaged in Cleveland when we came to town. And then he said, the schedule comes out, and I'm like, we're not going to Cleveland until September? So he waited that long. The pitch to Jimenez, and he fists one back foul, 1-2 the count. So congratulations to Ernie and Stephanie Breca from Mentor. And how neat to get engaged at the arcade here in downtown Cleveland, and they'll be getting married a year from now. It'll be November of 2027. Great people. The 1-2 swung on, fouled off the plate, and the count stays 1-2 on Andrés Giménez. Bottom third of the lineup, all ex-Indians or ex-Guardians, whichever you prefer. Can't keep track anymore who was a Guardian, who was an Indian, and quite frankly, don't care. They played in Cleveland. That's all that matters. The pitch to Jimenez, and he drills one to center. That's a base hit. Clement held up. Now he'll stop at third. He had to make sure that that ball wouldn't be caught. And Jimenez scorches a single to center. And now runners at the corners. And one out. And Toronto's right back on the attack. First and third, one out. Blue Jays leading 1-0. And, boy, they are getting some awfully impressive swings off Joey Cantillo. Cantillo walked 7 last week in Anaheim, but only gave up 2 hits. Tonight he hasn't walked any, and he's given up four hits in the first two innings. Here's the left fielder, Miles Straw. Right-handed hitter. Guardians bring the infield partway in. The pitch. Straw takes a strike. So Jose Ramirez cut of the grass at third. Hanau and Bazana playing up the middle are just about even with the bags. And low at first is holding Jimenez, their best base stealer. That pitch and a missed inside. Not by much in the count 1-1. Cantillo down a run, sets, delivers, and just missed low with a changeup. He hasn't thrown many of those here in the early going. 2-1 the count. Miles Straw readjusts the batting gloves. Mark Budzinski, a longtime minor league manager in the Cleveland system, coaching at first. Carlos Fables coaching at third for manager John Schneider. The next pitch, down and in, a curveball, 3-1 the count. And again, such a connection between Cleveland and Toronto. What an incredible job. Mark Shapiro as president and Ross Atkins as general manager have done in rebuilding the Blue Jays and making them a force. The 3-1. Fouled back by Straw on a changeup. Full count. Everywhere you look, there's an ex-Clevelander, and Mark Shapiro and Ross Atkins did such great work here in Cleveland. Left to go north of the border and have made the Blue Jays a powerhouse, and they were a whisker away from a championship. The 3-2 swung on, popped up foul behind the plate, out of play. And the count remains 3-2. Clement at third. Jimenez at first. One down. 1-0 Toronto. And we've seen it with Joey Cantillo. He is at his best when he's in jams. He's in a big one now. Top of the order waits on deck and Brett Bateman. Miles Straw, tough out. He doesn't strike out often. The pitch to him, and he walks down and in, and they're loaded up on the first walk. And after a ground ball out to start the inning, three in a row have reached, and here comes pitching coach Carl Willis. This could get out of control in a hurry. But wanted to finish the thought, too, about the greater Cleveland Sports Hall of Fame and the golf outing held at the incredible Kirtland Country Club in Willoughby, and a great job done by Bobby D and John Telich and so many others, and a great group that I golfed with, big time partners with the Cleveland Guardians. You see their signage all around Progressive Field. Car Parts Warehouse and their owner Tony DeFerrio and DeFerriori. I got to get that right, Tony. DeFerriori, Jay Engler, and Phil Rosofsky. And thank all of those people, but in particular, Tony and the Car Parts Warehouse people. Top of the order, Brett Bateman, the batter. Bateman takes it down low, ball one. And Car Parts Warehouse has been such a great partner with the Guardians down through the years. Bases loaded, now the infield all the way in. The set, the 1-0 to Bateman, and it's low 2-0. He started the game on the first pitch, getting a base hit to right center and scoring the game's only run. Left on left, the rookie came from the Cubs in the Kevin Gausman trade at the deadline. And he's hitting 317. The pitch, and he bangs one to first. Fielded there by Lowe to home for one. Relay back to first by Bailey, not in time. Bateman runs well. So Lowe got the force at the plate. Ernie Clement is out at the plate. Andres Jimenez will move up to third. Miles Straw to second. Bateman now on at first with a fielder's choice. And here's George Springer, the veteran DH. Longtime outfielder, but mostly a DH now. Flied out his first time up. What a career George Springer has had since being a first-round pick out of UConn. The pitch. And it's over but low. Ball one. 1-0. Blue Jays in the second. Bases loaded. Two down. And Springer has been such an incredibly clutch postseason hitter down through the years. The pitch. Checked on a pitch inside. 2-0. Boy, last year George Springer had his best year since 2019. He batted 309, had 32 homers, 84 RBIs, 959 OPS. This year, 251, 14 homers, 45 RBIs, an OPS of 743. And that's kind of maybe a microcosm of what's gone on with so many of these Blue Jays, not anywhere near what they were a year ago.
4: Some of it nagging injuries. He's been down. Alejandro Kirk's missed significant time. And Vlad Guerrero, his performance-wise, is down, as you mentioned, and one of many.
3: Now the set. Now the 2-0 pitch to Springer. He is still mighty dangerous. Here it comes. And it's swung on, fouled out of play, right side. And the count 2-1. Well, when the Guardians win, your Northeast Ohio Ford dealers donate $500 to Cleveland Guardians Charities. That'll support youth sports here in Cleveland. Cantillo, he sets, and the 2-1 pitch. Swung on, grounded sharply to short. And now airmails it to Bazana at second, and it goes all the way to first, and two Blue Jays score. Bazana was not ever going to get to second on time, and Hanau had a routine ground ball hit to him, and he just kind of hesitated, then lollipopped and airmailed the throw to second. Even if it's a good throw, it would not have been in time. He had to get the out at first with two down. And it becomes a 3-0 Blue Jay lead as that ball went over Bazana all the way to first. Now Vlad Guerrero takes low, ball one. Wow, what a gift. And in these games in September, you just can't make that kind of a mistake. But they're rookies. And for Angel Hanau, probably the last time you'll ever make that mistake again. But 3-0. As Jimenez and Straw scored, Bateman to third. And the pitch hit a ton. Deep left field. This may head into Lake Erie. Way, way out of here. And it becomes a 5-run inning. All of the runs unearned, but they all count. 406 feet. And it may have gone higher than it went distance-wise. And Vlad Guerrero has had 4 RBIs in the first 2 innings. His 8th home run of the year. He got another hanging curveball. He's hit 2 hanging curveballs, one for a double and one for a bomb to left. And it's 6-0 Blue Jays with 5 unearned runs here in the second. Now the pitch off the glove of Bailey to Alejandro Kirk. And it's ball one. Cantillo with the 1-0 pitch. And it's over but low, 2-0.
4: And that is why there is still very much belief in that Blue Jay clubhouse that this team can make a run at it down the stretch, no question.
3: Now the set, now the pitch, and it's high, 3-0.
4: A lot of dangerous bats up and down the lineup.
3: Mm-hmm. first offering to Kirk. And it's at the top of the zone, a strike. Now the 3-1 delivery. Swung on, a chopper wide of third to his left. Ramirez, glove sets, throws across the diamond. And that'll end the Blue Jay second inning. 5 unearned runs. The good news, it's early. The bad news, Dylan Cease is pitching. We'll be right back.
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3: Dylan Cease with a 6-0 lead. Bottom of the second, Nathaniel Lowe, the first baseman, will lead it off. Left-handed swinger, and he takes in tight a ball. Marathon is here to keep you and your team fueled all summer long. Marathon driven together. The next offering, and it's on the outer edge of strike to even the count. Well, let's see if Cleveland can keep the offense in high gear, but tough customer on the hill. The pitch, tapped foul off to the right, 1-2 the count. You look at Dylan Cease and the kind of season that he has had. He has given up 5 runs in one game once. That's the most. That's how you end up with a 2.33 ERA, a 1.76 batting average against him, and a whip of 1.05. Man, what a signing by the Blue Jays to get him this past winter. The 1-2, in tight. Dylan Cease signed as a free agent in December, a 7-year contract, $25 million a year. Right now, he looks like a bargain. 6-0 Jays, the pitch. And it's waved at, and Cease strikes out low on the heater, 97 miles an hour. Here's Angel Martinez. He has really gotten on a roll. Since August 1st, a full month now, he's batted .338, his OPS .924, and 17 RBIs in that time. The kick and the pitch. He shows bunt, goes to the front of the box, takes a strike. Seat, feet close together, slightly angled on the rubber, delivers. And it's down in the dirt, 1-1. Well, if Cleveland has a four-run inning in any of the first four, then it's the Conrad Score 4 win for new Bridgestone tires from Conrad's Tire Express and Total Car Care. Visit econrads.com to enter. The 1-1. And it's in there, a strike, 1-2. Tonight's contestant, Justin Pugel of Fairview Park. Ball game tomorrow starts at 1:10. Tanner Bibee against Jose Soriano, whom the Angels traded to the Jays at the deadline. Now the 1-2 pitch. A swing and a foul back jammed him. We'll do it again at 1-2. Dylan Cease was an all-star for the first time in his career. In fact, he ended up being the winning pitcher for the American League in the Summer Classic. Now the kick and the 1-2. Fouled it off. We'll do it again at 1-2. This is year number 8 for Dylan Cease. Feels like he's been around longer than that. We saw him so many times with the White Sox. Also pitched for San Diego. And then the free agent signing in December with the Jays. The 1-2. Swung on. This is a rocket to right field. Back is Lucas. Reaches up as he backpedals near the wall and makes the catch. Again, hard hit. Cleveland's really hit some balls hard here in the first two innings, but nothing to show for it. Two outs, nobody on. 6-0. Jays up. Here's Travis Bazzana. 237 batting mark, 9 homers, 42 RBIs. Now the wind and the pitch. And it's a little bit low, ball one with a curveball. Dylan Cease was a guy that originally was with the Cubs. The 1-0. A swing and a miss. Tried to hold up, but he couldn't. 1-1. White Sox got him when the Cubs were in it and they needed a veteran pitcher. That pitch, low, 2-1. They traded Jose Quintana from the White Sox to the Cubs, and it became a great trade for the White Sox in 2017. Then eventually, the White Sox dealt him to San Diego in 2024 for 4 players. The pitch, that's a strike, 2-2. Drew Thorpe, Steven Wilson, 2 of the 4 guys the Sox got from San Diego. The trade actually was better for the Padres. The 2-2. Outside and low, full count. But he'll be a Blue Jay now. 7-year deal, $175 million. That'll, you would think, take him to the end of his career. He'll be 37 when that contract is up. 6-0 Blue Jays, 2 down, second inning, the pitch. Checked on a breaking ball, down, and he went around, says third base ump Laz Diaz on the appeal. Second strikeout for Dylan Cease, 6-0 in favor of Toronto after 2, the Cleveland Clinic Radio Network.
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3: 6-0 Toronto, third inning. Joey Cantillo delivers, and Okamoto takes inside a ball. Challenged by Patrick Bailey. Kazuma Okamoto lined out to left his first time up. And the call overturned. It is a strike. The pitch. High, 1-1. When you've got rust to bust, use PB Blaster. Cleveland original since 1957. PB Blaster, always working like a pro. That pitch missing. Boy, Seattle got whacked. 19-4, they were outscored this past weekend and being swept in Toronto. And they've gone to Fenway and bludgeoned the Red Sox. The pitch. Swing and a miss, 2-2. Seattle all over Boston today, winning 8-3. Arizona shut out Philadelphia, 1-0. Colorado in 11 beat Baltimore, 6-5. Now the 2-2. And he backdoored him for strike three on a curveball. Second strikeout for Cantillo. Okamoto out looking. Cleveland getting a lot of help today when you think of the wild card scenario. Texas got beat up by the Athletics 9-2. Atlanta shut out Washington 9-0. Cincinnati a 7-3 win over San Diego. A lot of day games. Left on left as Nathan Lucas cuts and misses. Strike one. White Sox tonight, they're in Houston. Scoreboard update always brought to you by your Northeast Ohio Ford dealers. 6-0 Jays. That pitch outside edge, a strike. 0-2. Toronto's been a really good team now since the last week in July. The 0-2. Swing and a weak topper. By the mound, charged with a barehand attempt at third by Ramirez, but he has no play, can't make it. Infield hit for Lucas. But if you go back to July 23rd, Toronto 22-15. And they're up 6-0 here tonight in the third. So, again, these head-to-head matchups, when you talk about be it a division race or, in this case, the wild card between Cleveland and Toronto. Two-game swing each game. The pitch. Swing and a little cue shot foul to the right. Strike one. Toronto wins tonight. They're a game and a half and back at Cleveland. Cleveland rallies. Then Cleveland has a 3.5 game lead over the Jays. Ernie Clement single to right. Takes up high, 1-1. Clement out of the University of Virginia, where he won a national championship 11 years ago as a freshman center fielder. The pitch, and he fouled it back. Every year he was there, he played a different spot. Center field as a freshman. The next year, a second baseman. Third year, a shortstop. And you know what? He can still do all of that, only now in the big league level. He's become a heck of a player. And we always wish his grandmother, Mary Lou Doyle of Rochester, our very, very best. What a terrific lady. And what a terrific grandson. The 1-2 pitch. Swung on, grounded sharply to third. Ramirez to second. One, Bazzano relay. Got him! Double play to end the inning. I'm guessing Mary Lou Doyle of Rochester is enjoying this ball game a lot better tonight. And Grandma Doyle, we wish you the very best. Well, your grandson may not be out just yet, Mary Lou. John Schneider, the Blue Jay manager, says let's challenge that out call at first.
4: Toronto's challenging the out call at first base.
3: Blue Jays think the inning is still alive. And it'll be a fielder's choice, no inning-ending double play. if New York overturns this call. Diaz is the crew chief. He'll be submitting the verdict from New York when he is told. 6-0 Toronto. We're in the third inning. 5 unearned runs, but the big blow was the Vlad Guerrero 3-run home run. Guerrero with a double, a homer, 4 RBIs tonight. If Vlad Guerrero gets hot, but then this Blue Jay ball club goes to another level. That's how critically important he is to the Blue Jays. And tonight, 4 RBIs. He has pummeled 2 hanging curveballs, one off the wall in left center for an RBI double, and then a moonshot to left that became a 3-run home run, stinging New York quite a while to make a decision. 6-0 Toronto. It's either the bottom of the third coming up, or it's the top of the third, 2 outs, a runner at first.
4: After review, the call's been overturned. The runner is safe. The runner is safe.
3: Call overturned. Good challenge by the Blue Jays. So a runner at first, 2 down for Andrés Giménez, who singled his first time up.

0: Bench number 57. And it's hit in the air toward left, twisting foul over the netting into the seats. And the count 0-2. Detroit in town for a day-night doubleheader. That'll begin on Friday. That first ball game's at 2:10. The night game at 7:15. Now the 0-2 in the dirt. Nice stop by Bailey. What the heck? We have a Saturday day game against Detroit? Or are the notes wrong?
1: Should be 6:10 on Saturday.
0: Okay, never mind. Should not have read the notes.
2: Now you got me questioning. Let me make sure.
0: Here's Cantillo with a 1-2 delivery. Swung on, pulled foul right side. We'll do it again at 1-2. Saturday is a night game. 6:10.

6-0 Blue Jays, third inning, runner on, two down. Here's the 1-2. Down in the dirt with a curveball, 2-2. Blue Jays on the start of a 9-game trip with no off days. 3 here, 3 in Kansas City, 3 in Seattle. Now the 2-2 pitch. Swung on, top foul, right side. We'll do it again at 2-2. Cantillo's ready. Here it comes. And it's swung on, line to center again, and drops in front of Kwan. Another hit to center by Jimenez. And the beat goes on. Yeah, you can say the runs are unearned, and yes, they are. That inning should have been over in the second, but Cantillo's been hit hard tonight. That is the 7th hit off Cantillo. And here's Miles Straw. He walked and scored last inning. 2 out, 2 on, 6-0 Jays here in the third. The pitch, and a curveball strike. The next offering, down and in, yanked that curveball, 1-1. Gorgeous summer night, might be the last of the 90-degree days here in Cleveland. There won't be many more before the autumn chills. The 1-1. Swung on. This is hammered up the alley in left center. It'll get down. It'll go to the warning track. Clement will score. Jimenez stops at third. Miles Straw, an RBI double to left center. And it's an annihilation. 7-0 Toronto in the third. Miles Straw's 23rd hit. And if there is ever an ex-Indian or an ex-Guardian that has a bad game when playing against Cleveland, it hasn't happened in our lifetime. Top of the order and Brett Bateman, 1-for-2 with a single. The former Gopher takes up and away ball one. Now, there's no need to get the bullpen up now. Joey Cantillo's just going to have to give them some innings. You've got a day-night doubleheader coming up on Friday. And that's sometimes the injustice of this game, but you can't wear your bullpen out. Now the 1-0 delivery to Bateman, and it's a high fastball, 2-0. Bateman was an outstanding Minnesota Golden Gopher.

0: The legendary John Anderson passed away recently, an iconic college baseball coach at Minnesota. The 2-0, outside ball 3, 3-0. One of the most well-respected college baseball coaches in the history of the game. And it was a stunning loss to the Gopher community. He had been very healthy, had been attending games. The pitch, that's on the outside corner, a called strike. Now, Bateman played in Minnesota in 21, 22, and 23. The pitch, and he sends one high in the air to left. Again, twisting in the foul ground near the netting, caught by the left fielder Angel Martinez to end the third inning. 7-0 Jays on the Cleveland Clinic Radio Network.
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0: Dylan Cease with a 7-0 lead. Patrick Bailey leads off the bottom of the third, the Hyundai Grand Slam inning. Bailey sends a liner into center, base hit. Second Cleveland hit. Boy, Patrick Bailey, since the trade back in May, has become a different hitter. Under the work of Grant Fink and the hitting group, Patrick Bailey has a batting average that's 80 points higher with Cleveland than San Francisco. And his OPS with Cleveland almost 300 points higher than it was with the Giants. Here's Angel Hanau, and the rookie takes a strike. Had the prodigious pinch hit two-run home run last night and had a devastating error here tonight. All part of being a rookie. The 0-1 pitch. Hanau, who's got a chance to be a star, takes down and in, 1-1. But when you're young, or even when you're old, trust me, you make mistakes. You just have to learn from them, and Angel Hanau will. And he has got some kind of unlimited future here in Cleveland. Switch hitter batting left-handed, the 1-1 to Hanau. And he fouls it back, and the bat went back to the netting as well as the ball. 1-2 the count. 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Haley Richard, thank you for being a contestant. Haley, don't get your hopes up.
10: They don't
0: if
10: tell
0: him. It was Dylan Cepot pitching, maybe.
10: They never tell the contestants or potential one the pitching rotation.
0: You can't be a contestant the night Dylan Cease is pitching. Have to keep driving that old beater. Here's the 1-2 to Hanau, and he got him swinging. Third strikeout for Dylan Cease, who leads the American League in strikeouts ahead of Gavin Williams. One down, top of the order. Stephen Kwan lined out to right his first time up. When it doesn't get any easier tomorrow with Jose Soriano facing Tanner Bibee. The set, the pitch. Backed him off the plate, ball one. Seven runs, eight hits for Toronto. Vlad Guerrero, double homer, four RBIs. Cleveland, no runs, two hits. The next delivery. And Kwan takes on the outer edge a strike to even the count. Out of Oregon State University, Stephen Kwan, fifth round pick. What a great pick 8 years ago. Down the 1-1, and he grounds one to second. Clement to second, one. Jimenez guns it, inning over. All Blue Jays tonight, 7-0 through three.
10: Must be the love, yeah, must be the love right now.
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4: Tough one so far for the Guardians as they find themselves on the short side right now. Leading things off for the Blue Jays, George Springer. Joey Cantillo still out there as, again, they try and get him through some innings here, even though he's on the short side of that 7-0 score. His pitch to Springer is swung on and missed for strike one. Springer, 0-for-2, but hit perhaps the most important ground ball of the game tonight. Here's the pitch, and it's on the inside corner for a called strike. 0-2. With two down back in the second inning, a couple of men on base. Actually, base is loaded. He hit a ground ball. First, the 0-2 pitch from Cantillo. And it swung on and missed. Big rip, didn't get it. He's down on strikes. But he had a ground ball to short. And Al tried to flip it to second for the force, but he threw it high and beyond the reach of Travis Bazzana. Two runs scored on the play. The next batter, Vlad Guerrero, who stands in now, then homered. And just like that, it was a 5-run second inning in the blink of an eye. And now it's 7-0. There's Cantillo's pitch, low and in, ball one. Three strikeouts now for Joey Cantillo. Big night for Guerrero. A double, a homer, three runs batted in, the 1-0. Swung on and he pops it up, high in the air on the infield. Low, the first baseman's under it, and he makes the catch about halfway toward the mound from first base. Two up, two down here in the top half of the fourth inning. Don't forget, in September, Ford and your Northeast Ohio Ford dealers will double the difference. 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Alejandro Kirk will step in. 0-for-2, a strikeout and a ground out for Kirk. He's been red hot second half. Here's the pitch, and it's swung on and fouled back. But again, here's one of the injured Blue Jays early in this season when they could ill afford it. He missed almost 2 months with a broken thumb. And they missed his bat and what he does behind the plate. Here comes the 0-1 from Cantillo. Breaking ball, inside corner for a strike, and it's 0-2. Well, Cantillo right now at 77 pitches. Trying to make it a 1-2-3 fourth inning. And make some progress towards pitching a little deeper. The 0-2 swung on, and that's popped up foul. First base side out of play. So it remains 0-2 on Alejandro Kirk with two down, bases empty. The 0-2 pitch, swung on, popped him up again, foul, first base side, and out of play. And that'll land down that right field line just beyond the first base dugout. There are a ton. For a Wednesday night in September, there are a lot of Blue Jays fans here tonight. And you probably could have heard them on some of the run-scoring plays for Toronto. Here's the 0-2. Waved at and missed strike three. Kirk down on strikes. Good inning for Cantillo. Sets the side out in order. We head to the bottom of the fourth.
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4: Guardians down 7-0 as Chase DeLauter will lead things off for Cleveland in the bottom of the fourth inning, facing the tough right-hander Dylan Cease. DeLauter singled first time up. Well, opposite field base hit to left. Here's the pitch to him, and it's outside for ball one. Nice to have Chase on the warm-up show tonight and talking about getting to this point in the season, and he's hoping that second win kicks in, as he said it. Until you go through it as a rookie, and especially in his case with the injury issues. Here's the 1-0. Swung on. There's a high fly ball foul. Left side. Everyone talks about the length of the major league season. And until you live it, though, and are playing almost every day as he has, and it is hard to prepare for that. But still feeling good as he heads into the final month. The 1-1 swung on, and there's a high fly ball deep left field. Back on it, the left fielder looking up, unable to make the play as Straw. He plays it off the wall, fires it in, but DeLauter is safe at second with a sliding double. But Chase DeLauter held hitless last night. That's been a rarity. Picks it right back up again tonight with a couple of base hits in his first two at-bats. And there is double number 25. And he continues to move up in terms of the batting chase. He came in fourth in the American League heading into play tonight at 290. And that's only gone up here tonight. Now Jose Ramirez takes a breaking ball down low for ball one. Ramirez reached on an error, a dropped pop-up on the infield by Akimoto, the third baseman. DeLauter, by the way, average up to 293 now. Here's the 1-0. Swung on, a chopper foul outside of first. 1-1 the count on Ramirez. As you look at those league leaders in the American League, average-wise, Yordan Alvarez at 316 leading the way. Here's the 1-1. Down low for a ball. Alvarez also tied for league high honors in home runs with 37, tied with Junior Caminero. And 94 runs batted in as him atop the RBI leaderboard. So great chance at the Triple Crown for Yordan Alvarez. Here's the 2-1. Swing and a foul tip into the glove. 2-2 the count on Jose Ramirez. Guardians down 7-0. Bottom of the fourth inning. On a warm night, 89 degrees at game time. Mainly clear skies. The 2-2. Swung on, popped him up, foul. Third base side, a look by Kirk, but this one's out of play. And we'll do it again on 2-2 to Jose Ramirez. Don't forget, you can stream the MLB Network 24-7. 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Now the 2-2. Breaking ball down low, ball three. So far, Cease has been fairly economical for him. A lot of times he'll throw a lot of pitches because of all the strikeouts and that high walk rate for a pitcher having his success. Here's his 3-2. Swung on, and that's looped to shallow right. Coming on, making the catch is Lucas, and he fires it in quickly, holding DeLauder at second base. Nice play by Nathan Lucas. One down in the inning. And here comes Joe Adell. Enbridge Gas Ohio would like to remind you, whether you're an individual or a contractor, state law requires that you call 811 before you dig to have those underground utilities marked. Guardians trailing 7-0. Adell bounced into a double play his first time up to end the first, and he swings and misses for strike one. That time a slider from Dylan Cease at 90 miles an hour. Right-hander who at times was a nemesis for Cleveland during his White Sox days. Here's his 0-1. Breaking ball down low, but he did not check his swing, and now it's 0-2. Three different times Cease has reached double figures in wins. 13 in 2021 with the Sox, 14 a year later with Chicago, and then 14 in his first season with San Diego back in 2024. And a win tonight, he's there again as he came in with 9 wins. Now the 0-2 pitch. Swung on, foul back and into the net. And something Cease has done, which the Blue Jays have desperately needed this year, he's taking his turn every fifth day. And he's really the only one in their rotation who can make that claim. They have had a slew of injuries to starting pitching. Here's the 0-2. Swung on, popped him up. Foul. First base side, maybe a play for Guerrero. And he makes the catch right near the dugout steps. Nice play by Vlad Guerrero coming a long way as Kirk, the catcher, it took him a while to find that ball up in the air. And so he was getting there, but late. And Guerrero bailed him out, made a nice play. So two down. Nathaniel Lowe will bat. Struck out his first time up. I mentioned all those injuries for the Blue Jays. 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Here's the pitch, and it's an off-speed pitch down low. There's that changeup for ball one. Of course, one of the big pitching injuries for the Blue Jays, Shane Bieber. That teres major muscle back behind the shoulder. He's hoping to get back before it's all said and done. Here's the 1-0. Swung on, and that's lined to left. Coming on, Straw makes the running catch about belt high to retire Lowe and the Guardians. Leadoff double does no damage. We head to the fifth. 7-0, the Blue Jays over the Guardians.
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4: Kazuma Okamoto leading things off for the Blue Jays. Fifth inning. Joey Cantillo fires a pitch outside for ball one. Guardians down 7-0. The big inning for the Jays. A 5-run second. Here's the 1-0. Waved at and missed. And the count's now 1-1 on Okamoto. 11 years in Japan, 248 home runs over there. So he came over with some pedigree. Here's the 1-1. Swung on and fouled back. And now he's having an impressive rookie year. It may come down to Okamoto. Murakami from the White Sox, who has one more home run right now than Okamoto. And then, of course, right here in Cleveland, Parker Messick will get heavy consideration.